0: who is an alumni of West Virginia University and is the owner of the Arizona Diamondbacks.
1: Do you want some do you want a trivia question?
0: I'm doing the play-by-play as that pitch is inside for ball number one.
1: So that's right. About West Virginia athletics.
0: All right, what?
1: Do you know how many sports Ira Rogers played?
0: Oh, two. No, three.
1: Actually, he played basketball, he played football, and he played golf. So, yeah, you got it
0: so
1: right.
0: Three. Okay, yep. All right. I thought I had heard that he played one in every season.
2: Like in college?
0: Yeah.
1: Yeah, all tool guy.
2: That's pretty incredible.
0: Pitches in there for a strike. Man of many talents. Set pitch is in there for a strike. 1-1 count to the nine-hole hitter, Chandler Murray. 0-1, batting 237 with one stolen base and one home run. Now the pitch is inside. Ball two.
2: Yeah, this inning has not been the most kind to Yale here. Kind of losing control as his pitch count grows higher and higher.
1: I mean, you only got one guy on first. Could easily come back from that.
0: Suppose. Fouled off. 2-2 count.
2: Huge for a potential out right here if you're Max Yale.
0: Throw over to first, not in time. Murray is 0 for 1 today with a strikeout. He's got Micah Kendrick over at first. He's got 5 stolen bases and a percentage of stolen bases of 83.3%. Throws over to first again. I don't know if I'd be too worried about Micah Kendrick over there if I'm Max Yale. But I think your attention on the base paths turns up after they try to secretly sneak home. I guess I shouldn't say secretly because they tagged him out. But
2: it was a little too obvious.
0: The 2-2 pitches outside ball three.
1: A lot of things for a pitcher to worry about tonight. Either could be Armani Guzman, could be somebody just trying to take home plate whenever they really shouldn't. I mean, a lot of other factors that the pitcher has to worry about other than just facing the batter.
0: The count is full. Swing and a miss. Strike three. Max Hill gets his 7th K on the night.
2: One more until 70 on the season now. Sitting there at 69 strikeouts. I mean, what a night so far for Yale, man. Just electric on the mound.
1: I mean, this is good. This is a good morale booster. Good outing from first Friday game that he's played this season, and he's producing. I mean, 7 Ks, it's a good. I mean, he's 5-1 as a starter with his win record, so trying to add another one, go 6-1.
0: That one is in there for a strike.
2: These off-speed pitches have been so effective for Yale here.
1: I feel like it's a combination of things. It's throwing the first base that also does it too. You're building up that time, and then you're doing that. You're changing your speed on your pitch with the fastball, the curveball. Some fan delivery service again.
0: That ball was fouled off and into the crowd. The kid's going for it. Go get it, youngin. Yeah.
2: Right into the sweep.
0: Look at him.
1: I felt bad for that last one. I think it hit the guy below in the head.
2: Yeah.
0: That person's not there anymore. That pitch is in there. Called strike three. 70 on the season for Max Yale.
2: Yeah, that was huge. I mean, just froze him up right there, strikeout looking. And now 70 strikeouts. Some an elite milestone here this season for Max Yale.
1: I mean, there's a reason why this guy is one of the top pitchers of the Big 12, why he's a semifinalist for award. This guy's got the toolkit as we've talked about.
0: Pitch is outside and low from ball number one to D. Kennedy. Kennedy has lined out and struck out. He's 0 for 2 today. The 1-0. And that one hit his foot. That doesn't feel good, especially in this weather. So Kennedy gets on here with a hit-by-pitch. And that moves the runner, Micah Kendrick, over to second.
2: It just looked like that ball slipped out of Yale's hands onto the feet of D. Kennedy. I was just going to say, I'm glad I didn't say it, but so far today, Maxiello has done a great job of keeping D. Kennedy in check at the plate, but unfortunate there.
1: That would have been a good way to close out. I mean, if Maxiello was looking for an exit, they'd be able to strike out D. Kennedy.
0: Joshua Surgao, the native of Little River, South Carolina, and the transfer from Hawaii, warming up in the bullpen for the Mountaineers. So Shintaro Inoue.
3: Next year is number five. Comes Shintaro to the plate. Inoue.
0: So Inoue comes to the plate. Two strikeouts for him here tonight. He struggled here as we are the top of the fifth. Six home runs on the year for him. He takes a pitch in there for a strike. Max Yale dealing right now.
2: He's definitely feeling it right now. Two strikeouts. He's done a great job of battling adversity with runners on base here.
0: That one, did he go? Checks down, says he went. So it's an 0-2 count here, 2-0 away.
1: Inoue tried to hold back there, but he had too much motion going into the bat. It went way too far past his chest. I mean, you had to give him the strike there. He went.
0: Here comes the 0-2 from Max Yale. The pitch. Ground ball over to Kresser at second. Kresser, he'll slide. Makes the throw over to first in time for out number three. West Virginia allows no runs, no hits, and no errors by the Mountaineer defense. We head to the bottom of the fifth inning right here. 91.7 FM, United to the Moose.
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0: Matt Einitz will come to the plate here in the bottom of the fifth inning. The Mountaineers, 18th-ranked Mountaineers, lead it 2-0 over Kansas State. First pitch is fouled off and away. Taswell Butler, the starter, still into the game for Kansas State.
1: It's kind of personal there for Taswell Butler last inning, as soon as got really personal with Armani there as he kept taking leads, and Taswell Butler just wanted to get him out.
0: The 0-1 upstairs.
2: Nice little pitchers that we have going on today.
0: Yeah.
2: We really do.
0: And Maxiel has been able to respond. As I don't know if his night is fully done yet.
1: I would say no.
0: He had a quick inning there, so it may not be. As that pitch misses the zone. I have called one complete game in this ballpark. That was 2 years ago. Fun fact, against, I believe, Kansas State, it was Derek Clark.
1: Derek Clark?
0: Yeah.
2: Two years ago?
0: That was when he started to have his little time where he just was dealing. The 2-1 upstairs, ball 3-1.
1: Fun fact about Butler is that he has not recorded a win yet as a starting pitcher. He is currently 0-2. Looks like he's trying to earn that first win tonight.
0: So here comes the 3-1. Pitch is inside, ball 4. Leadoff walk for Einitz. It's going to bring up Gavin Kelly.
2: Einitz just so effective there in that leadoff spot for Steve Sabins. And then you bring up your star man and Gavin Kelly. This lineup is really balanced, as you mentioned, with these type of like base stealers, type of power hitters. Really not a power hitting team, but Gavin Kelly brings that pop in the two hole right
1: it's
2: there.
1: It's all that situation based hidden brain, like I mentioned earlier. Because as soon as you start getting these guys that are capable to steal, it starts to get in the pitcher's head. And it's shown that Butler just does not like anybody to be out there.
0: That one in there for a strike. 0-1 count here, no outs. 38 RBIs for Gavin Kelly. So far today, Kelly was hit by a pitch and singled and has come around to score in that first inning. It is one of the runs here in this game. The 0-1 coming. No, throw over to first to try to get Einitz. He's not in time. Boy, I'll tell you what, Taswell Butler, very worried about the West Virginia base runners. Boy, I can feel some heat right here coming out. Right here above me. You can feel it. If you move a certain way, I can feel it. Oh, some kid just ate it on the berm over there, trying to get a baseball. Oh, he did it again. That one popped up. Sky high, tracking out towards the warning track. Now the wind's going to blow it in, and the right fielder, Kendrick, will have it for out number one. Boy, that looked good off the bat.
2: That looked really, really good. But great play there by Kendrick in right field. Just really unfortunate for Gavin Kelly.
1: I lost track of that one. That one went really high in the air. I mean, that had some power behind that.
0: So Paul Schoenfeld comes through the plate. Schoenfeld. See if he can do something here. Throw over. It's not in time. Oh, that was going to miss. Who's it going to? Throw over to first. Not in time.
1: Braden's multitasking right now, just like Taswell Butler. Multitasking with first base and the guy at bat, Paul Schoenfeld.
0: Schoenfeld pitches upstairs. So 1-0 count here to Paul Schoenfeld. 151 at-bats, 36 RBIs, and 2 home runs for Mr. Paul, the center fielder.
1: I mean, some people around here call him Better Call Paul because he's able to produce. I mean, he put up that run earlier.
0: You're the only one that I've heard call him that.
2: Better Call Paul.
0: The 1-0 shows bunt, lays it down the third baseline. He could get on, and it's going to roll foul. Oh, what a bunt that one was, but a high IQ play by Kansas State to let it roll foul.
2: Yeah, just unfortunate there. We could have had another Better Call Paul moment.
0: That would have been perfect timing.
1: That looked like a Better Call Paul moment.
0: That would have been incredible timing on the behalf of Mr. Don Brusco and Braden Laszlo.
1: Me and Braden had that excitement that, I mean, we could have fallen out of this booth. the potential for that, but.
2: All right.
0: Please don't. There's a kid right below you, Doc. A 1-1 coming. Into Paul Schoenfeld. See if he does it again. I would. He's not. He's going to swing away. Well, pitch is downstairs. Ball two.
2: Yeah, I would not be shocked here if this is Tasmo Butler's last inning of work, as we do have a pretty a lot of motion going on there in that K-State bullpen.
0: Pretty a lot?
1: Pretty a lot. Mm-hmm.
2: A lot of motion in that K-State bullpen. Let's see. I was trying to see what was going on over
0: the
2: there.
0: The 2-1. That one's going to get down and through. It's going to go down towards the right fielder. Einich is going to stay over at second. So he advances the runner to Paul Schoenfeld, and West Virginia's got one out, two runners on.
1: Better call Paul moment right there. As you get some traffic on the bases, starting to get that confidence down in Tazewell Butler, you got a lot more to worry about. Two guys on bases instead of one, so you're going to throw it to first and second or just first?
2: I don't know.
0: And it looks like, see if we get another shift in here. So the coach has just stepped out and gave a little signal. As it brings up Sean Smith, who's tied for first with home runs on the season. Five on the year as he hits the knob of the bat, lays the bunt down essentially, and he's going to get on with an infield single on a ball that he didn't mean to hit.
2: What the heck? What was that? That was really, really weird and very, very lucky in my opinion, but that's just how baseball is.
1: He kind of put it in like a slash of motion as he didn't want to hit that. He probably was going to be given a strike if he didn't make contact, but, I mean, good for Sean Smith. Bases are loaded. There's a bit of a traffic jam going on right now. Tazewell Butler looks a little bit worried down there. Some beads of sweat off his brow, but a lot of momentum here for the Mountaineers.
0: As our good friend Andrew Hartlove would say, is the conga line has started.
1: I like that, the conga line.
0: That one in there for a strike to Matthew Graflin, who is also tied for first and home runs on the season.
2: Gavin Kelly has six.
0: Oh, Gavin Kelly does have six. He hit one in Cincinnati.
2: Yep.
0: You're right. You should have just corrected me the first time.
2: Well,
0: instead of letting me be an idiot.
2: No, I heard you, and I was like, okay. Gavin Kelly's got six.
0: All right, well, sorry.
2: No, you're good.
0: Tied for second. As he belts that one out towards the gap, the center fielder's going to make the play. What a catch by Caden Carl. A run comes in to score, but it's a diving effort by Caden Carl that we could see on SportsCenter in the morning.
1: I mean, that was one good effort by Caden Carl. I thought he was a little bit short, but you got Armani Guzman, Tazewell Butler's favorite player, coming up to the plate.
2: I mean, what a play. I mean, center field is one of the hardest positions in baseball. You have to be ready to go no matter where the ball's hit. You're kind of on an island there. And that ball was headed straight for the right center gap. I mean, what a play there from Caden Carl.
0: That would have cleared the bases.
2: No doubt.
1: I mean, I have some center field experience with softball. It didn't go that well.
0: As West Virginia leads it 3-0 here over Kansas State here in the bottom of the fifth inning. Heading towards a two-hour game already. Pitches upstairs, ball one. Been a long one, boys.
2: It has, and it's surprising that West Virginia's only been able to put across three runs. I feel like every time they're up to bat, they get something going, just can't capitalize completely. They do have a chance here with Armani Guzman up to bat.
1: That seems to be West Virginia's greatest problem, is that you get traffic, but you're not able to make the capitalize on that, like you said, Braden.
0: So that one's in there for a strike to Armani Guzman, the 1-1. Had to sit down, boys. It's a little cold.
2: No doubt.
0: Should have brought a jacket.
1: Brandon, you want to shop online right now for some?
2: I mean, we got Amazon up on the screen, so okay. Might as well.
0: Shouldn't admit that.
2: I mean, the Cavs are playing, man.
0: The 1-1 coming in to Armani Guzman. Which is inside, ball two.
1: I'm surprised that a lot of fans showed out today. I'm surprised with the weather. I mean, it's not terrible weather. It's not raining right now, it's cold.
0: It's not too cold. It's just because the wind is blowing up here in the booth a little bit. The 2-1. Guzman puts that one towards the second baseman. Moves the runners. Guzman I missed the count there. As they get one more run in the inning, it's one run on two hits for the Mountaineers. No errors in the inning. We head to the sixth inning. The 18th-ranked West Virginia Mountaineers lead it 3-0. We'll be back after this.
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0: So a new pitcher into the game for the Mountaineers. Max Yale's day comes to an end. Max Yale's line finishes. Five full innings pitched, three hits, no runs, two walks, eight strikeouts, one wild pitch, and 54 strikes thrown. His ERA moves to 2.20, and that brings in a new pitcher for the Mountaineers. That's going to be number 18, Ian Korn, the right-handed pitcher, the 6-foot, 205-pound graduate senior from York, Pennsylvania, and the transfer, the former D2 pitcher of the year from Seton Hill College, Ian Korn.
1: Yeah, Ian Korn's electric. Got moved into a starter slot last weekend in Cincinnati, but very electric stuff.
0: First pitch from Korn in there for a strike. Just electric delivery from him last weekend in Cincinnati. Was able to really, really keep West Virginia in that first game and was really one of the reasons why they won that game that spanned over 2 days. Pitch misses the zone ball one. It's a 1-1 count to Bear Madliak.
1: Did he pitch on day one or day two of that game?
0: Day one.
1: Day one.
0: Chanson Cole was the second game of day two.
1: Gotcha.
0: Chanson Cole actually started both games, technically. Because he started the 12th inning of game one.
1: Yep.
0: And then started game two.
2: He was just warming up. That's why. Day before.
0: I mean, he was the pitcher that was in the mindset to go on Saturday anyway, so you might as well just get him out there. I mean, it's just like he was throwing one extra inning. So here comes the 2-2 to Bear Madliak. Pops that one foul over the top of our heads here at Kendrick Family Ballpark. 18th-ranked Mountaineers lead it 3-0 over Kansas State.
2: Playing the Imperial March right now for some reason.
0: It's your favorite song, isn't it, Dolph?
2: I mean, it's good to brush your teeth, I guess.
0: That one called strike three. He says he went, and he wants an appeal. And the home plate umpire is going to let him hear it. I'd ring him up if I was home plate umpire for that.
1: He's looking for that non-existent ABS challenge.
0: Not in college do you get that one, but.
1: Oh, yeah, he definitely went. I don't know why he had that reaction. He definitely brought the bat around and then some.
2: He was probably just upset his time was so short.
0: Ty Smolinski to the plate. He takes a look at strike number one. He's got a single today and hit by a pitch in the fourth.
1: I couldn't imagine being Kansas State. You go against Max Yule, and then now you got to go against Ian Korn.
0: Swing and a miss on the off speed, 83 miles an hour, 0-2.
2: I mean, both of these guys, they, like we mentioned, the toolkit. Ian Korn's got a fastball, changeup, curveball, just like Yale, and a slider.
0: The 0-2, that one misses downstairs, trying to get him to attack that one.
1: Yeah, it's interesting. Just both of these guys have the capability of going long in games. Max Yale gave you 5 innings. And now Ian Korn coming out in the sixth. You could very well see him go to the end.
0: That one popped up sky high, heading towards Tyrus Hall at third. Gravelin calls him off. He'll be there to catch it for at number two.
2: Good communication there with the outfield and the infield as he had 4 guys trying to get that, but they were able to make the play and keep the bases empty.
0: Grant Gallagher.
3: Next hitter, number 6, Grant Gallagher.
0: Comes to the plate. Gallagher is 0-for-2 today with a strikeout and a flyout to Brock Wills and Wright. So a 1-0 count here to Gallagher. A 1-0 count, excuse me. 5 stolen bases for him, 4 home runs, 21 RBIs, 41 runs scored. Pitches upstairs, misses the zone ball too.
1: Yeah, Ian Korn just got to settle in. No base runners, 2 up, 2 down so far.
0: 2-0. This is the zone again.
2: A little bit down low, close to the batter's feet there.
0: That one's in there for a strike. And Korn, this is the way that he likes to work. He's already set and ready to go. Batter steps into the box. 3-1 delivery from the former D2 pitcher of the year. Ground ball over to Tyrus Hall. It's a laser. He'll scoop it. Now he'll throw it to Guzman. The scoop is in time. Crowd number three, West Virginia, sits them down and in order. No runs, no hits, no errors. West Virginia, they head to the plate in the bottom of the sixth inning right here on U92 The Moose.
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0: So West Virginia comes to the plate, and it'll bring up number 12, Brody Kresser, the second baseman. It'll be Kresser, Wills, and Hull all coming to the plate for the Mountaineers here in the bottom of the sixth inning. And it is still Tazewell Butler for Kansas State. Likes what he's been able to do as he delivers a pitch outside and down low of the zone. Ball one.
1: Surprised they kept Butler out after the amount of the traffic that he caused in the last inning.
0: He's only allowed three runs. Still a ball game here as the rain is starting to sprinkle down here in Morgantown. As that one is a foul ball into the dugout. So, go ahead.
2: Brody Kresser, just such a leader on this team.
0: And the rain is heavily starting to come down now. I completely lied. See it in the lights. Looks like it's a light rain, but coming down at a fast pace is the way to describe it. As Madliak there on the exchange was bobbling the throw. The 2-1 now set to be delivered from Butler into Brody Kresser. The 2-1 upstairs in their fourth strike.
2: I have a question for you.
0: What's up?
2: If the rain were to pick up and umpires decide, hey, like, this game's over, like, how many innings do you need to play for that?
0: Seven.
2: Okay.
0: No. Five.
2: So they're already there.
0: Five, but they wouldn't call it.
2: No, yeah.
1: It's too close of a game. I don't think they would.
0: They would just wait it out.
2: Mm-hmm.
0: A waiting game. That one, a ground ball. Going to get through, and it does get through. Gallagher makes the error over at third base, and that will be charged an error as Brody Kresser. They call it a hit, but that's an error.
1: That was a unique error. That kind of just, it looked like it kind of slid up his leg there. He tried to slide on the ground to make the play, but the ball was, I guess it was too fast for Gallagher. Hit his body and kind of just got flung up in the air there.
0: No, they called it a single.
1: Oh, they called a single. I don't really think that's on Gallagher then. It didn't really look like it was.
0: It's a tough ball to get. As now it's going to bring up Brock Wills here. Can West Virginia do something here? There's a nice gap between the first base line and Kendrick down in right field that you could see if Brock Wills could turn it here. So throw over to first is not in time to try to get Brody Kresser. So now will we see the first pitch into Brock Wills from Tazewell Butler? Some slight action in the Kansas State bullpen. Shows bunt, pulls it back, and not going to throw it down to first.
1: Surprised Tazewell Butler didn't look over the first that time. Usually he does.
0: Boy, you know who I do feel bad for? Blake Fuchs, working the third base camera down there in the rain. That cannot be fun.
1: I hope he's got a wipe for that camera. You don't want to get it all.
0: No, it's covered.
2: It's got a hood.
0: Yeah, it's covered. It's got the hood on. That just does not look fun to me. Kudos to Blake.
1: I'm comfortable here in the booth. This is pretty nice.
0: That's Blake's cameraman. He's been on that all season. He's done very, very good this season, actually, over there. Got some good angles. He almost caught a baseball a few games ago. I gave him credit for it. Was it the pit game? Yeah, it was the pit game.
2: Yep.
0: He almost made a snag.
1: Like with camera in hand or camera not
0: in hand?
1: No, like
0: he was controlling the camera and, like, reaches his hand out and nearly caught it.
1: Because you always see those MLB plays. Those MLB plays where the fan catches the ball and he's got like a baby in his right arm or left arm and then just catches it single hand. Kind of like that. That's
0: almost
1: what I thought that Blake is capable of.
0: I mean, that's what Blake is capable of.
2: It's that dad strength.
0: As a pitch is outside. Dad strength. I don't know if he's got dad strength yet, guys.
2: No, I'm saying those MLB clips.
0: Oh, the MLB clips. Oh, I got you.
2: The instinct kicks in when you got the kid in the hand, you know?
1: That's true.
2: Or
0: the 2-1 misses the zone ball three. So here comes the 3-1. Pitch throws over to first. What are you laughing at over there?
2: The fan reaction every time they throw it to first.
0: Oh.
1: I mean, Tazewell Butler is just starting to – I think the fans are getting a little bit upset because this is starting to build up some of the time here at Kendrick, and maybe they want the game to move on a little bit at a quicker pace because it's raining now.
0: That one is popped up towards right field. Kendrick lost it in the light and will be able to catch it and corral it for out number one.
1: Good there. Good play there by Micah Kendrick. I mean, that looked like a moon ball, but I kind of lost that in the light, like Quinn mentioned. Had some power behind the swing, but wasn't enough to get it out of Kendrick.
0: So Tyrus Hall comes to the plate. First pitch to Hall is in there for a strike. Tazewell Butler still showing signs that he's going to continue to go.
1: I don't think he wants to leave the mound.
0: I don't blame him. I mean, other than three runs.
2: Oh, that's
0: an error. As Kresser is going to go to second, and he's going to get over there safely. It was an error on a throw back to the pitcher.
2: Yeah, that's just really bad there by the first baseman throwing it back to Butler. It's just unfortunate there, and you can tell the fatigue's trying to creep in up on Tazewell Butler, but he's done a great job, as you guys said. I mean, only three runs on eight hits, like, that's very impressive.
1: You could definitely say that he's put in the effort here. He's really hard stuck on this idea of getting out whoever's on base. He does not like traffic being built, and that's a good quality to have for a pitcher. He's willing to put in that effort. I mean, it's almost like it's a part of his mechanic to always throw to either first baseman, second baseman, wherever there's somebody out on the field, he's going to throw it towards that direction.
0: So swing and a miss by Tyrus Hall. Now delivers the 0-2 pitch from Butler. Pitches downstairs, ball one. The rain has subsided slightly. Still a little bit of some drizzle out there.
1: No chance for a rainbow anymore. The sun's gone away and it's nighttime.
0: It's my bedtime, Dom. Throw over to first.
1: This was a school day. It would be around my bedtime, too. This is where I settle in and just lay on my bed and then usually pass out.
0: It's true. Can confirm. Been over to Dom Brusco's apartment many times where he tells me, good night, sports director, and then goes to bed.
1: I don't say sports director.
0: Yes,
1: I usually don't say good night to any. I do my an Irish goodbye is what people call it today, where you say goodbye to nobody and you just disappear. That's usually what I do. I'm pretty good at that.
0: You are pretty good at that.
2: Wow.
0: So here comes the 2-2. Into Tyrus Hall. That's going to get by the catcher. Kresser's going to track over to third. So one out and runner over just 90 feet away, Green.
1: This is not looking good for Tazewell Butler as you have two. Well, I wouldn't really blame Tazewell Butler for this. It's kind of just an overthrow. That was on the catcher, and the other error was made by the first baseman. But now you got a guy. Now you got a guy on third, could potentially go home, and this is uncharted territory right now for Tazewell Butler. He's got a lot to worry about here.
0: The 3-2, fouled off.
2: Yeah, really good at bat here from Tyrus Hall. Seen a lot of pitches, fouled off pitches. And yeah, Brody Kresser just getting the free pass around the base. The air from the first baseman over to Butler, and then now the wild pitch from Butler into Nadliak.
0: So here comes the 3-2 delivery from Tyrus Hall. Or to Tyrus Hall. And that's a swing and a miss and a strikeout here. Two outs in the inning.
1: It's good to see how Butler is able to attack versatility. How there's a lot of different situations that come up for him. Has traffic, but.
0: And it looks like we have maybe just seen the last batter for Tazewell Butler. And we have. So we're going to step aside for the pitching change. We'll get you who the new pitcher is and more when we come back. Don't go anywhere. 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
0: 6'3", 170-pound left-handed pitcher, the junior from Altadena, California, in Polytechnic High School, Adam Arthur, comes out of the bullpen in relief for the Kansas State Wildcats.
1: Arthur, his stats so far, I mean, for the season, he has 22 innings pitched, 24 strikeouts, a 5.64 ERA, and so far, his win-loss rate... His win-loss record is 2-0.

0: He's standing when he starts too. It looks like he's trying to do like a Michael Jackson moonwalk. Like that just looks like he's about to start walking backwards. But
1: the right leg comes up now, kicks and delivers in there for a strike two.
0: Seems effective here.
1: Yeah, I mean he's throwing 87 miles an hour. See what he can give here. Now leans, now pulls back, now puts the right leg up, now looks and delivers. Outside ball one. It's kind of fun describing the way he pitches. I'm not going to lie to you. You know, it's kind of like, look, he steps, now winds, looks, now puts the knee up high and delivers a pitch inside for ball two. It's really weird because he's going to come and he's going to get set quickly here. I think they're trying to match the speed of Ian Korn. I think that's kind of what they're going for here. See, now he sets, now he's ready. Now goes with 10 seconds on the pitch clock, now sets and delivers. Pitch down low, ball three.
0: I mean, this is an effective strategy, putting a guy up who has a strange windup or a strange way that they throw. This throws batters off because it's not the typical pitcher that you would face, like Chad Bradford from Moneyball.
1: Arthur now looks, winds, and delivers. That ball lined out towards the center fielder, Caden Carl. It is caught by Carl. His second nice catch of the evening. And they get out of the inning and hold West Virginia to no runs on one hit and one error by the Kansas State defense. We head to another break right here on United to the Moose.
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1: It'll be Ian Korn coming out for another inning of work, his second straight here. He went 1-2-3 in the last inning, and he was going quick. Would you say that that's the mindset here, guys?
11: Yeah, no doubt. I think just all night, both pitchers in Yale and Korn have been efficient, straight to the point, and Ian Korn drives that home even further. He does not like to wait up there on the mound. He likes to come home with the pitch real quick, and here we go.
1: That one's in there for a strike. Now he looks and delivers the pitch, the 0-1. Swing and a miss, strike two, Ian Korn. Boy, oh boy, let him keep on going.
0: Great start for Ian Korn.
1: Oh, 2 outside, did he go? No.
0: Looked like he was trying to bunt there, maybe.
1: So the 1-2, Caden Carl. Swing and a miss. That one hit something. Oh, it rolled up. They gave a happy birthday to Chris Coombs and Olivia Sneed. Well, U92 wants to wish him a happy birthday. Two of our SIDs that we work with very closely here at U92. Want to say happy birthday to the women's basketball SID, Chris Coombs, and women's soccer SID, Olivia Sneed. And that's a swing and a miss. And wrapped him up. Strike number 3.
0: Yeah, the momentum here is starting to pick up a little bit as, I mean, neither of the offenses have really gotten any guys on base for an inning or so. And it just shows how

0: effective these pitchers are, whether that be Ian Korn or the unique style of pitching that Kansas State has.
1: So Micah Kendrick to the plate. He grounds it out to Armani Guzman in the inning and then walked in the fifth. Pitches outside. Ball one.
2: Yeah, it's just so fascinating to see Ian Korn go to work. Just no time wasted up there.
1: That one fouled off. Coming back. Heads up.
0: Special delivery for the
1: fans.
0: There
1: you go.
0: Sir.
1: Hey, just he didn't even have to leave his seat. That one is drilled towards the first base side, but foul ball. Wow, that ball was cranked by Kendrick. Almost had his fifth one of the year.
2: I mean, that ball was smoked down the line. Luckily, it was on the other side of that Chick-fil-A foul pole.
0: I thought he was going to get the foul pole. It was really close. Really close to be able to capitalize there. I would say Micah Kendrick is probably been the MVP of the night for Kansas State. I mean, the plays that he's had out on center field, and now he's trying to produce for the offense. This guy's been giving it his all tonight.
1: The 1-2, that one popped up towards Gravelin over and left. Gravelin will take a few steps to the left and in to catch it for out number two.
2: Yeah, nice play there by Gravelin. Not too much work out there for him, but really smart play, just the easy play. In left field.
1: Number 52, Chandler Murray, comes to the plate, the 9-hole hitter. He's got a .231 average. He's 0 for 2 today. He's a redshirt freshman. Pitches in there for a strike. So 0-1. Kansas State, still no runs scored. They're just down 3-0, so it's one inning, and they're got to like their chances here, but West Virginia's certainly kept things not good for them as that one's popped up. It'd be a home run. It was in an elevator shaft as Armani Guzman catches that one for out number three. We head. It's time to stretch. We head to the bottom of the seventh right here on 91.7 FM, United to the Moose.
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0: Welcome back inside KFB. Gavin Kelly will come to the plate as he will face the left-hander Adam Arthur, who was in the last inning. He sets now, winds and delivers a slow curveball in the zone, 77 miles an hour for strike number one.
1: Yeah, Gavin Kelly, I mean, the home run leader on this team. Got some power for sure.
2: I mean, Gavin Kelly leads the team.
0: Wow, called that one a strike on the inside corner. And Gavin Kelly takes a step out and calls a timeout to reset there. I don't think he was happy about that pitch.
2: Yeah, I needed to take a little bit of a break there as Gavin Kelly didn't like that call. Probably wants that one back, but still has some time to produce from the Mountaineers.
0: So here comes the 0-2 into Kelly. Ball hits in front of the opposite batter's box. So 1-2 is the count here. No outs in the inning as Kelly is the leadoff man here at the bottom of the seventh. West Virginia, the 18th ranked Mountaineers, lead at 3-0. That one, a ground ball back up to Arthur. He'll have to turn. Now he throws it. The bullet over to first in time. Well, and a rocket sent by the first baseman in Chandler Murray. Out to the outfield.
1: Yeah, this Kansas State team looks really, like, discombobulated out there in the field. And the way they're playing right now, you'd think it's like a 6-0 ball game, 7-0 ball game, but this is very well within reach for Kansas State.
2: Kansas State has had a pretty good defense, and they've been able to shut out the Mountaineers whenever they have had some momentum going on the plate.
1: Whoa.
0: That's a wild pitch. And I'll tell you what, I mean, it's their starter pitcher in Tazewell that kept him in the game.
1: Yeah, no doubt. I mean, he was electric today.
0: But it has been 3-for-23 for Kansas State today on the offensive side. Just not able to get themselves production. That one's fouled off towards the berm. Somebody's going to get it. Oh, shout out Anthony DeMonte. He's going to get it. Yeah, he's going to give it to some kid, I'm sure. Or is he going to keep it himself? Oh, he keeps it himself.
1: Oh, that's crazy.
0: Oh, he threw it to the kid.
2: How selfless of him.
0: Shout out DeMonte. The 1-1 to Paul Schoenfeld. Pitch inside. Ball one.
1: Yeah, good take there from Schoenfeld. This is one of the guys that Steve Sabins wants on base.
2: Schoenfeld.
0: I believe. Oh, pitch calm. I was worried there for a second.
1: Yeah, that didn't
0: look good because that looked like it was the trainer that came out. I thought the trainer just came out to take a look at Adam Arthur, but it was just the pitch comm. Pitch comm quit working, so. That's a good sign. I mean, not for Kansas State, but good sign for Arthur as he is not injured. Fouled off by Paul Schoenfeld. Just don't want to see any injuries in baseball. Don't want to see any injuries in any sport.
1: No, not at all. It's one of the worst parts of sports in general, but that's why the healthiest teams usually end up winning.
0: That pitch outside. Ball two.
2: Well,
0: excuse
2: Brandon,
0: me, ball three.
2: There's one exception. The San Francisco 49ers. Somehow they manage every year.
1: To get injured?
2: Well, but they always win. Just good depth of the roster.
0: Or coaching.
2: That too.
0: That one. Ground ball lasered up the middle. That's going to get through. It's a one-out single. Four, Paul Schoenfeld.
1: Better call Paul
2: Better
1: moment.
2: Call Paul. Shot that one right towards the pitcher's mound. Hit a little bit of a bump and run there, some would say in golf terms. It just went straight down the middle of the field. But Paul Schoenfeld, I mean, his story is unique too. He's been basically all over D3, D2. Now he's playing for the Mountaineers. He's had about every experience a baseball player could have.
0: And a timeout is called by Sean Smith.
1: I think it was Schoenfeld trying to get all his equipment sorted up there at first.
0: Yeah. So Schoenfeld calls the timeout. I had to get the mitt on and all that good stuff as Sean Smith gets the pitch delivery outside ball one.
1: I'll tell you what, I'm not a big fan of the sliding mitt. I never am or never was. I don't think I ever will be.
0: I do think it is good for the runners. I just think it looks weird.
1: Yeah, that's what I'm saying. But
0: it's very good for the runners.
2: You know, I think there should be an age requirement, too, that they should do the sliding mitt. Because, for youth baseball, dude, the kids don't need the sliding mitts.
0: These parents are buying their kids sliding mitts in T-ball. They're not even allowed to slide in T-ball.
1: You're not even allowed to lead off in T-ball.
0: You're not even allowed to run the bases in T-ball half the time.
2: You know, the kids these days say that it's good for drip.
0: Is that what they say?
1: Yeah, is that what they say, Dom? You would know.
2: It's for drip.
0: Would know. You work with kids as a teacher, student teacher.
2: That's next semester.
0: Whoa. Four-pitch walk to Sean Smith.
1: What's the craziest thing you've heard that you're allowed to share on air?
0: Oh, boy.
2: In middle school?
0: Oh, man, we may not be able to go down this route.
1: What's the slang for kids these days, you know?
2: What?
1: You would know.
2: What is this question?
0: What's the slang? Like, is it 6'7"?
2: Yeah, that's a big
0: that one
2: slang term.
0: Cracked out towards right field, excuse me, and it's going to be caught by the right fielder. Runner's going to tag. Both runners are going to tag, and it's another throw over to third that nearly gets away, and the runners move with two outs.
2: I mean, like I said, drip's a big term. 6'7", like Quinn mentioned. It just depends on what's on TikTok, what's the memes of, you know, the month or the day. It's like sayings, things like that. So I'll get asked strange questions, too. Usually there was this one student I had. He just always asked me if I was stapling papers every day.
0: And it looks like Adam Arthur's going to have his coach come out and have a conversation. You know, that was your chance to get in the word that you wanted to get in.
2: I can't really think of a unique word. I mean, I was asked if, some kid asked me if I, read or listen to history textbooks in my car while I drive to school, which that was kind of offensive. I don't, by the way.
1: That's funny.
2: But then they said, you look like you do. I'm like,
0: Dude,
2: I don't know what came
0: I mean,
2: back.
0: I can't lie. I mean, I can't lie. I mean, they're not wrong.
2: I don't know how you could just, look at somebody and assume that they listen to Audible history textbooks. That's pretty
0: strange.
2: Oh,
0: my gosh. Armani Guzman to the plate. Arthur takes the crazy windup and delivery, and he puts it in the back of Guzman. Bases juiced with two outs.
1: Yeah, I mean, just not ideal for K-State right here. With bases loaded, you only got... Or at least the only silver lining here is you got two outs.
0: And I believe that's going to do it for Arthur. And it is. We're going to step aside for a break when we come back. The Mountaineers got the bases loaded with two outs here. In the bottom of the seventh, don't go anywhere. We'll be back right here on 91.7 WWDU Morgantown, United to the Moose.
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0: number 17, Cohen Fischer, the redshirt senior right-handed pitcher, 6'2", 195 pounds, from San Antonio, Texas, and the transfer from Big 12 rival TCU comes out of the bullpen in relief for Adam Arthur.
1: Quick out in there for Arthur, but it was warranted as he built up traffic, and it was kind of a tough situation where you had to go with a different pitcher maybe.
2: Yeah, I mean, this guy brings in some Big 12 experience, as you mentioned, Quinn, coming from TCU, who WVU will face next time they're home.
0: Correct.
2: But I don't know. This should be a fun challenge for the WVU hitters. You got Brody Kresser coming up, and then you flip the lineup, I'm fairly sure here.
1: After Brody Kresser, I believe you have Brock Wills and then Tyrus Hall.
2: So you're getting towards the bottom of that lineup. Yep.
1: Yeah.
2: Yep.
1: Tyrus Hall being the end of the lineup, then starting back with Matt Einich.
0: So Kresser will come to the plate. As he'll take a walk around home plate. As the pitch clock starts, now ticks from 20. And now they give a little warning out towards the left fielder, Nick English. Kresser in the back of the batter's box with 10 on the pitch clock. And now we'll see the delivery from Cohen Fischer. The pitch. And Kresser, did he go? Says he didn't go. Ball one.
2: Oh, that was dangerous. Kresser definitely thought about going right there.
0: So 1-0 count to Brody Kresser. The fifth-year senior for the Mountaineers. Got an extra year due to the junior college rule in the NCAA. The 1-0 pitches outside, ball two. Went right back to it.
1: Fischer's taking his time a little bit there, making sure to get the tempo right here for Kresser.
0: 2-0 pitches inside, but called a strike, 2-1. So 2-1 count here. Two outs in the inning, bases loaded for the Mountaineers. They lead it 3-0. Now the pitch. Downstairs, ball three. And if you're Brody Kresser here with the count being 3-1, you're not swinging. The bat's not leaving your shoulders here.
2: No doubt, especially with two outs and two runners on. This is crucial to get on base if you're Brody Kresser.
0: The 3-1 pitch is in there for a strike. It's the right call. Good pitch there from Fischer.
2: Yeah, just unlucky break there from Kresser. Thought it was outside, but great pitch from Fischer.
1: I think Kresser thought that was maybe a little bit too close.
0: The 3-2. That one, a ground ball. It's going to get through. Here comes one run to score. Here comes one other run to score. And they're going to hold up the other runner at third, and it's a two RBI, two out single for BK Brody Kresser.
2: Yeah, great stuff there from Brody Kresser. Just hitting against the shift, hitting the ball where the defenders aren't. And that's exactly how you beat the shift right there.
1: It's that situational hit it again. You have that situation where you don't have any defenders able to make the play to be able to get out of this situation for Kansas State. Now you have the umpires are meeting in the middle for some reason.
0: Yeah, I don't know what this could be about. And it looks like Ronnie Whiting is the one leading this discussion. They're going to go look at something here. A review, a challenge. I don't know what there is to challenge you. We'll see what they're
2: the
0: looking
2: ball.
0: At.
2: Go through the infield, might have tapped a base runner on the leg.
1: I don't think that's the case.
2: I don't know. I think there is no other play there, though.
0: All right, so they're looking at the throw here. Are they looking to see if everybody touched the base?
2: That could be it.
0: Yeah, oh. He touched that.
1: Can't
0: he
1: be
0: touched
1: that.
0: There.
2: We have another angle.
0: That's what it is. They're seeing if Sean Smith touched home plate, and to our view up here in the booth, it looks like he touched home.
1: Looks like he got his foot right on them.
2: I'd like to see a different angle.
1: Yeah, it looks because.
2: Oh. Look, I don't know.
1: The angle we're looking at it from, it looks like he
0: here we go. Play it, James Bickham.
2: Shout out, James, man.
0: I know he's on playback. Oh.
2: What are we?
0: They got to find out which angle. Well, I mean, at this rate, might not have enough evidence.
1: I mean, it's kind of like a Google slide presentation right now. You're just kind of flipping through pictures to see if we can maybe get some evidence here. But
2: Google
1: the picture that they have doesn't really supply enough depth to overrule the call.
0: And here we go. Going to get the call here from the second base umpire. Excuse me, the first base umpire. We will get the call here. And he is safe. So both runs coming to score. It's now 5-0 West Virginia. So that is exactly what the call was. Kansas State tried to make a challenge there, which, I mean, at this rate of the game, the way that it's going, you want to try. I mean, you don't keep them to tomorrow, so.
2: Yeah, exactly. I mean, you're kind of just in a fight or flight type of mode. You got to kind of just give it all out there. And that's what K-State did. Just unfortunate that wasted a challenge.
1: It's like that Tazewell Butler mentality. You got to do everything you can.
0: Pitch is downstairs and outside. Ball one.
2: That's such a great baseball name, Tazewell Butler.
0: You know what else is a good baseball name? Don Brusco.
1: That's not a good baseball name.
2: That'd be a hockey name, in my opinion.
0: Or it's just the name of an unathletic human being, which.
2: Wow.
0: The double steal, he's safe! The double steal for the Mountaineers, it works. 6-0, West Virginia.
2: I don't know what D was doing over there at second. You hold on to that ball, you get the out at second with Cresser, but Armani Guzman played that perfectly and kind of had D in a pickle.
1: Just seems like the train is falling off the track here. And by the way, if anyone's listening, I could easily beat Quinn Roby at pickleball. Very capable.
0: Pickleball's not a real sport.
1: Yes, it is.
0: No, it's not. That one, a liner. That's going to get down. Here comes another run. Cresser rounding third. He's going to score. It's a two-out single for Brock Wills.
1: What a play by Brock Wills, and it just seems like momentum's building for this Mountaineers offense. As things are kind of getting out of hand here for Kansas State, and they're starting to have to dig in their bullpen here to maybe try to make this game come to a close or make it respectable.
0: All of these runs, or all of these hits, I should say. Yeah, these runs have all been hit in with two outs.
2: Really rough swing there from Tyrus Hall. Just kind of fooled.
0: So now brings up Tyrus Hall, the third baseman. The 0-1. Pitches downstairs. So here comes the 1-1. That one's in there for a strike.
1: Look, that one looked a little bit inside as one of the fans just said, what? And screamed that really loud as, yeah, that was a little bit of a questionable call.
0: The 1-2. Outside, ball two. A ground ball, fouled off. 2-2 count here to Tyrus Hall here. Bottom of the seventh inning. Getting close to a three-hour game.
2: Yeah,
0: definitely not the longest game I've called, that's for sure.
2: That pit game felt like 24 hours.
0: That pit game, we weren't even in the fourth inning by now.
1: Oh, actually?
0: No, it was more like the fifth inning, though. 2-2. That one misses the zone up high. Ball three.
1: Things are not going well for Feaser here. Trying to just get this last out to maybe get a little bit of a break for this defense so you can maybe turn things around.
0: That one in there, called strike three. Not before West Virginia gets four runs on three hits and no errors in the bottom of the seventh. We head to the eighth inning right here on United to the Moose.
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0: Nick English comes to the plate for the Kansas State Wildcats. Find themselves in a bigger hole than they were an inning ago, down 7-0 after West Virginia puts a four spot in the bottom of the seventh.
1: Yeah, really huge inning from them, putting up most of those runs on two outs. So very impressive inning there from the Mountaineers.
0: And Ian Korn has found himself with another quick 0-2 count here,
2: which is really similar to how he started his last inning that he pitched as well.
0: The 0-2 pitches low and downstairs, ball one. So here comes the 1-2 delivery from Ian Korn. He's lined up and ready to go. Pitches outside. Ball two. Watch the pitch clock. Look, it's going to start right here, and it's going to be within 4 seconds. 16, 15, 14. It's within 7 seconds that he is ready to throw that ball.
1: I don't know if that's smart or not, because
0: it messes with the batter. That's why he's got 1-2-3 every inning.
1: Yeah, I just don't understand if that like messes up the mechanics at all.
0: I think that's how he's always pitched. Pitches inside. And I do think that, as that's a first pitch walk, so I just jinxed it. But
1: yeah,
0: I think that that's the reason why he get out of here. I think that is one of the reasons why he won D2 Pitcher of the Year, is because he did it so effectively at that level.
1: Yeah, I can definitely see that. I just don't know.
0: Oh, and Steve Sabins is going to come out and have a conversation here with Ian Korn.
2: You know, usually they play this song, Can't Stop, by the Red Hot Chili Peppers, whenever they're doing the pierogi race at PNC Park with my favorite pierogi, Jalapeno Hannah, typically in the lead. But unfortunately, whenever I went to the game a few weeks ago, Sauerkraut Saul took the lead.
0: Hey, you need to come when the pierogies come and race it.
2: Here at Kendrick Family?
0: Yep.
2: Don't they?
0: They do.
2: They race
0: do the pepperoni roll race, and then whoever wins the race that night runs with the pierogies.
2: Don't stand a chance against Hannah. Just saying.
0: That one inside to D. Kennedy, who's 0 for 2 today. Lined out, struck out, and was hit by a pitch in the fifth.
1: The D. Kennedy, man. 19 homers on the year, 65 RBIs.
0: 1-0 fouled off, 1-1 count now.
2: Trying to make some production, Kennedy. He hasn't had any production tonight, as I believe the last time he was up, he got hit by the ball.
0: Correct. That one is in there for a strike. One, two to D. Kennedy. Outside, ball two. Oh, Braden. What are we going to do with you?
1: What do you mean?
0: I'm just messing with you.
2: We've gone to the
0: 2-2. Oh, inside, ball three. Go ahead, Dom.
2: Braden's going from Amazon shopping for coats. Now he's on the TikTok shop.
1: All right.
2: Ordering all a right. hot dog that toaster.
1: To all the listeners out there, that is not true.
0: Yeah, he wasn't on TikTok shop for that. But that one, a ground ball, could be a double play. Nice glove by Tyrus Hall. Goes to second for one. What a play by Tyrus Hall.
1: Really athletic play there by Tyrus Hall in the gap between short and third. Third base has priority over the balls in front, but great heads-up play there to get it over the Cresser for out number one here to get the lead runner.
2: Tremendous effort by Hall. Took him a minute to get the ball to second, but he was able to make the play.
0: That one pitches delivered. Misses the zone, ball one. The 1-0. Misses the zone again, ball two. Boy, Cavs ain't looking so hot, huh?
1: No.
0: Cleveland sports.
1: It's frustrating, man. You have a chance to do something special, we can't do it.
0: Pitches inside, called a strike. 2-1 count to Shintaro. in a way. The 2-1. That one popped out towards Paul Schoenfeld in center. He's there to make the play for out number two.
2: Better call Paul. It's either behind the plate or out on the field. He's got you. And clearly he's been making plays tonight for the Mountaineers, either whether that be saving them from runs or putting up runs. He can do it all. Why not give him a call?
1: Better call Paul.
0: I'm just in awe that I got a Tomlinism.
2: That was a Connor Bradford Tomlinism, by the
0: way.
2: Oh,
0: is it? Can't take the credit. All right, so you're stealing from other people. You know, is that a great lesson to teach the young kids in education?
2: But they teach you in education.
0: EO1.
2: Our instructor says, in quote, good teachers steal from other teachers.
1: I mean, that's true.
2: That's a good quote.
0: I mean, that's fair. That's a good one. That one lined out towards left field. That one tracking foul. Dropped. Didn't catch it. Did he go into the wall?
1: It looked like it.
0: He hasn't gotten up yet.
1: Oh, he's good.
0: There he is. Gravelin's fine. Gravy's fine.
1: Gravy train.
0: Where's the ball?
2: I don't know. Is it like
1: I think
2: stuck
1: he just
2: somewhere?
1: Left it over there.
0: Yeah, I think he just left it
2: might
0: over
2: have
0: there.
2: Might have given it to a fan on the berm, maybe on
0: ain't,
2: their way
0: there
2: out.
0: There ain't nobody over there.
2: Maybe somebody was walking out. Never know. Some fan special delivery service.
0: The 0-2 pitches outside, and Kelly flings the mask off.
2: What? Just weird comment by Aaron Pepplin there. I'm not seeing ghosts.
0: Here comes the 1-2. Outside, ball two. So 2-2 count with two outs here in the bottom or the top of the eighth.
1: TikTok shop, man. Why are we seeing this?
0: That one. Found off. What's your next purchase on TikTok shop, Ray?
1: I've never made a purchase off TikTok shop.
2: Hey,
1: I'd like to keep it that way.
2: Hey,
1: I'm so serious.
2: Hey. There's some good stuff from TikTok shop. What
1: I'm
2: are we
1: sure
2: talking
1: you,
2: about?
1: I'm sure you know, dog.
2: I bought a fake Paul Skeens jersey for $22.
0: Hey, there you go. Pitch is outside, a ball three. You don't want to buy. Let's see.
1: I don't need anything off TikTok.
0: Hey,
1: shop,
0: I got
1: man.
0: Paid today, so whatever you're gonna buy, I'll buy it for you,
1: bro.
2: Yeah, you
0: on TikTok
2: name it.
0: Shop.
2: You name it.
1: It'd be like $5. Got you covered here for like 4 months.
0: That one, a liner out towards Wills. He takes a few steps back, puts the glove up, and he's there to catch it. We head to the bottom of the eighth inning. West Virginia, they lead it 7-0 over Kansas State. We'll be back after this.
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6: Oh my goodness, Declan Rice! 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

0: Welcome back to KFB. The Mountaineers, 18th ranked Mountaineers, will bring up Einich, Kelly, and Schoenfeld here in the bottom of the eighth.
1: A little bit of an update from the TikTok shop. I just checked, and the first thing off the shelf could either be glitter dumpling or Neato's.
0: Neato's. Are they scalped?
1: I think Braden could use himself one of those, as he's a big multitasker.
2: All right. Let's.
0: And we're going to have a timeout here.
2: Another pitch comm issue.
0: Kansas State's got another pitch comm issue. Now, if the pitch comm quits, I believe that both teams are not allowed to use it. So West Virginia wouldn't be allowed to use it.
1: A little bit of an awkward moment right now as you're playing the – I think this is the Mii Channel theme.
2: Yes. It is.
0: Man.
2: Shout out to Nintendo Wii, man.
0: Those were the days, man. Can we go back?
2: I wish.
0: Braden's on his last broadcast here with us at United 2.
2: I know. It's sad. I'm going to miss it.
1: He's been crying this whole time, guys.
0: Yeah, he cried before the game.
1: He did.
0: We had to go get him tissues and everything. Swing and a miss by Einich. He cried his whole way up here.
1: Had some tissues with some issues, and now he's calling the game.
0: All right. Back to the game itself. The 1-1. Pitch is outside. Ball two.
2: All right, man. I seriously am so grateful for all the opportunities U92 has given me. And hopefully one day I might have a family of my own with a son or a daughter coming back here.
0: Swing and a miss. Man, you already thinking about that?
1: This is not a thing.
0: You got graduation in a week, bro.
2: I mean, well, shoot. Step one is definitely getting a job, man. I mean.
0: What's the next steps? Tell the listeners.
2: All right, probably going back to school.
1: Okay.
0: Back to school?
2: No, yeah.
0: Called strike three to Matt Einich.
2: Going back to school, getting that education degree. Probably work in Ohio. Then settle down, get married. And then, you know, hopefully someday my kids can come here.
0: Hopefully our paths cross again. When I'm in Columbus,
2: I'll
0: shoot a call. When you're back in town next semester, anywhere near Charleston, give me a call.
2: Got you.
0: That one popped out towards right field. Someone's tracking it out there. Oh, dude, now you lost it.
1: Got some fans sprinting towards that ball, hoping to get it as a nice souvenir. Definitely won't trade that one in for some Chick-fil-A. Sorry, I wouldn't trade in a baseball for Chick-fil-A. I feel like I at least need a $50 gift card for that.
0: Upstairs, ball one. So 1-1. Into Gavin Kelly, the pitch. Inside, ball two.
2: Yeah, Gavin Kelly, just one of those on-base threats. Threat to get on base every time he's in the box. Today has just not been his day.
0: He has tinkered all season long around that .400 batting average at .392 here. And he puts that one in play and cracked that one just short of the railing. That one sounded really good off the bat. See if we can do something here. Mountaineers, 11 hits on the night, 7 runs, no errors. Kansas State Wildcats, 3 hits, no runs, 1 error. And West Virginia put up a 4 spot in the last inning. Can they do that here? Gavin Kelly is who was the first batter in the last inning, grounded out to the first baseman. As he lines that one over to the shortstop. Actually, it's the second baseman who is shifted over. That was in Owe, and he throws it over to first in time for out of the two.
1: It's unfortunate for Kelly. He was trying to put up some kind of production there. Hit the ball twice, a little bit outside to the right twice in the same area. Wanted to make some fans happy, but gave it his best effort. Brought up the pitch count. He did all he could. Gave all of his effort there.
2: I don't think it's my last U92 broadcast.
0: Why?
2: I'm coming back for that TCU series.
0: Oh, you are, aren't you?
2: Thursday.
0: Oh. Yeah. Oh, you aren't. That one, a ground ball over to Inoue. Throw over to first is in time for out number 3. We head to the final inning of baseball. Yes. Can Kansas State score 7 before West Virginia gets them out 3 times? We'll see. Don't go anywhere. We'll be back after this.
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0: Leading off the top of the ninth inning for the Kansas State Wildcats is Ty Smolinski. As he is one of three potential batters to continue this game for the Kansas State Wildcats. Going to need 7 runs to extend this game as the first pitch inside from Ian Korn. Boy, if Korn can continue this night and only West Virginia allows 2 batters or 2 pitchers, that is a great night for West Virginia as it's now a 1-1 count.
2: Yeah, it'd be very impressive, and we knew coming in that Max Hill would go at least 5.
0: That one is drilled out towards right field, and it is off the wall. One extra base is going to come. See if he's going to round second. He's not. It's a leadoff stand-up double for Ty Smolinski.
2: Well, spoke too soon, but, I mean, Ian Korn can come in and give you a lot of innings as he had here tonight. And hopefully just a little bit of a mistake there and what should be a great outing for him.
0: Yeah, no signs in the bullpen that anybody's going to get up and loose in extra time here. So he's going to face Grant Gallagher and probably Caden Carl. Let's see if you're West Virginia what you can do here. If I'm Ian Korn, I'm not going to be worried about Ty Smolinski over there at the base paths. He's got 6 stolen bases. And he is 6 of 7 on the season. I can already see Aaron Pepling back in the studio doing it now. The 1-0 coming into Grant Gallagher now. Here comes the pitch and the delivery. That one a ground ball over to Einich. It's short. Einich, he'll look the runner. Now he'll go over to first in time for out number 1.
2: Yeah, really smart play there by Matt Einich. Looking down the runner from second to third. They still advanced the runner there with Smolinski, but you still got a little bit of leeway here. You have to go after the batter.
1: I mean, I just returned to the booth, and I hear the Minecraft Steve Death sound, so I know it's probably not good for Kansas State, as that was a great play by Einich to get the first guy out.
0: So that one misses the zone. Ball 1. So Caden Carl at the plate. Maxio in line for another win on the season. And Tazewell is in line for another as that one's popped up towards Paul Schoenfeld at center. He's going to take a few steps in towards Wheeling, West Virginia on the silhouette, and a nice throw home by Paul Schoenfeld. Keeps the runner at third with two outs.
2: What a throw. Better call Paul.
6: See, I like how at the start of this broadcast I said that's his nickname, and you're like, it's not. Well, now you better call him.
2: You better call him.
12: Next hitter is DT Micah Kendrick.
0: Micah Kendrick to the plate. 0 for 2 today with a ground out, a walk, and a fly out to left field. He nearly pops it that way again, but pops it foul 0-1. Kansas State to their final chance here in game one. Top of the ninth. The pitch, that one a ground ball, goes up the middle. The scoop, the throw is in time, and West Virginia takes game one of three against the Wildcats. It was a great play by the West Virginia infield, and the Mountaineers win it 7-0, guys.
2: Yeah, really great performance by the pitching staff here tonight, with Max Yeo going five innings, and you have Ian Korn coming in and taking care of the rest. Just very, very electric stuff from the mound for the Mountaineers tonight. And you got to give credit where credit's due. Tazewell Butler for the Kansas State Wildcats only let up three runs. And then in that seventh inning, the floodgates just opened, and this one belongs to the Mountaineers.
1: Yeah, we talked about this before the game started. We talked about situational base hitting and how West Virginia had to take advantage of these pitchers. And I think it all comes down, we keep mentioning this, how Sabins has the lineup set for Guzman, for Schoenfeld, for Tyrus Hall to be kind of integrated into the lineup. So it's kind of 1-2-3, and they're dispersed through the lineup because those guys are successful at stealing bases. They're capable, and it gets inside these pitchers' head. You saw that, the stare down that Butler had with Armani Guzman, and then as soon as you put in Adam Arthur, you kind of built up that traffic jam. You started capitalizing. But the best part of the West Virginia's offense is that, again, no home runs, but they're able to put the baseball in the gaps where the defense can't get it and capitalize on that.
0: So West Virginia, they're going to hear a song that they haven't heard in a while because they've been on the road for some time. It's John Denver's Country Roads. We'll let you listen to a little bit. We'll break it back.

0: Max Yale gets the victory. His record moves to 6-1 on the season. As for Tazewell Butler, he moves to 0-3 on the season. Max Yale goes 5 full innings, 3 hits, no runs, no earned runs, 2 walks, 8 strikeouts, and 87 total pitches. For Butler, 5 2/3 innings of work, 8 hits, 3 runs, 3 earned runs, and only 3 strikeouts for him, 98 total pitches. Guys, any final thoughts?
1: Just a gritty win, and really proud of the Mountaineers' fight. Like, really impressive.
2: This is a good story for Yale to come back from an injury and to perform like that, to put up a performance like that on a day that you've never played on before in this season, that is to say, and to get a win. Good performance by Yale. That's something to be proud of. Good morale booster, good confidence booster. Hopefully he can continue his campaign of and win that award for being Pitcher of the Year.
0: So West Virginia gets win of game 1 of 3. They will take on the Wildcats tomorrow, Saturday, May 2nd. First pitch set for 4:05 p.m. We'll be on the air at 3:30 p.m. with Dom Brusco back at the studio. The crew here, Richard Turkovich, Nico Corretto, Aaron Pepling, will have your play-by-play and your color analysis here at Kendrick Family Ballpark. So again, Max Yale comes back from an injury, picks up his 6th victory of the season. He goes 6-1 on the season. The Mountaineers, 18th-ranked Mountaineers, get the 7-0 shutout victory over the Kansas State Wildcats. We'll see you tomorrow, everybody, and good night.
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We welcome you into the studio here on the corner of Prospect and Price Street as the Mountaineers get the 7-0 victory over the Kansas State Wildcats. The Mountaineers getting 11 runs to Kansas State, or 7 runs to Kansas State 0, 11 hits to 4. No errors for the Mountaineers, 1 for the Wildcats, and 8 runners left on base for each team. For this game, the pitching staff did phenomenal. Only 2 pitchers had to come in. Max Yeo went out there, pitched 5 innings. Ian Korn came in, pitched 4. Max Yeo gets the win. Korn gets the save. The loss goes to Tazewell Butler. What did you guys see there from Korn and Max Yeo, especially with Max Yeo coming back for the first time since his injury against Houston?

0: his style of ball, playing their way of baseball. It's great to see it if you're a Mountaineer fan, and they're going to be riding this momentum into the game tomorrow.
1: They certainly will be riding that momentum there off of, you know, just a great start overall from Yale. You know, come back from the injury. Credit to that West Virginia training staff there and be able to help him and guide him along there and be able to get him back so quickly, even too, and only having to miss really 1 week off there did Yale. But Yale was just able to pound the strike zone today, and really nothing got too far out of the strike zone there for him. Had a couple hit by pitches and a few walks that scattered right in there, but nothing too dangerous, and it was all just low stress there for him, and that is what Yale does best out there for the Mountaineers, and that is why he is a semifinalist, as they were mentioning on the broadcast, for the Pitcher of the Year.
2: Yeah, and the total pitching stats for the Mountaineers this game, 4 hits given up, 3 walks, 10 strikeouts, 8 for Yale, 2 hit by pitches, and only 1 extra base hit. It was a double allowed by Ian Korn. Mountaineer pitching staff did a fantastic job, but the hitters also did a great job going out there, getting 11 hits, bringing runners in. Who stood out for you guys in this game for the Mountaineers?
0: I mean, I think one of the biggest people that stood out to me was Schoenfeld. He obviously did great. He was 3-for-5 at bat with 1 RBI and a double. So, I mean, he did fantastic. Obviously, he was not the only contributor at bat when it came to this team. There were so many other people, but for me, he's kind of like that game kind of winner when it comes to offensive put out tonight.
1: Yeah, I mean, there is so many names to choose from. I mean, I mentioned Einich there on the pregame show. I mean, just him being able to come in, and, you know, he might not have been, you know, stacking up in the hit column here tonight, but he was doing so much other stuff there at the plate for West Virginia just to kind of get that offense started and rolling. And you even look behind Schoenfeld there with Smith there. He was able to drive in a run today. It was a bit of an, excuse me, swing there, but in the end of the day, gets the job done, and he moves the base runners up and gets them loaded, and it was certainly a fun game for this entire West Virginia offense. It is pretty hard to choose one. I mean, Brody Kresser and Brock Wills, only Mountaineers with, well, excuse me, Schoenfeld had 3 hits, and then your backup 2 were Brody Kresser and Brock Wills there at the bottom of the lineup there. So bottom and top of the lineup were getting it done here today for the Mountaineers.
2: Yeah, and you saw the guy I was going to go after, Brody Kresser. 2-for-4 today, drove in 2 runs, had a run himself. He did a fantastic job going up to the plate, especially in that 7 hole, and getting those hits, driving runners in. Fantastic job by the Mountaineers getting those runners in. But that 7th inning, they scored 4 runs. They did a fantastic job going out there. They loaded the bases, get a new pitcher to come in, and then that's when everything really broke loose for the Mountaineers. The floodgates opened. And as you mentioned, Crystal, Better Call Saul, as they were, or Better Call Paul, as they were mentioning on the broadcast. Not Saul. We're not on the TV show. No, this is Better Call Paul. But in that bottom of the 7th inning, the runs that were scored, Brody Kresser got a hit into the through the right side of the infield, which scored Schoenfeld and Sean Smith. That was when they had the review to see if Sean Smith actually did touch home plate. He did, in fact. And then later on, Brody Kresser stole second base. That's when Armani Guzman stole home. That was the double steal attempt that went very well for the Mountaineers. And then Brock Wills singled to left field to score Brody Kresser from second base. The Mountaineers, fantastic job in that 7th inning, going out there and getting those runs. But then for Kansas State, what was their main struggle today? Obviously, they didn't get any runs, and the pitching staff didn't do that bad of a job until that 7th inning. But what was the big struggle there for Kansas State today? What lost them that game?
0: I think what lost them the game was their hitting overall. You can see that they only went 4-for-30, whereas the Mountaineers went 11-for-33. So obviously they were kind of having some struggle at bats, but you could also see that they were really struggling on that on the map.

0: I mean, you did have your starting pitcher go almost the whole game, except for those last few innings. But it wasn't, he wasn't doing well overall. Maybe it was the stress of it being his first game, or so be it. But in comparison to how the Mountaineers looked, they were kind of struggling all around.
1: I mean, yeah, I think Kansas State there, they were trying to get Butler and basically try to push him as far as he could possibly go there. And that shows me as well that I don't know if this Kansas State team really trusts their bullpen that they have right now. If they're trying to get, you know, Butler to go as far as he possibly can instead of bringing that bullpen to keep it, you know, at a reasonable deficit and try to let your offense go to work against two of West Virginia's top pitchers for sure on the year within Yale and then Korn, who has been coming on real hot as of late. But it's just overall with Kansas State, they just weren't able to get any offense together and weren't able to string any hits together tonight at all. They got those few walks and hit by pitches and stuff, but they weren't able to really generate any momentum from it at all. Like, West Virginia might be giving me these free passes, but then there's nothing doing from it there from the Kansas State side. And so that is something Kansas State is going to look to clean up here in these next two games of the series.
2: Yeah, and Kansas State now on a five-game losing streak after that series sweep by Kansas and that loss to Nebraska on Tuesday for their midweek series. The Mountaineers didn't have any midweek game. That got canceled. But now the Mountaineers take the 1-0 series lead. Tomorrow will be game number two with Chancen Cole pitching for the Mountaineers and Lincoln Sheffield pitching for Kansas State. That is going to do it for our post-game coverage of WVU versus Kansas State baseball. Tomorrow you can catch Richard Turkovich on the play-by-play with me, Aaron Pepling, and Nico Corretto as your color commentaries. But from me, Aaron Pepling, and Crystal Haynes, and Ian Murray, that is all we have. We hope you have a great rest of your night, and tune in tomorrow for WVU versus Kansas State game number two.

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1: Here's your updated U92 The Moose forecast. A frost advisory begins at midnight tonight and continues until 8 a.m. tomorrow. Lows dip down to about 37 tonight under mainly cloudy skies, west winds around 5 miles per hour. High temperatures reach up to 55, with fog and spots early tomorrow, cloudy skies with a few peaks of sun. Slight chance of rain showers tomorrow night, lows around 33. High temperatures reach up to 60 Sunday under mainly sunny skies. 71 Monday, slight chance of thunderstorms. And that's your updated forecast. I'm meteorologist Kara Foster for U92 The Moose. Right now, it's 48 degrees.
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9: This was my vision of college. 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And I applied everywhere else, but I chose to come here because this is home.
8: A Bucklew Scholar, Eberly Scholar, and member of the Honors College, Allen has served as a presidential student ambassador and is the founding president of the Microgravity Research Club. In his new role?
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8: Allen sees the Mountaineer mascot as a bridge builder.
9: Mountaineer is a symbol, but it connects people within the state, ties us all together, and connects us to the larger world. 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Being the Mountaineer is your chance to tell somebody what it means. To really give them that sense of country roots. What does it mean to me to come home? 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
16: Here's your updated U92, the Moose forecast. A frost advisory begins at midnight tonight and continues until 8 a.m. tomorrow. Lows dip down to about 37 tonight under mainly cloudy skies, west winds around 5 miles per hour. High temperatures reach up to 55, with fog and spots early tomorrow, cloudy skies with a few peaks of sun. Slight chance of rain showers tomorrow night, lows around 33. High temperatures reach up to 60 Sunday under mainly sunny skies, 71 Monday, slight chance of thunderstorms. And that's your updated forecast. I'm meteorologist Kara Foster for U92, the Moose. Right now, it's 48 degrees.
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0: This is West Virginia University. Hoke Gas is investing in the university through a historic 10-year partnership with Athletics and Golden Blue Enterprises, a deal which includes naming rights for what is now Hoke Coliseum. Morgan O'Brien is the company's president and CEO.
1: West Virginia is what WVU is. The whole state identifies itself with the athletics here. And for us to invest in the athletics to help them compete, this is the world we're in. It's really important. So we're not just standing on the sidelines cheering WVU. We're cheering them, but also investing in them to help them be successful.
0: Hoke Coliseum now moves into its next era as a continuing mountaineer destination for men's and women's basketball, volleyball, wrestling, gymnastics, and rifle, as well as university functions like commencement and concerts.
1: For my employees who live here, their parents who worked here, to see their name associated with something as special as WVU athletics, it's such an important part of everybody in West Virginia. It's not just Morgantown. WVU is who defines a good week and a bad week in West Virginia. So to see their name there will mean an awful lot.
0: A West Virginia-based company, Hope has been providing energy to West Virginians for more than 125 years. With this latest investment, O'Brien says the company is putting money down on the Mountain State's future.
1: We want to attach the jobs we create, the jobs in this industry, with those students and really open doors. And that's the definition of success for us. We believe the best days are ahead, and we know there's going to be a lot of opportunities in my industry to grow. And we want to partner with WVU, opening doorways for the next generation of workers so that kids who are getting educated here or even work with their hands, they find a way to get into the industry by this partnership. And it's really keeping kids in West Virginia so that your dreams can come true. You can become everything you want to do, but you don't have to leave West Virginia.
0: So let's go. Follow our stories at wvutoday.wvu.edu.
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And they wonder how we find the strength to cope when the system got us locked at the stroke. Fade away to the times, spirit was so mindless. Life becomes a dream as we struggle to be closer to the word, using waves to be heard, dedicated to being seen as we journey through the land of the herd with delusions of the singular. You don't have to cry for help, things aren't always what they seem. They define you out from the play, relatively unseen. Perspective seldom understood, the one horse of dreams. While we lose the strength and subject to disease of the mind, it's a sign of the times when we pray for the blindness to get a little respite for the time spent scrolling through the city in the depths of our mind, seeing visions of the spirit that the beasts have designed. God help you. Tell me, where's the temptation station? Pass within the earth, lose the courage to conform, mingle dreams with reality. The image, the form, the myth, the triumph, the magic over logic, the world through fiber optic, like the web society holds you through. Pass on the chance to speak when you think it's true. Silence holds the key, wisdom sees you through. So many doors, so many flowers to consume.

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So.

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1: Here's your updated U92 The Moose forecast. A frost advisory begins at midnight tonight and continues until 8 a.m. tomorrow. Mainly cloudy skies expected overnight with lows around 37. Winds out of the west around 5 miles per hour. Cloudy skies with a few peaks of sun. With fog and spots early Saturday, high temperatures reach up to 55. Slight chance of rain showers Saturday night, lows around 33, partly cloudy skies. Mainly clear skies Sunday with highs around 60. 71, slight chance of thunderstorms Monday. And that's your updated forecast. I'm meteorologist Kara Foster for U92 The Moose. Currently 47.
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0: Talking to your kids about the dangers of vaping can be hard. 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

0: This is West Virginia University. Morris Morrison, a best-selling author and internationally recognized speaker from Fairmont, is one of this year's Academy of Distinguished Alumni inductees.
1: So what this means for me, it makes me think back at everyone who got me into this chair right here, right now. I just cry thinking about all of them, because it's not about me, it's about them.
0: A 2004 graduate of the John Chambers College of Business and Economics, Morrison's professional career has spanned banking, human resources, sales, and global brand development.
1: I know there's kids around the world who maybe dreamed of Harvard and Yale, but I knew that if I could make it to this campus one day, my life would be transformed. I knew if I could just make it here, everything would be okay.
0: Morrison began his career with BB&T Bank and Pfizer before launching his own firm, speaking to audiences that range from corporate executives and professional athletes to students, educators, and public sector leaders.
1: There's just this thing throughout the world that people know that when you're dealing with a West Virginia University graduate, you're not dealing with a perfect individual. You're dealing with a proven individual. We all inherently downloaded two specific things that I preach about throughout the world now. Number one, love God. Number two, work hard. But the third one would be, you're not better than anybody else. You respect everybody. You can build a marriage off of that, a business off of that. You can do anything in the world with those three principles. That's what I learned in West Virginia, but that's what was reinforced here at West Virginia University.
0: For those looking for purpose, Morrison says, turn to service.
1: The moment you start to use your gifts and your passions and your abilities, no matter what they are, if you like baking, bake, give the cupcakes away. Watch what happens. If you like speaking like I did, speak for free for 15 years like I did. Watch what happens. You build a brand that way. Our world is suffering from people who are selfish, thinking about ourselves. We need to think about others all over again. We need to go back to the drawing board and be a community again and be a society. And if we do that, more people will feel respected. More people will feel valued. More people will feel honored.
0: So let's go. Follow our stories at wvutoday.wvu.edu.
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0: Hi, this is James Pulaski, Program Director here at U92 The Moose. As the school year wraps up, we just want to say thank you for listening and supporting student radio at WVU. We'll still be on the air off and on this summer, and our full schedule will return in August. 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
2: Hey, you. Listener. Yeah, you right over there. You looking for something distorted? Something fuzzed out? 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The stankiest tunes around? 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The Hot Box Basement Hour, a show dedicated to the best of loser rock, stoner rock, whatever have you. 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

stars sail away to the time of the mindless. They want the world up in flames, they want the sky to destroy, the unrighteous to suffer, the poor to pick up the scorn. Cry security when they cause the pain. Martyrs are born again, best believe they plant the seed. Can't you see the world's in pain? Please perceive my need to preach non-violence while the usual suspects suffer in silence. While we cast our gaze south of the islands, spacecraft undercover rocket sub-launcher. Require the symmetry your ancestors torture. Hand me the fire, the time I breathe another day. Go astray, my young. See the way through. We survived many moons. Remember the era when folks roamed the plains. Sam Kofa in your dreams, lest you be reborn again. She said she knew, but she lied. They used arrogance to cover knowledge gaps. Facts become a triumph for fiction. Formulate a set of tools, break the rules. Addiction adjacent to hierarchical placement. Work 3 times harder than your peer. You dream of the freedom, predict the years that were held in bondage. Man-made mechanical, automated. Capitalistic monster, we spin in our vice. Don't compare me to your earliest desire to return to the womb. The dark personified by the optics of enclosure. If you can subject what you fear, you can predict the rate of growth. Troubled market, speculation, trial and error. Deliver a vision of futures they don't know no better than their forefathers and their forefathers and their kin. Epistemological reasoning based on the zeitgeist. The benefit of hindsight, the reason we can't fly straight into the sun. Carry the children on the backs of our belief. The deceit lies shallow, confidence propped up on these structures. Enemy, enemy lies, steady your gaze, right on your feet. This is not a drill, you are not unique. We've been here before, carrying the weak. Stay up, show no fear, formulate demand. Idle threat, prophetic termination plan, termination plan.

0: This is West Virginia University.
1: Each school day, university school counseling interns are taking their training into more than 18 public schools in 9 counties and districts in West Virginia and Pennsylvania, serving close to 10,000 students. Elena Schrader, a lecturer with the School of Education and Counseling in the WVU College of Applied Human Sciences, says those interns are doing important work.
2: I think a lot of people are familiar with the idea of individual counseling. And yes, school counselors do that, but they also do things for all students. They provide like school-wide initiatives. They do small group counseling. They're a part of collaboration with teachers and staff and deciding about what supports come into play when students are needing different things.
1: What makes an effective school counselor?
2: I think good school counselors are, of course, passionate, compassionate, caring individuals, very creative, ambitious, self-starters, not afraid to like hop in there and do something, not afraid to be themselves, being authentic and aligned with who they are.
1: Bryn Benson, a first-year Master's of School Counseling student from Scranton, Pennsylvania, will be working in schools starting next year.
3: I am just so excited to help all kinds of students with all kinds of things, whether that be social emotional skills up until, you know, what they might want to do with their own futures. At the end of the day, students need support and school counselors are there to grant that support. Having administrations that invest in school counselors increase the support of students overall.
1: Schrader says research shows when school counselors are appropriately staffed in schools, students do better.
2: Our national organization recommends that there be one school counselor for every 250 students, and the national average is sitting at like 464. So school counselors are responsible for way more students than is really possible to, you know, provide good care for. And so people advocating in their local districts for more school counselors and more funding really make a huge difference.
1: Recognized in February, National School Counseling Week highlights the critical role school counselors play in supporting students' academic success, mental health, career development, and overall well-being. The main message, according to Benson?
3: We are all out here doing the best we can with what we have, and there needs to be more of us.
1: So let's go. 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

0: This is Grace Green, the Assistant News Director at U92 The Moose. 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We'll still be on the air off and on this summer, and our full schedule will return in August. 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
1: How U92 serious
0: The
1: is
0: Moose.
1: Youth vaping? 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
2: In 1982, a woman named Marcia Ferber helped to found what would eventually become 123 Pleasant Street. On April 25th, 1989, she mysteriously disappeared, never to be heard from again. Now, we play countercultural tunes in her memory. Hi, hello, I'm your host, DJ Matty M, and I run a show around here called Marcia's Mixtape, a show dedicated to counterculture, psychedelica, alternative, and just plain old punk. All these tunes being played in the memory of Marcia Ferber. You can hear Marcia's Mixtape from 10 to midnight every Wednesday, exclusively on U92, The Moose.

0: This is West Virginia University. A different kind of March Madness came to WVU this year.
1: I would like to congratulate you on your admission and welcome you to the Mountaineer family.
0: It's Mountaineer March Madness. On several nights in March, President Michael T. Benson pulled together his leadership team, college recruiters, financial advisors, and others at Blaney House to directly reach out to admitted university students.
2: We are so excited you've been admitted to WVU. I just want to follow up to see if you have any questions. And I know it's an exciting time in your life and you get choices to make, but we certainly hope you'll choose us. I teach in the history department in addition to being the president, and we'd love to get you here.
0: Fabrizio Delosio is the vice president for enrollment management.
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2: 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Bye.
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1: Stardate May 2nd. The sun faces a degenerate future. That's not a value judgment, it's physics. When the sun can no longer produce nuclear reactions, its core will collapse. How far it collapses is limited by a type of pressure exerted by its atoms, degeneracy pressure. Today, the sun is fusing atoms of hydrogen to make helium. When the hydrogen is gone, it'll fuse the helium to make carbon and oxygen. But the sun isn't massive enough to extend that process, so its nuclear furnace will be extinguished. Fusion releases energy, which balances the pull of gravity. That keeps the sun puffed up. Right now, it's big enough to hold 1 million Earths. When fusion stops, gravity will win out. The core will shrink to the size of Earth itself, but it'll still be about half as heavy as the present-day sun. So a chunk the size of a sugar cube would weigh a ton. The dead core won't shrink beyond that. That's because the electrons in the core will exert their own pressure, degeneracy pressure. They can be squeezed only so much before they run out of elbow room and halt the collapse. That will leave a white dwarf, a dead cosmic cinder, to cool and fade over the eons. The galaxy is littered with white dwarfs, but none of them is bright enough to see with the eye alone. The closest one is a companion of Sirius, the brightest star in the night sky, which is low in the southwest as night falls, a star that faces its own degenerate future.

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0: This is West Virginia University. WVU Potomac State College in Kaiser marks its 125th anniversary in 2026.
1: That's 125 years of fulfilling our mission.
0: So far, President Jerry Wallace has led PSC for one of those years.
1: I don't think it's any other college like us because you can enter here at a great school, small, and then you can go to a wonderful campus in Morgantown, or you can even go to Beckley. So we are entry to all different ways in the system to get success.
0: And during the anniversary year, long overdue work to Science Hall will be underway. A $4.9 million renovation project for outdated biology and chemistry labs, what is the most significant capital project at PSC in more than 20 years.
1: Science Hall is one of our most used buildings on campus, so a lot of students have to go to Science Hall to experience the labs and get their hands-on learning. This will put us up to pace with a lot of other universities by these up-to-date renovations.
0: Wallace says the work, which is scheduled to be finished in time for the fall 2026 semester, is critical for the future vitality of PSC and its surrounding communities. Who benefits?
1: All students, especially some of our K-12 students. So we actually have some partnerships in the community that also use our lab. So it's a little bit of everybody, definitely the PSC students and some of our community members.
0: A year into his service, President Wallace says he's excited about PSC's future.
1: I really love it. Let's go Catamounts. Let's go Mountaineers.
0: So let's go. Follow our stories at wvutoday.wvu.edu.
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way it goes. My therapist told me that I should tell you the truth, and you're still angry. So sometimes I feel like I still should have lied. I tell you the truth because I care, but I also lie to you because I care. But if I tell you the truth, I guess I can sleep better at night. But then it looks like I don't care because I'm telling you the truth. I mean, I guess I'm just not a... Everybody hates when they get to that part when they realize that I don't want to tell you I don't care, but if it seems like I don't care, it doesn't mean I don't care. It just looks like I don't care. Because my emotions have been sanded off. I live in LA, sweetie. What do you expect?

0: This is Maxie Brock, news director at U92 The Moose. As the school year wraps up, we just wanted to say thank you for listening and supporting student radio at WVU. We'll still be on the air off and on this summer, and our full schedule will return in August. 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
5: 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I hate the Rolling Stone. Not the Rolling Stones, the Rolling Stone. 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

0: This is West Virginia University. Demand is up at the Rack, the university's food pantry.
1: We're already close to the number of students we served the entire year last year.
0: Sydney Vega, a program assistant for student engagement and leadership, oversees the Rack, which provides non-perishable and perishable food items to all WVU students needing assistance. In addition to the main site at Morgan House on the downtown area of campus, smaller snack rack locations are available at four sites now on the Evansdale area of campus.
1: Right now, we need a little bit of everything, honestly. Pastas and rice are really popular. They make for great quick meals. Pasta sauce to go with those. Microwave meals, anything that you can make in a dorm especially, is something we request a lot of just because a lot of our students are coming from the different residence halls on campus. So we want to make sure that they can make the food in their micro fridge and they're not relying heavily on dining plans if they're running low on their meal swipes or dining dollars.
0: Students with specific food needs also look to the Rack.
1: We get a lot of requests for dietary restrictive type of foods like vegan, vegetarian, dairy-free, low sugar, low salt, things of that nature. So we like to try to keep it as healthy as we can and provide for those who eat certain diets.
0: Donations are accepted during regular operating hours at the Morgan House location. Other ways to give are available by searching for WVU Rack online.
1: Our website also has a Amazon wishlist link where you can have stuff delivered directly to the Rack from that wishlist, or you can go to give.wvu.edu and provide a monetary donation to the Student Food Pantry Fund.
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1: 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Getting them the vital nutrients they need and the basic necessity of food is definitely crucial.
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0: Hi, this is RJ Rice, sports producer at U92 The Moose. 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
2: 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Then, stay tuned, as for the next hour, we got Studio 92. We kick off the show with the top six of the week. Yes, the top six. We're better than the top five, because we show you guys the top six tracks our DJs were playing the most. Yes, the top six tracks that our DJs played the most throughout the entire week. And then, right after that, we'll be demoing some new albums. Yes, every week there is a new bundle of albums you guys get to hear for the first time. And you, yes you, dear listener, get to decide, should it go into U92 rotation? That's a lot of power, but I trust you use it wisely. 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

0: This is West Virginia University. Shout, let's go, in crowded airports, on large city streets, or at celebratory events, and you'll most likely get a response from a fellow member of Mountaineer Nation. Kevin Berry, Vice President of Alumni Relations and CEO of the WVU Alumni Association, does it all the time.
1: People are excited about the future of West Virginia University and want to know how, as alums through the WVU Alumni Association, how they can help move West Virginia University forward.
0: The WVU Alumni Association now includes 67 geographic chapters, a number that grows to 80 when you add interest groups like past cheerleaders or members of the Mountaineer Marching Band, a robust network, Berry says.
1: I challenge you to go anywhere and not run into a fellow WVU alum. We have alums in all 55 counties in West Virginia, all 50 states, more than 100 nations, more than 250,000 strong. West Virginia University graduates are everywhere.
0: Ties bind the Golden Blue faithful.
1: One of the common threads is their love of West Virginia University and their desire to see West Virginia University thrive. Whether it's helping to recruit students, whether it's to help mentor students, connections with fellow alumni, our alums are invested in West Virginia University and want to see West Virginia University succeed and want to help in whatever way they can. This isn't just a four-year college experience. This is a community for life. And we at the Alumni Association do what we can to promote that through local chapters, through events and programs. If we haven't made it to your area recently, don't worry, we'll be there soon.
0: With President Michael T. Benson on the job, Berry says there's new momentum for Mountaineers everywhere.
1: I've had the opportunity to travel around the state of West Virginia with him and to see how he interacts and engages with our alums, how he is able to share his vision for the future of West Virginia University. Just about every alum I've talked to is very optimistic about the future of our university.
0: It's optimism that Berry carries with him as he works with his team to build alumni connections.
1: I do it because it's my way of paying back for what West Virginia University did for me. I tell people all the time that coming to school here was a transformational experience. I left West Virginia University as a different person than when I got here. If I can help one person, even if it's a tiny little bit, to have the same type of transformational experience that I've had, what's more fulfilling than that?
0: So let's go. Follow our stories at wvutoday.wvu.edu.
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0: This is Maisie Gill-Newton, Assistant Station Manager at United to the Moose. As the school year wraps up, we just want to say thank you for listening and supporting student radio at WVU. We'll still be on air off and on this summer, and our full schedule will return in August. Thanks again for hanging out with us on United to the Moose.
1: Most people out here think that taking care of one another is important. 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

They can't see the twisted arms, like they see all the stars spring from your hand. You can name the band whatever you want, I actually do not care.

0: This is West Virginia University. More than 1,500 students make their homes at university apartments. Marketing specialist Mackenzie Mail says that includes College Park and Vandalia downtown, University Park in Evansdale, and University Place in Sunnyside.
1: We are owned and operated by the university, so we offer an affordable living situation. It's very safe and secure for all of our residents, as well as students can handle all their payments through the WU portal as well.
0: Open to students in their sophomore years and above, university apartments are not residence halls.
1: These are apartments that are fully furnished. Utilities are included as well. We have from one bedroom to four bedroom apartments, and most apartments have their own private bathroom and laundry on site.
0: Senior Elena Krause has lived at College Park for 3 years.
2: My roommates and I have just had a wonderful experience living here. 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It feels safe. It's very clean, all of the above.
0: After a freshman year at Honors Hall, Krause says she and her friends did consider moving off campus.
2: We decided to go with this one just because it's close to downtown and it was very reasonably priced compared to anywhere else.
0: Find out more at universityapartments.wvu.edu.
1: You have chosen to come to WVU because you trust the professors and the administration, so why not trust those same people for your living situation?
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1: Stardate, May 2nd. The sun faces a degenerate future. That's not a value judgment, it's physics. When the sun can no longer produce nuclear reactions, its core will collapse. How far it collapses is limited by a type of pressure exerted by its atoms, degeneracy pressure. Today, the sun is fusing atoms of hydrogen to make helium. When the hydrogen is gone, it'll fuse the helium to make carbon and oxygen. But the sun isn't massive enough to extend that process, so its nuclear furnace will be extinguished. Fusion releases energy, which balances the pull of gravity. That keeps the sun puffed up. Right now, it's big enough to hold a million Earths. When fusion stops, gravity will win out. The core will shrink to the size of Earth itself, but it'll still be about half as heavy as the present-day sun. So a chunk the size of a sugar cube would weigh a ton. The dead core won't shrink beyond that. That's because the electrons in the core will exert their own pressure, degeneracy pressure. They can be squeezed only so much before they run out of elbow room and halt the collapse. That will leave a white dwarf, a dead cosmic cinder, to cool and fade over the eons. The galaxy is littered with white dwarfs, but none of them is bright enough to see with the eye alone. The closest one is a companion of Sirius, the brightest star in the night sky, which is low in the southwest as night falls, a star that faces its own degenerate future. Our web address is stardate.org. For the University of Texas McDonald Observatory, I'm Billy Henry.

Navigating my way through eyes that I do not recognize, no. 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And I intend to hold you high, I wanna be your samurai, yeah. 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

0: Hi, this is James Pulaski, Program Director here at U92 The Moose. As the school year wraps up, we just want to say thank you for listening and supporting student radio at WVU. We'll still be on the air off and on this summer, and our full schedule will return in August. Thanks again for hanging out with us here on U92 The Moose.
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0: This is West Virginia University. That rallying cry is at the heart of the university's brand.
1: It is just so uniquely us that you feel it. Every day whenever you wake up, put on your gold and blue, you feel that atmosphere. That is what being a Mountaineer is like, and that's what our brand should represent.
0: Tony Dobies serves as Assistant Vice President for Marketing and Brand Strategy within Strategic Communications and Marketing. To refresh the WVU brand, he's been working with his team and in collaboration with other campus partners to tap into the university's personality.
1: WVU is a combination of so many things, and that's what really makes us special. We have an in-state impact at the university within the state of West Virginia that most states could never even think of having. We have some really intriguing research that's happening at this university that isn't happening anywhere else either. Whether it's neuroscience, whether it's forensics, whether it's with robotics, we are doing big things here. And at the same time, what makes us uniquely Mountaineers is that we have some warmth and we have fun while we're doing all of those things, and that's what makes us different.
0: He says when people see the flying WV, when they hear, let's go, when they don their gold and blue, more than anything, they should be proud.
1: I want them to see how they think about WVU every day. It should feel so natural to them, whether they have been a student here or they've been a fan at football games. What they see and feel from our brand moving forward should just be uniquely WVU. And it's an exciting time here at the university with the new president, with this new brand refresh, with new football coach, and all the things that are happening here. This place is moving in the right direction, and we're really excited about it.
0: So let's go. 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

0: This is Grace Green, the Assistant News Director at U92 The Moose. 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We'll still be on the air off and on this summer, and our full schedule will return in August. Thanks again for hanging out with us on
1: Get U92 hurt in the game? The Moose. We tough it out. Feel exhausted? We push on. 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

0: This is West Virginia University. After years of traveling to and through West Virginia, the incoming provost and vice president for academic affairs, Beverly Wendland, is already a fan of the home of West Virginia University.
1: It's just such a beautiful state and a beautiful place, and the people are wonderful and warm, and what's not to love?
0: Hired by President Michael T. Benson to serve as the university's chief academic officer, Wendland, a cell biologist with experience as a faculty member, department chair, dean, and provost, says there are a couple of reasons why she wanted the job.
1: First, just the university itself and the amazing foundations of strength that it has to build from. As I engaged with the search process, I was amazed at all of the incredible things that are happening here at WVU, and I wanted to be a part of that. And then the second thing was President Benson. He is an amazing leader. I have heard wonderful things about him, and I couldn't be more excited to join his leadership team.
0: Her position is a key one.
1: The academics are the heart of a university. It's the faculty, it's the students, it's the programs that are offered. To be responsible for all of that is a huge honor and a big responsibility that I'm excited to take on.
0: After most recently serving as provost and a senior advisor at Washington University in St. Louis, Wendland's already engaging with members of the WVU community ahead of her official start date on July 1st.
1: I want them to know that I am an approachable person. I want to know what they think and what they are worried about and how I can help them. I am so looking forward to becoming a part of this community.
0: So let's go. Follow our stories at wvutoday.wvu.edu.
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0: is Maxie Brock, news director at U92 The Moose. As the school year wraps up, we just wanted to say thank you for listening and supporting student radio at WVU. We'll still be on the air off and on this summer, and our full schedule will return in August. Thanks again for hanging out with us here on U92 The Moose.
1: Hear that? 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
2: Flip phones, frosted tips, maximum nostalgia. It's Y2K Reloaded with DJ Brooke, spinning the bops that raised us every Thursday from 2 to 4. Only on U92 The Moose, where the 2000s never went out of style.

0: This is West Virginia University. Now in use, the new Pride Practice Facility, the home of the Mountaineer Marching Band, located next to the Med Fields on the Health Sciences area of campus. Drum major Michaela McNair, a junior psychology and biology major from Chesapeake, Virginia, is a fan.
1: It really does feel different. You're not on hot asphalt anymore. You're performing and practicing as you would actually perform during the real thing. So it makes you more capable, I want to say, completely performing at your max level because you're so used to this type of field, and it really does benefit the band.
0: The new practice field includes turf with markings that match Mountaineer Field at Milan Pushkar Stadium. The tower has been relocated, and when it gets dark for the first time, band members can rehearse under lights.
2: It's been a huge game changer for us. The morale is high, energy is high, the students are extremely excited.
0: Scott Tobias is the director of bands in the College of Creative Arts and Media School of Music.
2: The band members have always known how much they are beloved around the state, the region. The fans, the supporters have always shown that. This field and this facility is a tangible showing of that. And I think that's exactly what they needed to go along with what they already knew was true.
0: Up next, phase two of the project, which includes construction of a climate-controlled building with a covered pavilion to follow in phase three. So far, members of the university community have given upwards of $1.6 million to the project.
2: I've had the pleasure of working in other states, other universities over the last three decades, and I can say that I've never seen anywhere the level of support or love for a band program that I've seen in this state. That is something that we can say thank you over and over again, but I don't know if that truly ever is enough to express how grateful we are for what they've done for us and continue to do for us.
0: McNair echoes those thanks.
1: It kind of makes it very surreal, and it makes you open your eyes at how grateful you have to be able to experience something of this magnitude. So it just really keeps me pushing to keep doing my ultimate best for this band.
0: So let's go. 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

0: Hi, this is RJ Rice, sports producer at U92 The Moose. As the school year wraps up, we just want to say thank you for listening and supporting student radio at WVU. We'll still be on the air off and on this summer, and our full schedule will return in August. 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

0: This is West Virginia University. Each semester, select cohorts of first and second year students are chosen to learn and serve as presidential student ambassadors, student leaders who exemplify Mountaineer values, among those in a recent cohort.
1: Hi, I'm Leah McCarthy, and I'm a sophomore at West Virginia University studying chemistry and music. I'm from Inwood, West Virginia, which is in the Eastern Panhandle. I heard about the program first from my brother, who was presidential student ambassador 3 years prior and spoke very highly of Dr. Carolyn Atkins.
0: Atkins oversees the program, which brings together students who are nominated and apply from a variety of backgrounds and academic disciplines for coursework and service work. The goal is to foster a spirit of service and leadership among students who share Mountaineer passion and pride with others in many ways, including public speaking.
1: We would do these heavy peer critiques where we would talk about what we did right and wrong, which was really interesting because we got to build each other up, but we also got to see where we need to improve.
0: McCarthy, a foundation scholar, took those lessons to roles with the Student Government Association and the university's planetarium and observatory.
1: The biggest takeaway from the Presidential Student Ambassadors Program was encouraging me to branch out. I still work at the planetarium now, and I use the skills that I learned from Presidential Student Ambassadors to educate about an audience of 60 every other Friday night.
0: For McCarthy, all the experiences enrich his overall university education.
1: I think communication is a crucial part of any career path. As a chemistry major, communicating in the science field is incredibly important, whether that's with your colleagues or through academic papers. And music is a type of communication. I will directly use what I've learned to speak to my music colleagues, but also I've used what I've learned to be a better musician. Learning about syntax and phrasing and diction and speaking clearly has made me a better improviser in jazz.
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I had a wee sister, they called her Peep Peep. She waded the waters so deep, deep, deep. She climbed up the mountains so high, high, high, and poor

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As the school year wraps up, we just want to say thank you for listening and supporting student radio at WVU. We'll still be on air off and on this summer, and our full schedule will return in August. 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

0: 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The University Police Department has a new headquarters at the Chestnut Ridge Building, a new home, says Chief Sherry St. Clair.
1: It's really awesome. 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
1: We have a nice big classroom now. We can do protect here. We have a lot more room to actually set up and train our guys and bring people in to train.
0: The Emergency Dispatch Center is also larger with updated technology.
1: It is state-of-the-art. It's got a big old video wall so that you could put tons of cameras up there all at one time, alarms. The dispatchers know what exactly is going on, and if we have an incident, they can throw multiple cameras up there and everyone's looking at it.
0: In addition to the new headquarters, UPD offers satellite offices across campus, including those at the Mountain Lair, Mountaineer Station, the Health Sciences Center, and University Place.
1: Safety is one of the biggest issues that parents want to make sure when they're leaving their student here that they're safe, so I think that's our top priority is safety.
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Hello. 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It's Nico at Noon right here on WWVU FM 91.7 Morgantown, U92 The Moose. This, I think, for the semester will be the last one, as yesterday was our final day of classes. We have finals week coming up here at the university, and then summer. It'll be an interesting summer, to say the least. Some people will still be here around doing things, and if they are, I encourage you to listen. It's a lot of fun. But regardless, let's get into what I always talk about, and that's sports. First thing I wanted to touch on was the Premier League. It's really getting down towards the end of the year. The 35th match week of the year we are on, there's 38 total. We had three games so far played today. I have another one scheduled in half an hour. Brentford beat West Ham 3-0, Newcastle beat Brighton 3-1, and Wolves drew with Sunderland 1-1. Very interesting. I'm glad Sunderland did not win that game, and I'm glad Newcastle won. That's all I really care about. In terms of who's going to get relegated, right now, Wolves and Burnley are for sure going down, but it is still a race between Tottenham, West Ham, and I believe Nottingham Forest. Actually, I think you can go all the way to, I think, Crystal Palace? Potentially. I think so. I think Crystal Palace could, in a nightmare scenario, could be relegated, but likely it is, it'll be between West Ham and Tottenham, which I find it really funny. I want Tottenham to lose, not only because I don't like them, but also because of the fact they are, you know, a very big team, a very big club in England, and it'd be really fun to see them go to Luton, or not even Luton. Just some really random small town in England, and just have a good time. And, you know, that would really put a smile on my face. If it happens, it happens. If it doesn't, it doesn't. But regardless, it'll be pretty funny. So, next thing I want to talk about, the NBA. We are going into, today we have a Game 7. Tomorrow we have two more Game 7s. First Game 7 is Sixers Celtics. That will happen at 7:30 today, and then tomorrow Magic Pistons at 3:30, and then Cavs Raptors at 7:30. I have my whole little spiel about what happened with the Cavs, but I'll get to that in a second. Timberwolves are through, Knicks are through, Lakers are through to the next round. Still waiting on these last three series. What happened with the Cavs? I'll tell you this. Not a great game against the Toronto Raptors. Just literally couldn't get it done. Even though you outscored your opponents by 11 in the fourth quarter, still just couldn't get it done. Evan Mobley had a very good game, 26 points, 14 rebounds, 3 assists. James Harden had 16 points, 9 rebounds, 9 assists. Just couldn't get it done. Max Strus didn't really do much. Where Donovan Mitchell had 24, and what was a pretty quiet night for him, still had 24 points. Jared Allen had 14, Dean Wade had 10 somehow. But my gripe with this whole thing is that whenever I turn on a game of the Cleveland Cavaliers against the Toronto Raptors, I haven't been able to watch my team much this year. But whenever I have watched this series and I see them playing against the Toronto Raptors, it's almost every minute that there's a kicked ball violation. Now, I'm going to sound sour because of the fact that, you know, I'm a Cavs fan, but it is ridiculous how many kicked balls I have seen from the Toronto Raptors, and it's not like it's not intentional. It's intentional. It is entirely intentional. You know, I can give them credit for the suffocating defense they can play. I'll give them credit for that. But the kicked ball violation after kicked ball violation, it gets to be a bit annoying, to say the absolute least. I don't know if other people have seen this more. It's just, it is ridiculous. I will say. It is absolutely ridiculous, and it's very annoying. Very, very annoying. I'm wondering if any outlets have talked about this. Nope. No, they have not. I see. So it's just me. But either way, I'm not a fan of how the Raptors do that. Once again, I'm going to sound sour. But it's just like, man. Unbelievable. Unbelievable. And there's not even, like, a foul rule against it or whatnot. Like, if it happens,
it happens, but it's like, man, that is a bit unbelievable. But that's just me. Man, where I'm looking at the NBA rule book right now, and I'm gonna find it. There's traveling. There's 5 seconds to the basket. Huh. Swing of elbows. That's a big one. Interesting. I had it, and then I lost it. A player may not use any part of his leg to intentionally move or secure the ball. If the violation is by the offense, the ball is rewarded to the opposing team. If the violation is by the defense with balls in play, the offensive team regains possession of the ball on the sideline nearest the spot of the violation, but no nearer the baseline than the foul line extended. Okay. Interesting, nonetheless. Still not a fan of it, but it is what it is. I think it's a bit ridiculous. But that's just me, and that's okay. Anywho, Game 7s, they're always so much fun to see in basketball. No matter what team it is, it'll be a lot of fun tonight to watch Sixers-Celtics, that one at 7:30. The baseball game today, first pitch is at 4, at least scheduled for 4 o'clock.

1 p.m. Should be a lot of fun. But no, there's a good amount of sports going on right now. Getting towards the end of basketball. Baseball still chugging along bit by bit. Still have soccer. If you really care about football that much, you got the UFL, which I cannot believe I'm actually about to talk about the UFL. But I'm going to talk about the UFL. Because why not? Why not, I say. So, let's go to the standings. Wow, they're already 5 games in. I am a bit surprised about that. Okay, I've been out of the loop. So, right now, you have 2 teams up towards the top of the standings. The DC Defenders and the Orlando Storm, both at 4-1. The St. Louis Battlehawks at 4-2. Dallas Renegades at 3-2. Louisville Kings at 2-4. Columbus Aviators at 2-4. Houston Gamblers at 2-4. And the Birmingham Stallions at 1-4. What about the stats? Who's the best in this league? By total yards, okay, that does very little to help me here. All right, Austin Reed is the best passer in terms of yards. Behind him, Jack Plummer, Jalen McClendon, Jordan Ta'amu, Jason Bean, Matt Corral. Shout out to him. Oh, here's Dorian Thompson-Robinson. Chandler Rogers, Tuatha Tagovailoa, Greg Ward, Lucky Jackson. Interesting. Very, very interesting. In terms of rushing yards, Deion Jackson at the top. I'm just trying to find names that I recognize, which not always easy to do. Anthony McFarlane Jr., I do recognize that name. Ellis Merriweather, Snoop Connor, Xavier Valaday. Shout out if you know that. Oh, here's a name. Benny Snell. What a guy, Benny Snell. If you know any U92 lore, you know old guy by the name of Joey Bray. Him and Benny are tight like that. Couple of great guys, I tell you. In terms of receivers, Tyler Vaughns. Man, there are not a lot of names here that I recognize. Cornell Powell, Justin Ross, Ty Scott, KJ Hamler. How did he end up here? Wow. Okay. That really sucks for him. That's actually a bit surprising. Trey McKitty. Okay, I recognize that name. Braylon Sanders, Javonte Payton. Wow, look at that. That is offensive yards, field goals. What kickers are here? Tanner Brown. Anders Carlson. I recognize that name. He's 0-1. And I don't think he's in the league anymore. Poor guy. Okay, here's some kick returners that I recognize. One's Laviska Shenault, former Jacksonville Jaguar. Surprised to see him here. Kiki Kuti. Shout out if you remember him. Punters, Brad Robbins, Jack Browning. Yeah, I don't know many punters, if I'm going to be entirely honest. Bryce Hall is in this league. I believe that's the defensive end. Mario Goodrich, Smoke Monday, Tay Crowder. There you go. Couple names that some people might recognize there. That's very interesting. Who leads tackles? Oh, Mountaineer legend. Tony Fields II, Browns legend as well. My guy. He was great. He was great with Browns. I don't know why they got rid of him. He was a special player, but I just didn't believe in him. Major Burns is up there. Nate Meters. Curtis Jacobs. Quentin Newsom. Okay. Sacks. Cam Gill leads the way in that stat. Wow. This is a blast from the past, some could say. Isaiah Bugs. I did a project about him one time. And it's because he's not a great person. Sean Wade, Ohio State. Look at that. Major Burns again. Man. Bryce Hall, Antonio Greer, Mario Goodrich. Man, what a couple of great guys. I want to look throughout this team, see if I recognize any of these guys. We're going to first go through the Columbus Aviators, since they are closest to me in terms of location to my hometown of Cleveland, Ohio. If I recognize any of these people,
There's a lot of people, I'll tell you that, and it doesn't help that the page just

refreshed on me. Okay, there's Tony Fields. Shout out to him. They do have his college list that appears from Las Vegas and somehow ended up at West Virginia. Things surprise me. Every day, I'm surprised a little bit more learning these things. I probably should have known that, but that's okay. Perrion Winfrey, also not a good person whatsoever. But that's the UFL. Very interesting. I might watch some more leading up towards the end of the season. I have no idea how much longer their season goes. They have a game? Wow, yeah, they actually have a game. Or is this a game, or is this... Interesting. I think this is a soccer game. I think I've just been clickbaited. Yep, it is a soccer game. Okay. I thought that it was something else, but I was wrong. I was very, very wrong about that. Let's see. There's hockey that happened. I know a lot of people that are probably listening are Penguins fans, and I say to you, sorry. You lose in overtime to the Flyers. Flyers move on in six. A tough series, nonetheless. Yeah, it wasn't great. It was not great at all, to say the absolute least for them. But, you know, it happens. That's just the world we live in. That's the game, some would call it. Other games that happened, the Golden Knights beat the Mammoth. This was on a Wednesday. Let's actually get to... Yeah, let's get to the things that matter. Because I think there's a Game 7 tomorrow. There's two, actually. Oh, no, there's just one. Canadiens Lightning. So that game, that series is tied 3-3. Sabres beat the Bruins 4-2. Golden Knights beat the Mammoth 4-2. The Wild moved on over the Stars. And the Ducks beat the Oilers. There we go. Should be a lot of fun to watch that. Yeah, it's great. It is great to see. It's great to see that these hockey teams are... They're doing hockey things, and that's what matters. That is exactly what matters. So, real quick, what we're going to do, we're going to end a quick break. When we come back, we'll have more sports talk for you. Maybe some other stuff. I don't know. We'll figure it out when we get there. But we'll be back after this break right here on U92 The Moose.

0: 5.
1: Hello, welcome back. In Nico at Noon. That was phenomenal timing. Cody Burton has just appeared. Got his show just after mine. Shout out to the rain delay. Going to be great. I ran into Brett as well earlier. Well, not ran into him. I drove past him. I was driving to this here studio, and I saw Brett Berner. I was like, wow, look at that. So the second I parked my car, I texted him. I was like, hey, I'm pretty sure I saw you. He said, yeah, that was definitely me. Shout out to him. Baseball. I like baseball quite a bit. Some teams are great. Some teams are really, really bad. Mets are, I believe, the worst team in the majors. Yes. They are just slightly worse than the Angels and Astros. The Phillies have somehow stormed their way back to 13-19. A monumental task for that team. Giants aren't great either. Rockies are also not great. The division that really just isn't good at all is old AL Central. The Guardians leading the way there, 17-16 their record. Man, they have a negative run differential, and they are still at the top of their division. And they are actually, in terms of expected wins and losses, they're supposed to be third in the division. But that's why expected stats don't entirely matter, because that's the thing. It's not real. It's what should happen, not what does happen. And that's what I like about this sport. AL East, the Yankees are still at the top there. They're 21-11. They have looked pretty solid, to say the least, throughout the entire season. Still, though, the best team in the majors is the Atlanta Braves. 23-10 on the year. Nearly 700% winning for that team. Look at their stats. Some of their top players. Matt Olson has been amazing. 10 home runs, 29 RBIs, batting just under 300. Other people that are leading the way, Drake Baldwin batting 299, Michael Harris batting 324, Ozzie Albies batting 320, Ronald Acuna batting 248, but does have, he actually hasn't had the greatest start to the season, has 8 doubles, a triple, 2 homers, 9 RBIs, has struck out 11 more times than he's walked, but does have seven stolen bases. Bit of a slower start for him, but it's Ronald Acuna. He's going to get back into it in no time. You know, that's just, it is what it is. Looking at my Gardos, they're not playing great baseball either, if I'm being honest. Jose Ramirez leading the way in terms of home runs, even though he's batting 217. Best player, honestly, is Chase DeLauter. He has 20 RBIs, 5 homers, batting 286. Daniel Schneeman, right now, I believe, out of qualified batters, has the highest batting average at 313. He's been pretty solid. Outside of him, Angel Martinez, batting 260. Rocchio, who's normally in the 9-hole, batting 279. It's very interesting to see. Stephen Kwan, 231, getting it up. Getting that average up just a little bit. Rhys Hoskins had himself a good game yesterday. Hit himself a home run. Drove in a couple runners. Let's see. What is... Travis Bazan has still yet to record a hit, but he has walked 4 times. He has scored twice in his 9 at-bats, so his on-base percentage is .308. He just has not actually gotten a hit, which isn't great, but then also the fact of he had a very big clutch situation against the Rays a couple days ago, which then they just intentionally walked him, which I thought was absolutely ridiculous. And if Cody can hear me, I'm sure he'll get a cackle out of that. Just absolutely ridiculous. You're going to walk a rookie intentionally. Personally, I would never ever do such a thing. Yeah, see, he's nodding. He gets it. That's just me. Yeah, he knows. But nonetheless, the Guards are over 500. I can't complain too much. The A's will look solid, even though they are just barely above 500. The Rays are actually pretty good, 19-12 now that we talk about them. They're second in their division. Junior Caminero with 9 home runs, 16 RBIs. Leading on the RBIs is Jonathan Aranda with 25. He's batting .218, though. But then Yandy Diaz, 21 RBIs, 5 homers, a triple, 3 doubles, .333 batting average. Johnny DeLuca, .270. Nick Fortes at 266. Cedric Mullins has had a slow start to the season, to say the absolute least. 126 batting average. But then Chandler Simpson, 314. He gets on base a fair amount. He has, let's see, 7 walks on the year, 7 RBIs, 2 triples, a double, 38 total hits, has 11 stolen bases. Not bad at all. Not bad at all from him. An interesting team there. Cedric Mullins, though, needs to step up. That is woeful, to say the absolute least. It's not great. Not great in the slightest. Let's see. Already talked about the Braves. The Marlins, they're the second-best team in that division, and they're under 500. The Cubs and the Reds have both been very good, and the Cardinals are actually just behind them. This NL Central is actually pretty good throughout this season. Ellie De La Cruz leading the way there with 10 home runs, 25 RBIs. Let's see. Sal Stewart, 9 homers, 29 RBIs on the year for him. He's batting 271. Nathaniel Lau has 5 homers, 12 RBIs. Eugenio Suarez. Overall, they're just driving in a lot of runners, and their pitching has been great, but they're doing more than enough to get stuff done. The Cubs, as well, have looked fairly solid. Look through their stats. Leader in terms of RBIs is Nico Horner. In terms of home runs, it's actually Ian Happ with 7 somehow. Moises Ballestero, he has 74 at-bats. He's batting 324, has 16 RBIs, 24 hits, 5 of them being doubles, and 5 homers. Dansby Swanson as well, 6 home runs, 24 RBIs, but is batting only 216. Carson Kelly, batting 316, has 2 homers, 11 RBIs. That's another interesting team over there, I must say. Let's talk about the Cardinals. Why not? Because of one man and one man only, and that's J.J. Weatherholt. Boy, oh boy, has he been good. 246 batting average for him, 7 homers, 16 RBIs, and 122 at-bats, has 30 hits, scored 27 runs. It's been pretty good. And then besides that, Alec Burleson, Jordan Walker, both up there in terms of RBIs, as well as Nolan Gorman and Nathan Church. Leader in batting average right now is Jordan Walker. He's batting 308, has 9 homers to lead the way for the Cardinals, 2nd in RBIs. 6 doubles as well. He has been very good this year, has Jordan Walker. He's kind of living up to the expectations that I think a lot of people had for him as a prospect of, you know, this guy, rare blend of size, athleticism, and now it just seems like he's finally starting to put it all together. I mean, the guy's 6'6", 250 pounds. He's only 23 years old. He was a 21st overall pick in the 2020 draft. Debuted 3 years later. He's a darn good ball player, I'll tell you that. I'm glad to see him cooking. And obviously, the guy, J.J. Weatherholt. What a guy. What a guy. Was a 7th overall pick in the 2024 draft. Debuted a little over a month and a half ago. Was on the opening day roster. Has been very solid for the Cardinals. And it's great to see a former Mountaineer doing good things. As well as Victor Scott for the Cardinals. He is not having the best season, but he is chipping in. 5 RBIs, a home run, 14 total hits. He's been chipping in. Good to see good representation from the Mountaineers in the major leagues. The Dodgers lead the way in the West, looking at what they have. Leading the way in terms of homers is Max Muncy. He has 9 in terms of RBI leaders. That is Andy Páez. He's batting 319, has also 5 homers, 7 doubles. Has been pretty good. Teoscar Hernandez right behind him in terms of RBIs, so 17, as well as Dalton Rushing, who's batting 348. Very impressive. Freddie Freeman batting 266. Kyle Tucker batting 236. Will Smith batting 272. And Shohei Ohtani batting 261. 6 homers, 13 RBIs on the year for Shohei. 6 doubles. Not bad. I guess you can say not to his expectations, but at the same time, it's Shohei Ohtani, and he also pitches. And he is still probably the best player in the majors right now by a decent margin. So take that as you please. The Padres, home run leader for them, Xander Bogaerts. They don't hit a lot of homers. He has only 5. RBI leaders, Ramon Laureano, batting 243, but it does have 18 RBIs. Leader in batting average for qualified batters, from what I can see. Looks to be Luis Camposano, even though he has only played in 16 games, but he is batting .326, has 3 homers, 10 RBIs, 15 total hits. If you look at just purely qualified batters, Fernando Tatis is up there towards the top. Doesn't have a home run yet this year, but does have 13 RBIs, batting .270 for his San Diego Padres. An interesting team they have over there. Diamondbacks are just over .500. Brewers are 3 games over .500. The Pirates are literally a game over .500. They're hovering around that spot. Home run leaders, Ohnyo Cruz. He has 9 on the year with 26 RBIs. He's leading the way in both homers and RBIs. Ryan Hearn right behind him in terms of RBIs, as well as Brian Reynolds. They both have 21, with O'Hearn batting .310 on the year. Nick Gonzalez batting .333. Interesting team. Who leads a team in walks? Brian Reynolds and Spencer Horwitz as well. An interesting team nonetheless. But they've been playing surprisingly solid. Like, they're not too bad, you know. They're not too bad. Unlike, you know, old Pirates teams have just really, really bad. Now, a team that hasn't been playing great, I guess, but has also been relatively surprising, the White Sox. That's mainly because of one guy, Munetaka Murakami. 13 homers, 26 RBIs on the year for him. He has been great for this White Sox team. He's leading the way for them in both those categories. Colson Montgomery right behind him, as well as Andrew Benintendi. But really, outside of those two, Murakami and Montgomery, not a lot. Sam Antenacci, former West Virginia Black Bear, has played in 15 games as 44 at-bats, recorded 11 hits, with 7 RBIs, walked 3 times, batting .250. Good for him. It's great to see some representation out of this lovely state that we live in. The Twins, I don't want to talk about them. They suck. The Royals also suck. Yeah, as you can tell, I really have my agenda for what teams I like and what teams I don't like. So we're going to hit another quick music break. When we come back, we'll have more talk about just about anything you can think of. There's a good amount going on, but we're going to hit a quick music break. When we come back, we'll have more sports talk right here on Nico at Noon.

Hello, welcome back inside Nico at Noon. So I was just looking at my phone, and I got to see one specific very interesting headline coming out of Andorra, actually, which is bordered by France to the north and Spain to the south. I believe it's Gerard Piqué, formerly of Barcelona, who either coaches a club or owns the club. He didn't seem too pleased with the referee after their game against Albacete, where they lost 1-0. He's facing a 2-year suspension and points deduction for his club after allegedly verbally abusing the referee in the Andorra versus Albacete game. He chased down the referee in the stadium tunnel, saying, quote, "In another country, I beat the blank out of you, but here in Andorra, we're a civilized country." Oh, Gerard Piqué. First, he splits with Shakira, I believe. Unless I am just entirely wrong. They've been split for a while. And now he's threatening to beat up referees. Oh, how the mighty have fallen, Gerard Piqué. Poor guy. Actually, not poor guy. That's not a nice thing to do to a referee. Even if they made an awful call, it does not matter. Not great from him. He was a great player, I'll tell you that. But he is now facing potential sanctions at his club, FC Andorra, and could be suspended for 2 years following incidents with match officials. I don't know if he still plays or if he is... he owns the club. All right, yeah. The club owned by Barcelona and Gerard Piqué being threatened with a 2-year suspension from football following a series of incidents involving match officials this season. They play in the second division of Spain and were purchased by Piqué's Cosmos Holding Group in December of 2018. Under his leadership, or his ownership, they were promoted to Spain's second tier for the first time in their history in 2022. Relegated in 2024, would bounce back the next season. He apparently has not been too fond of these officials all year long. He said to one of them, "You are the worst assistant in the category." He also said scoundrels. Ooh. Oh, he is. If someone calls you a scoundrel, wow, you are, you must have done something bad, I'll tell you that. But nonetheless, that happened. You do have Premier League games going on, or one. Arsenal against Fulham. Literally while we were on our music break, Cody Burton, who's sitting outside watching the game, comes in here and said that Saka just broke someone's ankles and then passed it over to Victor Gyökeres for a goal. So good on him. Good on Bukayo Saka to get back, I guess, into form, you could say. Get back in form with what he normally is. I know that Cody isn't too fond of the fact that Mikel Arteta has essentially ran Bukayo Saka into the ground. But that is whatever. I also have some good old La Liga on the TV in here, and I believe that's Alaves is beating Athletic Bilbao. Alaves is beating Bilbao 1-0 right now. Blanco scored just 2 minutes ago. Very interesting. There's a lot of good sports going on right now. I'm trying to think of what we haven't touched on. We did baseball. We somehow have talked about football. Talked about soccer. We've talked about hockey. There's not too much going on, if we're being honest. We're kind of getting towards the end of the year where it's like, man, things are really slowing down for professional sports, college sports, as well as obviously as we're hitting our summer break very soon. Not too much going on, I will say. Not too much, but it's good nonetheless. Trying to see what else is going on in today's world with some sports. I mean, you obviously had the NFL draft happen. We've already really talked about it. This happened. USA Today is given draft grades ranking all 32 teams, 2026 classes in letter grade system. The number one team, the New York Jets, getting an A+. The second, Las Vegas Raiders, followed by the Giants and the Browns, all at an A.
There we go. The Browns every single year win the offseason, but don't win anything else. The Seahawks at an A-, Eagles at an A-, same with the Packers. Who's the worst? Let's see. There's a lot of Bs, whole lot of Bs, getting really down towards the end, and the Jaguars got the worst with a D. They were given a D, fair there, for their draft. The Cardinals had a C-, I honestly would have had them a bit lower. I still think drafting Jeremiah Love with the third pick is a bit absurd for a team that doesn't need a running back, but that's besides the point. Yeah, NFL, off-season now going strong. The next game you'll have is a Hall of Fame game, August 6th. It'll be the Panthers against the Cardinals. Very interesting. Bleach Report has top NFL camp competitions we're most excited to see following the 2026 draft. First one is the Cardinals QB competition between Carson Beck, I believe, as well as Jacoby Brissett. Going to be interesting to see what. The Falcons as well with Michael Penix. And then obviously Tua Tagovailoa, who has now been in there. Trevor Siemian as well, but yeah. No. The Bengals D-line competition. Obviously, they lost Trey Hendrickson, but they brought in Dexter Lawrence. They added Jonathan Allen, Boye Mafe, and then picked Cassius Howell in the second round. So they're really loading up on the defensive line. Let's see what happens there. The Dallas Cowboys edge-rushing competition. They brought in James Houston. They have Sam Williams, DeMarvion Overshown, Damon Isaraku, and then they also have Rashawn Gary, and then drafted Malachi Lawrence and Jayshon Barham in rounds 1 and 3, respectively. A lot of bodies in there, and we'll see what happens. The Raiders QB competition. It's really between Kirk Cousins and Fernando Mendoza for who gets the starting job. I would like to think it'd be Mendoza, but it could very well be different. Has Arsenal just conceded? Oh, no. Oh, no, oh, no, oh, no. Have they done? Have they yet? I don't think they have yet. Maybe, unless I'm behind, but either way. I would like to think it's between Mendoza and Cousins. See, Aaron's just looking back at me. What did I do? I'm innocent here, you know? I'm just here talking ball, as they're still watching that game. Minnesota Vikings QB competition. J.J. McCarthy will be in the mix there. Also, Kyler Murray, who was cut by the Cardinals early in the offseason. They also have Max Brosmer and Carson Wentz, is now Aaron's coming in here. Going to be interesting to see. New England Patriots O-line competition, since they need to protect Drake May. They definitely need to protect Drake May. They drafted Caleb Lomu. They do still have Will Campbell, who might switch into the interior of the line. They also drafted Demetrius Crownover from Texas A&M. Going to be interesting. Loading up on the O-line, I'm excited to see. Then New York Giants edge/linebacker competition. They drafted Arvell Reese. They also have Abdul Carter, Kayvon Thibodeau, Brian Burns. A lot of bodies in that room. Like to see how they do that. And then the Eagles wide receiver competition, since they traded up and stole Mekhi Lemon away from the Pittsburgh Steelers. Now he's in that room with A.J. Brown, Devontae Smith, Dontavian Wicks, Marquise Brown as well. There's a lot of bodies in that room. Very, very interested to see what happens in that room. But that's what Bleach Report had for that. They also have one sentence describing every NFL team's nightmare 2026 season scenario, which was put out yesterday. Literally yesterday. The AFC East. Buffalo Bills. Despite mixing things up at the top of, and bringing a shiny receiver, the Bills fall short of the AFC title game for the fifth time in 6 years. The Dolphins, Green Bay South is a bust as Malik Willis struggles and Jeff Hafley loses the locker room in transition, leaving the Dolphins in an awkward spot for the 2027 draft. The Patriots, a Super Bowl hangover and a distracting scandal involving head coach Mike Vrabel, crushing young teams Drake May and co. are exposed by a much more challenging schedule. The Jets, Geno Smith and a talented offensive core do just enough to keep a team in desperate need of a new potential franchise quarterback out of a primo draft slot, forcing New York to contemplate trading away its first three rounders for a roll of the dice atop round one. AFC North now. The Baltimore Ravens,
right here. A young coaching staff is slow to get a grip on a veteran franchise. Lamar Jackson again fails to stay healthy, and a 32-year-old Derrick Henry officially hits a wall as Baltimore misses the playoffs for a second consecutive season. The Bengals. Zach Taylor wears out his welcome, and Joe Burrow is once again hit by injuries as Bengals miss the playoffs for the fourth year in a row, causing talk that Burrow's time in Cincinnati could be nearing its end. Cleveland Browns. Neither Shedeur Sanders nor Dillon Gabriel takes a step forward, but a revamped supporting cast and elite defense helped the Browns win just enough games to cost some significant first-round draft capital to pursue a new quarterback. Don't say that, please. Steelers, this one's funny. Aaron Rodgers either backs out between now and the season, or he returns and puts together another meh campaign that prevents Pittsburgh from being a real Super Bowl threat. Texans, with a fifth-year option now guaranteed for 2027, C.J. Stroud puts together a third consecutive dud season, which limits the team's ability to make a deep playoff run and leaves Houston in limbo. The Colts, Daniel Jones isn't the same, yada, yada, yada. Jaguars, significant regression or other major injury for Trevor Lawrence. Titans. Titans didn't do enough to bolster Cam Ward's supporting cast. He fails to improve following an awful rookie campaign, leaving the team to navigate another top five draft pick with some intriguing quarterbacks in the 2027 class. In the West, following a sophomore campaign, Bo Nix follows the path of Stroud and regresses further in year three as Broncos are surpassed by the rising Chargers and overshadowed by the exciting Raiders in the AFC West. The Chiefs, Patrick Mahomes either misses significant time or simply struggles with a deteriorating supporting cast, as he often has in recent years, and the Chiefs are left wondering where to go following another non-playoff season. The Raiders, there's room for top pick Mendoza to struggle for this rebuilding team, but steps backward for developing core members Ashton Jeanty and Brock Bowers would be the opposite of a dream for Vegas. Harbaugh and Mike McDaniel butt heads, and a rejiggled line backfires in Justin Herbert as the Chargers fail to win a playoff game for the third consecutive year under Harbaugh. Intriguing, to say the least. Very intriguing. Very, very intriguing. I'm getting some texts right now from a couple people. We'll get into the NFC now, part of this article. I like when outlets do something like this. It especially in an off season where you're just after the draft, you're really just waiting on training camp to start. You know, you got to do something. So this is the something you do. Cowboys, major changes don't fix a defensive unit, and Dallas misses the playoffs for a third year in a row. Jackson Dart leads to a sophomore slump for the 2025 first round pick, leaving the Giants in a tough spot following a fourth consecutive non playoff season. Saquon continues to decline, exposing Jalen Hurts, who struggles mightily, with Mekhi Lemon learning the ropes as A.J. Brown's de facto replacement. Then the Commanders, Jalen Daniels pulls a C.J. Stroud with back-to-back disappointing seasons as the Commanders fall well short of the playoffs again. NFC North, the Bears, with a full offseason to review the tape, the league figures out Ben Johnson's offense and exposes Caleb Williams as 2024 number one overall pick regresses in a non-playoff campaign. Lack of offensive line continuity causes Jared Goff to hit a wall, and the stacked team proves it has been figured out in a second consecutive dud season for the Lions. The Packers. Nobody emerges as Jordan Love's top target, and a young offensive line fails to take a step forward as Green Bay proves that its five-game losing streak to wrap up 2025 was not a fluke. Then the Vikings. A new environment doesn't fix Kyler Murray, and J.J. McCarthy solidifies his bust status, but the defense is strong enough to prevent Minnesota from landing a franchise-altering first-round pick. This is very interesting to read. The Atlanta Falcons, a new environment doesn't fix Tua, and Michael Penix solidifies his bust status as Atlanta wastes another year of Bijan Robinson's prime. The Panthers, Bryce Young fails to take the next step, and Tet McMillan experiences a sophomore slump with limited support in another non-contending campaign for Carolina. Saints, sophomore slump for Tyler Shuck, period. Tampa Bay Buccaneers, Baker Mayfield regresses, indicating that his decline in 2025 wasn't simply a down year. The Bucs pick up where they left off with a 2-7 run to close out the 2025 campaign. Now into the final division, the NFC West. Cardinals, poor showings from young offensive centerpieces Jeremiah Love and Marvin Harrison Jr. represent the worst-case scenario for this rebuilding squad. The Rams team that was well-positioned to draft insurance at wide receiver, finds itself without Puka Nacua and or Devontae Adams for an extended period, and that ultimately costs Los Angeles a Super Bowl shot in the crowded NFC. Niners, quite simply, injury luck even remotely resembling what they encounter in 2025 would be a terror for the Niners. And then the Seahawks. Darnold continues plummeting back to earth without top back Kenneth Walker, and a Super Bowl hangover keeps Seattle out of the playoffs entirely. That's your nightmare scenario for every single NFL team in the league. What could happen, what couldn't happen. It's very intriguing to see. Arsenal still beating Fulham 1-0.
We've got a couple minutes left here on Nico at Noon, as at least for now, to my knowledge, this will be the last one of the semester. Summer, maybe, but that'll be a topic of discussion for later on. But after this, you'll have Cody Burton in the rain delay, and then you'll have West Virginia baseball at 4. That one, as I said earlier, Richard Turkovich, Aaron Pepling, and myself on the broadcast for that game. Should be a lot of fun. This Chanson Cole's on the mound for West Virginia today. Should be a good game. It's a one last night against Kansas State, a team that is definitely sputtered a little bit in recent weeks. The Mountaineers need to get back in the win column. They were able to do that yesterday. Look to do the same for the rest of the series and the rest of the season, as they want to solidify themselves at the top of the Big 12 standings and then go in Big 12 tournament, regionals, wherever it might be. Excited to see what happens with this team. Should be a phenomenal rest of the season. I encourage you to listen to everything we have here on U92 coming up with Cody, with the baseball game, whatever shows pop up, anything of your liking this radio station has. It is amazing how many things this place can put out. It's a bit surprising, honestly, sometimes. I get a little surprised by the amount of things I hear on this radio station, but it's very nice to see so many cool things happen and so many cool people able to go on air and talk about what they want to talk about, play what they want to play. It's a lot of fun. And I hope you did enjoy this lovely episode of Nico at Noon. Until next time, which I don't know when next time will be, honestly, probably not too far away, but whenever that may be, I encourage you to listen. Stay tuned for Cody and his show. Should be a lot of fun, but I'll do it from us here. Thank you for listening to Nico at Noon. 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
5: His goals for WVU? 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

0: Fastballs and Foul Tips is on the air right now. Very fun, very cool, very calm, collective. Right now it's just me, Cody Burton. I'm the only one here right now. Connor might show up in a little bit. He said he might be late. So far he is late. But we're going on. Nonetheless, Fastballs and Foul Tips, one of this station's most interesting radio shows about the modern state of Major League Baseball. Funny enough, the song that just played, Play Ball by Modern Baseball. See what I did there? Oh, yeah. I'm here all day, everyone. But MLB season, it's starting to get to that point that we're starting to see who's who, kind of. It's May, still early. At least we're done with the first month and a half of the season where it's like everyone's everyone. The American League is looking very weird right now, I gotta say. I'm gonna pull up those AL standings right now. Currently, there's four teams in the American League that have above 500 records. And it's the Yankees at 21-11, the Rays at 19-12, and a little bit of a drop-off. Guardians are one game above 500 at 17-16, and the Athletics are two games above 500 at 17-15. That's the American League. The American League, very weird season so far for the American League. I'm an American League guy. I'm a Rays fan, so, I mean, I've always mainly favored watching the American League baseball concept, but the National League this year has been a lot more talented. I mean, currently, every team in the AL, in the NL Central currently would be in the American League wild card, or would qualify for the American League wild card if they were in the division. I mean, if they were in the league. The NL East currently, as it stands, Braves are the best team in baseball right now. The Atlanta Braves, 23-10. And then the rest of the NL East is not as good. The Marlins are 15-17. The Nationals are 15-18. The Phillies are 13-19. And the worst team in baseball, the New York Mets. The Metropolitans. I mean, there might have to be another Ode to the Mets drop or something, man. This team is really sad. 11-21, worst team in baseball. Had an 11-game losing streak throughout the season. Going to the Central, though, a lot of great teams here. Every team in the NL Central currently are above 500. The Reds are 20-12. The Cubs are 20-12. The Cardinals are 19-13 after having a great sweep of the Pirates. The Brewers are 17-14, and the Pirates are 17-16. Every team is good, but unfortunately, it's just an incredible division to those at the bottom. I still believe that the Brewers will be the ones topping out this division at the end of the year, but who knows? National League West, as it stands, the Dodgers are 20-12, the Padres are 19-12, the D-backs are 16-15, the Rockies are 14-19, and what in the world is going on in San Francisco? 13-19 are the San Fran Giants right now. They just lost 3-0 after Shane McClanahan and company and the Rays shut them down in St. Petersburg, Tropicana Field, the other day, or last night, I should say. Shout out Shane McClanahan. He's really starting to pitch well. And since I'm the only one here today, I'm going to talk about Shane McClanahan. So far this season, you look at the ERA a couple days ago, wouldn't have been that great. Now it's down to a 3.10, back to where you're used to seeing for Sugar Shane M. His expected ERA is pretty good, 3.85. He is a FIP of 2.86, which is incredible. Walks were, at the beginning of the year, walks were the only issue. I mean, he has 4 walks per 9 innings. It's gone down a lot throughout the season. He currently leads the Rays in pitching F4. Been the best pitcher on the team once again, which is incredible. I'm so happy he's back. It was a long, long wait to watch my favorite pitcher pitch again, and I'm very happy that he's back and doing it. We kind of saw, I was at the, me and actually Connor Roberts were both at the Pirates-Rays game that Shane McClanahan pitched at. He wasn't able to, he got hit around a little bit, but it was a good outing, in my opinion. He gave up a couple of runs, but it all, one of those the big hits was off the bat of Nick York, a 39-mile-per-hour exit velocity single that is just very unfortunate for him. But he was pitching incredible before that happened, and you could really see that signs of what could happen in the future. And ever since then, Shane's not given up a run. Back-to-back scoreless outings, six innings of no-run baseball, had six strikeouts against the Giants last night. I understand it's the Giants, but still. 3-2 on the record now throughout six games, has qualified for a result in five of them. And that fastball velo is still pretty good. Sitting at 95 right now. Really great to see. He's hit 98, 99 a couple of times in recent outings, so it's really starting to come up a little bit. And on Saturday news, Ryan Pepio for the Rays is out for the season, but Griffin Jacks is becoming a starter. That's always a storyline to talk about. But enough for the Rays. We're going to talk about the local guys, the Buccos. Buccos baseball, the Pittsburgh Pirates. They had a big win last night against the Cincinnati Reds, 9-1. Mitch Keller on the bump. They always win. The Pirates always tend to win on a Mitch Keller bump day, but 3-1 on the record for him this season. He was stellar, going seven innings of one-run baseball, bringing his season ERA down to 2.85. Six strikeouts, only one walk allowed, three hits. Justin Lawrence and Evan Sizek, had the other two innings, both scoreless as well. Brady Singer was knocked out early, 3.1 for him, was not able to be the innings eater he was meant to be. Four earned runs, the season ERA is up to a six now. And then a whole group of other Reds pitchers came in. Not even the pitcher. Jose Trevino pitched in the final inning for the Reds. Very interesting. Did not give up a run, though. He brought his season ERA down to 22.5. But at this point in the season, even though the Reds are currently the best record in the division, it's never good to see your catcher already having multiple appearances this year to where his ERA is down to a 22.5 after a full scoreless inning of work. But Brian Reynolds, two RBIs, two hits, two runs, only one strikeout. Ryan O'Hearn, Marcelo Zuna even got in the action with a two RBI hit. His batting average is up to a 0.165. Connor Griffin's starting to heat up as well for the Buccos, but it's just very unfortunate for them. They're a great team, in my opinion. This is one of the better teams in the sport, also, in my opinion. And it's just very unfortunate for them that they're in such a highly competitive division the one year they're back and competitive again. I mean, this entire NL Central is a gauntlet, and it reminds me a lot of the AL East, or what used to be referred to as the AL Beast back from the years between like 2017, 2018 to 2023-24-ish, and that division was always just an absolute gauntlet to go through all of those years. Since you had the Red Sox whenever they were at their peak, you had the Rays whenever they were growing, the Yankees are always good, the Orioles were good at the back half of that, but that's what that NL Central division reminds me of right now. And in terms of Major League leaders in Fangraphs WAR in terms of hitters, Yordan Alvarez is the most valuable hitter in baseball right now, even though he doesn't play much defense. He DHs some, plays left some as well. Matt Olson's behind him. Ben Rice follows him, who's having an incredible start to the season, hitting .330 with a .212 WRC+, which is second among qualified hitters, only behind Elimaro Vargas of the Arizona Diamondbacks, who's been the best hitter in the sport so far this season. And it's just an absolute heater for a young guy, for not young, but he's been a career veteran. Hello, Richard. How's it going, man? You want the mic? You want the mic? Well, you talking about the, I was just talking about the Buccos, actually.
1: Were you talking about the Buccos?
0: Yeah, I was talking about the Reds game.
1: I walked in, and Nico said you were doing your show, and I said, I'm going to barge in on him. So
0: that's
1: barged in on you. So how you doing, Cody?
0: I'm doing good, Richard.
1: Having a good show?
0: Yeah, it's been fun.
1: What are we talking about?
0: This is Fastballs and Foul Tips, so MLB.
1: Yeah, what are we on right now?
0: I just got past the Pittsburgh Pirates 9-1 defeat of the Cincinnati Reds last night. Mitch Keller going seven innings of one-run baseball, six strikeouts. Now, I was just talking about Eliomaro Vargas.
1: Yeah, see, this is the only
0: best hitter in the sport so far.
1: Well, only year season that I get to be proud of my Buccas, it seems like. So, I don't know if they'll make the playoffs, but they're getting pretty close.
0: Yeah.
1: So,
0: yeah. And speaking of baseball, Richard right here has a tie on, is ready.
1: I am ready.
0: For play-by-play
1: 4 o'clock.
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1: Great
0: of
1: plug, Cody.
0: West Virginia Mountaineers baseball. Him, alongside Nico Coretto and Aaron Pepling, will give you the story of the game from the booth on the radio perspective right here on WWU-FM Morgantown, U92 The Moose. Very fun, very cool, very fun. I love the West Virginia baseball team won last night, 7-0, I believe. Max Yale's return to the mound was great. Five innings of scoreless baseball for him, and then Ian Korn followed him up with a great outing as well. Now, is it Cole today, or is it Montessa?
1: Cole.
0: Cole's tonight. Okay, that'll be fun. Chance and Cole loves to command the zone, control contact. Ain't that right?
1: Yeah. Well, we're going to have a fun game at 4 o'clock, so if you're listening, tune into that at 4. But, Cody, peace out. Yeah. I barged in. Sorry, guys.
0: You're good. Richard Turkovich, everyone. You'll hear that voice a lot if you stay on the U92 airwaves from now, going down to 4 p.m. tonight, where he'll be on the call, and also in the future, where he'll be calling baseball, soccer, and more for U92 next year and beyond. He's my age. He's a sophomore, so he has some time behind him. Very talented voice that young man has over there. But Vargas is a career journeyman who's just starting to break out of the seams. 34 years old and is having the best year of his career at the most random of times. He has never had a season above 100 WRC plus, and now randomly he's the best hitter in baseball through the first month and a half of the season. Through 24 games, 100 plate appearances, 404 average, 702 slug, 1.6 F4, 213 weighted runs created plus. And so far in the year, he's already hit six doubles, two triples in Chase Field, which has a ginormous triples alley over there in Arizona. But very fun to watch him get to work and have immediate success at this level, finally, after so many years. Spent a little bit of time, played 38 games with the D-backs last year, was a solid utility guy that hit for contact, played a couple of positions, but was still just a replacement-level player. But always fun to see a veteran have an absolute heater to start the season. Let's see if he can continue and potentially even, who knows? I mean, if you're this good this early, you could potentially, if you carried on even like half of this level, you could potentially sneak your way onto an all-star team in a little bit. But we're going to go to a quick break. We're going to listen to Baseball Theme from the Charlie Brown soundtrack. I know there's some Charlie Brown fans out there that are really excited to hear this, but here it comes on its way. This is Fastballs and Foul Tips on U92 The Moose.

0: Welcome back. Connor's here now.
1: Hello.
2: I want to have a moment of silence here. Cody Burton.
0: Why?
2: Nick York was optioned to AAA.
0: Oh, no.
2: And Jared Triolo is back in the MLB.
0: Sad day.
2: Rest in peace, Nick York, for you are stuck behind the second worst bat in the MLB this season, Jared Triolo.
0: Man. I mean, this is about like whenever Nick York was benched by the Old Dominion Monarchs for Trevon Kiki midway through the year in our Dynasty League.
2: Rest in peace, yeah. Nick York, in all facets.
0: Yeah.
2: Hello, baseball savant.
0: Yeah, it's being pulled up right now.
2: Who are we looking at?
0: We're pulling up Griffin Jacks. Because it's a very interesting story going on.
2: I don't know. I watched Griffin Jacks. I didn't like it.
0: Because it's very interesting. So, at one point in time, he was a starting pitcher.
2: Yeah, Minnesota.
0: Before he moved to the bullpen and became one of the best relief pitchers.
2: I wouldn't say one of the best.
0: He, in 2024, he was a top relief pitcher in the league.
2: Like, yeah, but that was only for like a half season.
0: Well, he was one of the top setup guys in the league that year behind Joan DeRon.
2: Nah. Nah, I don't agree with that. I think he just had really good BABIP luck. Because his FIP, wasn't his FIP still in like the fours?
0: It was it was a weird year, but I remember him like it was. I feel like it was a good, like legitimately good year, since he had good. Yeah, like it was like 12 Ks per nine. His FIP was still 1.94.
2: Oh, okay, I was wrong.
0: Yeah, it was the next. You're thinking of 2025, where it was like very weird,
2: fraudulent. Some would say.
0: Yeah, but as a starter, at once upon a time, in 2021 he went. 18 games, 14 of them were starts, 4-5 record, 6.37 ERA, negative 0.8 WAR, and then he got moved to the bullpen following season.
2: That Minnesota team was supposed to have great pitching.
0: Yeah.
2: I mean, you traded for Simeon Woods, and you had Griffin Jacks, who were both, like, young studs, and then neither one of them panned out.
0: Yeah. And I guess, in 2021, they also got Joe Ryan, so... That helped a little bit.
2: Joe Ryan's a dog. Yeah. Shout out Jaso's Brigade.
0: Yeah. Joe Ryan's really good. Former Rays top prospect, Joe Ryan. And one of the top American League Central. Maybe the best. Is he the best storm in the American League Central, I'd say?
2: What is the Central?
0: No.
2: Scoobal.
0: Oh, yeah. Oh, yeah. I forgot about Detroit.
2: Yeah, I was about to say, like...
0: Yeah, Scoobal.
2: He's probably second, third.
0: Second or third, yeah.
2: Because...
0: Framber's there, too.
2: Framber's also on the Tigers.
0: Yeah, man. Tigers are... How are they 500? That's crazy.
2: They can't hit.
0: Yeah. Rest in peace, Javi Baez.
2: And they lost Gregory Soto.
0: Yeah, that's true. Which, they lost Gregory Soto last year. He was on the Orioles.
2: Was he?
0: Yeah, he got traded to the Orioles last year.
2: Why don't I remember that?
0: Yeah, he was there. I remember it very well just because he drilled Junior Caminero in the wrist last year.
2: Yeah, I'm not sure why I don't remember that.
0: Yeah, but so it's interesting. Jack said that he feels that the Rays are good at this sort of thing, real quote, of changing a pitcher from a reliever back to a starter. Say how they've done it with Jeffrey Springs, Zach Littell, Drew Rasmussen.
2: He was a Met last year?
0: Oh, he was? Oh, he was traded at the deadline. It was in the same deal as Cedric Mullins. Him and Cedric Mullins were sent to the Mets for whatever. I don't know exactly what it was for.
2: Why do I remember him as a Tiger?
0: All-star.
2: But that was in 2022. That was his last year in Detroit was 22.
0: Oh. I do remember whenever he hit Junior Caminero in the wrist.
2: He went from Detroit to Philly.
0: Yes, I remember to Philly.
2: Then got traded to Baltimore from Philly, and then got traded from Baltimore to the Mets.
0: And now he's a Pittsburgh Pirate.
2: And now he's having the best season of his career. as a Pittsburgh Pirate.
0: Are we about to get another All-Star card?
2: From
0: that MLB The Show All-Star card in 2021 from the Tigers team was something.
2: I don't know if they'll give him an All-Star nod.
0: Yeah.
2: Because I feel like
0: the Pirates will have a couple.
2: They'll have likely.
0: Skeens.
2: Keller.
0: And Skeens and Keller are both disturbing.
2: Probably Dennis Santana.
0: Yeah. There's a lot of guys in the Pirates this year.
2: And then Cruz should easily be an All-Star, and I could see either O'Hearn or Lau.
0: Yeah. They usually don't give it to Brandon Lau. They don't like him.
2: Well,
0: they gave it to him last year, but that's about it.
2: Brandon Lau
0: is a notorious slow starter that's starting hot this year.
2: He's also like going to be hitting against lefties now because Nick York was his platoon guy, yeah. And they just sent him down.
0: Hey, Joe Triola.
2: If I it's whatever. Jared Triolo's just keep Ryan Hayes, but yeah. With a worse glove and a worse bat. Well, you can't have a worse bat than keep Ryan Hayes.
0: Yeah, that back was too bad for that.
2: Poor guy. Shout out Charlie Hayes, man. What could have been with keep Ryan? I hate the Dodgers.
0: Yeah. The Padres, though, are kind of... They're a fun team.
2: Nah. Tatis still hasn't hit a homer.
0: He has the same power profile as Chandler Simpson right now, yeah. Which is very interesting.
2: It's what? Luis Arraez, Chandler Simpson, and Tatis, who are the qualified hitters to have not hit a homer so far this year?
0: Yes. That's not Tatis. Where is this guy? You don't see him.
2: He's having a really slow start.
0: There we go. 92 WRC plus. He's hitting 270, 343 on base percentage, but his slug is 322. The power is gone. It's really interesting.
2: I wonder what could have caused a power drop.
0: It happened last year too. Like it was like really like weird last year.
2: Jeez, I wonder
0: the
2: if there was
0: opposite player that he entered the league as.
2: I wonder if there was something called PEDs that could have helped with his power throughout his career. And then, once he got caught, the power's been gone? I wonder if those two things are correlated.
0: Maybe. Maybe not. Maybe it's just ringworm.
2: Bro's having a reverse Robinson Cano arc. Robbie Cano entered as like a contact on base guy, left as a power bat, and now Tatis is the exact opposite.
0: And he's a really good defender now in right field.
2: Yeah, it's really frustrating that he's a good defender. it makes the Pirates look more incompetent by the day with Cruz.
0: If Cruz was playing in right field, it'd be a lot easier for him to adjust.
2: Yeah, we don't have a center fielder like anywhere near MLB level yet.
0: Jake Mangum.
2: No.
0: Jake Mangum.
2: Jake Mangum has been, he's graded worse than Cruz defensively this year.
0: I know he is. His arm is terrible.
2: Well, we watched him throw somebody out, though.
0: We did.
2: We also watched Chandler Simpson throw somebody out, so I guess...
0: That is the win that series. The wind was crazy.
2: Yeah, what an interesting sequence of events. We also watched Mangum go... Was it 2-for-3 or 3-for-4 in that game?
0: I know.
2: And laugh at your pitcher.
0: He had two bunts,
2: and he laughed at your pitcher.
0: Yeah, it was that actually injured Mason Engler, that bunt.
2: Yeah, it did because they had to take him out.
0: Yeah.
2: Or was that the Connor Griffin bunt that they?
0: It
2: had
0: was
2: to
0: one
2: take
0: of
2: out?
0: Them. There was more bunts that game than I've like seen in quite some time.
2: Yeah, I don't know. Hank, hey, Henry Davis, he's back.
0: Oh, yeah, I saw that.
2: Two Hank tanks.
0: 3-for-4? Yeah.
2: He had a Beltre tank where he dropped down to his knee.
0: Nice.
2: Oh, dude, that just reminded me of Prince Fielder. Did you see the homer that his son hit the other day?
0: Yeah.
2: Literally dropped down to the knee, one-hand swing, looked just like Pops.
0: Whew.
2: But yeah, screw Tatis.
0: But you know who's been really good? He was one of my favorite prospects whenever he was coming through.
2: Oh, boy.
0: Luis Campusano.
2: Oh, the catcher?
0: Yeah.
2: He's a good baseball player, but man, is he just annoying.
0: Yeah.
2: Him and Dalton.
0: Dalton rushing is so much more annoying than
2: rushing is so much worse. But like, all they both do is complain that other teams are cheating, and it's like, you're on the Pirates and the Padres.
0: Yeah,
2: the Padres have had 3 PED scandals in the past 5 years, and the Dodgers are the Dodgers.
0: Yeah, but one thing is that Dalton rushing also has that annoying look about him, you know, where it's like you wouldn't be shocked if he was like making fart noises in the back of class, like trying to be the class clown.
2: Yeah,
0: and like now he's just doing the same thing in the majors, and like the takeout slide that was kind of legal but it still was dirty.
2: Nowhere near legal.
0: Since like he was in the bat, he was in the line, but it's also just
2: dirtiest sin.
0: Yeah. But Campesano, he's striking out a lot still, but at least he's hitting the baseball. For right now, his WAR is near 1, as Don Brusco walked in. Woba, 450. As Woba is right now, 450. Expect is only a little bit below that, so, I mean,
2: He's finally hitting the ball.
0: Yeah.
2: He'd been primarily a defensive first catcher the past couple years, and that was kind of the one downfall of the Padres, is that there was just a hole in their lineup when the catcher came up and Cronenworth came up in the previous two seasons, which Cronenworth is still really struggling at the plate this year. But now that you filled the catcher spot with someone who can actually put bat on ball, you'd think the Padres would be in a better position than they are, but for some reason, everybody else on the roster has just magically forgot that they play the sport called baseball.
0: Like Nick Castellanos, 25 WRC plus.
2: Well, Nick Castellanos was already on a decline last year.
0: Yeah, but it's really, I hate to say it, but I kind of enjoy watching this decline.
2: I mean, he killed the Pirates. I think he hit like 600 in the series against the Pirates. So like, it's whatever.
0: I enjoyed watching him play when he was with Cincy.
2: I didn't.
0: But it was like, the second he got to Philly, it was just like,
2: he became a different person.
0: Yeah.
2: It's like whenever you go to Philly, you just become like a bleep.
0: Yeah, but, I mean, Kyle Schwarber's still likable.
2: Yeah, well, I've never liked Kyle Schwarber.
0: Really?
2: Well,
0: he was on the Cubs.
2: Kyle Schwarber did kind of end the Pirates' last playoff appearance.
0: I always forget that he was a Cub first.
2: Yeah,
0: and
2: nice.
0: He was an at.
2: 2-run double down the line, yeah. Kyle Schwarber.
0: Former catcher,
2: yeah. Got called up as a catcher.
0: Yeah.
2: Which was something.
0: Especially with Wilson there.
2: Yeah.
0: So, but Xander Bogaerts is still hitting okay. I mean, he's just like, it's been your average, like, non-elite Xander Bogaerts here where, like, he's good, but that's about it.
2: That's just kind of been everybody on the Padres this year.
0: Machado still struggling out the gate on offense, still the same defender.
2: That's just a Machado thing.
0: Yeah.
2: You
0: know? But Jackson Merrill needs to heat up.
2: I hate him. I hate Jackson Merrill. All he did was compare himself to Paul Skeens when they were rookies, and one of them has a Cy Young, and the other one won't sniff an MVP race for many years. That's all I'm saying. Paul Skeens was in the MVP race as a pitcher on a losing team. That's all I have to say. As Don Brusco looks like a dog wearing the whirly hat holding a sucker right now.
0: Oh, just looking up and seeing the popsicle, purple popsicle being licked by Don Brusco was very fun.
2: He picked a purple popsicle.
0: But moving on, one question I want to ask you, Connor.
2: Oh boy,
0: what's been your biggest storyline so far in this MLB season?
2: The Reds being so far above 500 with a negative run differential.
0: Yeah.
2: Genuinely, the most insane thing I've seen in baseball in a really long time. They have the worst run differential in the division, and they have the best record by, is it one or two games now?
0: They're tied with the Cubs. Cubs are technically on top now.
2: Oh, yeah. Well, that's because the Pirates put BTA last night.
0: Yeah. And my storyline is the Cardinals staying in the NL Central.
2: So good.
0: On the positive side,
2: they can just hit.
0: They have so many good hitters, and they're so young. This was a year that was meant to be, like, you know, retool, rebuild, yeah. Just like, let's see what the young guys can do. And they've done a lot more than what you expected. I mean, really the only hole in their lineup right now is Victor Scott. But he's just an elite defender who will eventually start heating up. He's starting to heat up. I mean, he hit one to the Allegheny. Probably the weirdest player to ever do that.
2: He's also just, like, such a situational hitter that, like, you don't need him to hit for average or power or anything.
0: Yeah,
2: you just know he's gonna come up big when the moment calls for it.
0: Like, always lay down a bunt every once in a while. Yeah, it's a good sack bunter can sometimes get on. But yeah, this Cardinals team, the pitching is still kind of hit and miss. They have some good arms, they have some bad arms.
2: The pitching sucks.
0: I like the starters.
2: The starters, I like their back end of the bullpen.
0: Stanek's been eh.
2: He's been eh, but he finds a way.
0: Yeah. Like, I remember the opening series against the Rays. It was just like, what? Like,
2: yeah,
0: they have an assortment of characters in that bullpen.
2: Your schedule, man. Incredibly tough to start the year.
0: Yeah, they've already played every single NL Central team.
2: Yeah.
0: They will sneak 3 wins out of those games.
2: Yeah.
0: Didn't get swept at all. Wait, no.
2: That would have to be 4.
0: They've gotten 5 wins, yes. They didn't get swept by a single NL Central team. Because they took one from the Cardinals.
2: Took one from the Pirates.
0: Yeah, took one from the Brewers. Took one from the Reds. And
2: Cubs.
0: Yeah, they took one against the Cubs, too. Yeah, 5. 5 and what is that? 5 and 12? 5 and 12?
2: I think the NL Central is just such a fun division because you look at the Brewers and it's like they're supposed to be the heavy pitching team. Well, their pitching's not been very good and they've been crushing the ball. The Pirates are the only team that looks like what they're supposed to look like, pitching. Like, the Pirates might have the best pitching in the division. You go to the Cubs, they're supposed to be this, like, super well-balanced team. Well, the pitching's been incredible, and the hitting's been slow. The Cardinals, supposed to have absolutely zero hitters, just absolutely crushing the ball, and the Reds just get lucky.
0: Yeah. I mean, they have some good hitters, it's just they're also lucky.
2: They have Ellie,
0: Matt
2: McClain, if you want to say he's a good hitter.
0: I mean, he's a contact guy that's sometimes hot.
2: Nate Lowe.
0: Nate Lowe's still kicking it.
2: Cincinnati Red.
0: Yeah. Hello, Riley O'Brien. They've spawned another one. Riley O'Brien. 1.17 ERA with a 1.5 FIP.
2: Oh, wow.
0: Out of the bullpen.
2: The Pirates need one more bullpen arm.
0: I'm a big Michael McGreevy guy.
2: For the Cards?
0: Yeah. I like Michael McGreevy.
2: He's been nails. Let's talk about the fall off of the Nationals since their hot start.
0: Yeah, it's all pitching. It's all pitching.
2: It's all the it's not even the starters. It's the bullpen.
0: I mean, they have some bad starters too. Zach Littell has not been pretty.
2: No, but he's always been like a second half guy.
0: Yeah, but I it's always fun whenever I go. Every time I see Matt Foley. It looks into my eyes and says, Zach Littell is not very good. And maybe not exactly in those words.
2: Not those words, but in that sentiment.
0: In that sentiment, it's just, Zach Littell is not a Matt Foley guy, I guess.
2: No, they have the offense this year.
0: Zach Littell, -0.9 WAR.
2: For a pitcher is insane.
0: Yeah. Miles Michaelis is not pretty either. Actually has a higher ERA than Zach Littell. But
2: what's his ERA as a reliever, though? Because I believe when they've used him they've used an opener in his outings, he's been really solid.
0: I don't know. I only know that whenever... Let's see if... Can you find this? Like, ERA and starts versus in the bullpen?
2: I think it's on Baseball Reference.
0: Yeah, but every time you hear a Matt Foley discussion about the Nationals, it's just
2: pitching.
0: Yeah, pitching. I hate pitching. Pitching shouldn't exist. I wish I could just watch my team hit. There's splits.
2: My God, where are the splits?
0: There we go. Had to go to the sidebar. Where? Okay. Game outcome for pitcher pitching. Okay, as a starter this year, through four appearances, he's allowed a batting average against of .338, allowed 22 runs, 25 hits, and has only allowed 5 runs through 3 appearances as a reliever, and it's not even showing like innings or anything. That's fun.
2: I think he's been solid.
0: Yeah, he's been much better as a reliever. Yeah. Like as that's probably about evens out to about a like
2: 4-3.
0: Like it's a solid as a reliever, just rough as a starter for Miles Michaelis. But I mean, I feel like this always happens with the Nationals. As sad as it is to say, Richard Lovelady is one of their better relief pitchers through 6.1 innings.
2: He's been a dog.
0: 1.42 ERA ever since he joined the team from New York.
2: Yeah, he's been a dog. Honestly, can't name another reliever on this team.
0: Let's see. Gus Varland, I know that guy. Cade Cavalli has been the ace so far for this team, as he was expected to.
2: Yeah.
0: Jake Irvin's still kicking it in the league. Just your average innings eater. Shout out.
2: Oh, man.
0: Sino Perez. I know him.
2: How's Jackson Olsen doing this year? I'll tell you in a minute, Kevin Byrne.
0: Yeah, but Jackson Olsen, no...
2: Or Jackson Holiday.
0: Oh,
2: that's okay. What I meant.
0: Jackson Olsen, there's no data found on him, so I was very...
2: Who is Jackson Olsen?
0: I don't know. He.
2: I gotta look this up.
0: He's apparently injured right now. He's working his way back from a hand injury. He's not played this year. He's preparing to begin a new rehab assignment. He previously started a rehab assignment, but he suffered an injury scare during the game.
2: Jackson Olsen is the Savannah Bananas guy that played minor league baseball.
0: He's yet to appear a game in 2026, so just trying to work his way back from a hand injury that happened in the preseason, according to Clutch Points.
2: # sad day.
0: Yeah. Jackson Holiday annoys me.
2: Why? Because he's a Nepo baby?
0: No, I just don't like Orioles prospects.
2: It's not fair that their AAA team probably could have beat, like, half of the MLB a couple years ago.
0: Yeah. And they're still struggling in a way. They're very hit and miss, this Orioles team, as the start of the year.
2: Yeah. Pirates took care of business with them.
0: Yeah. The Rays were yet to play them.
2: You guys match up fairly well.
0: Yeah, I feel like it tends to be that way. But then there's always a year like 2020. It was 3, where they just like had our number.
2: Yeah.
0: Like then in 2021 though, we had their number and they didn't beat us a single time. So sometimes things happen.
2: Yeah.
0: But that's gonna do it, as we're gonna transition over a transition period here to my other show, Rain Delay, which is about to begin right here on WVFM Morgantown, U92 The Moose. We're going to play Look, It's Baseball, to close this one out. Don't go anywhere. Rain Delay starts next.

0: Hi, this is James Pulaski, Program Director here at U92 The Moose. 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
6: Right now. Right now. Right now. Right now. Right now. Right now.

Hello and welcome into the rain delay of this is the final rain delay of the school year, actually. But hope everyone has a great finals week. I'm Cody Byrne. I'm your host. That was just Club Classics by Charlie XCX to start us off here. You just listened to Fastballs and Foul Tips right here on WVF in Morgantown, U92, the Moose. But we have some great stuff queued up currently. And I'll just mention this. In the world of the Premier League, Arsenal and Fulham are dueling right now as we speak. It's currently 3-0 to the Arsenal. I've been watching that off and on the background. There's currently a corner kick here for Bukayo Saka for those who care about the Premier League and the run-in at the end of the season. And that just hit the top of the post. That was almost a goal there by Ricardo Calafiori, but it's hit off the top of the post on a perfectly taken corner by Bukayo Saka, who's had absolutely an incredible day so far for the young man. A lot of people thought, were saying that he could have been washed, but he's had a great couple of matches in a row now after returning from injury. But there's a replay they're showing on the Peacock broadcast. It hit off the head of Fulham's goalkeeper, Bernard Leno. That would have gone right into the goal, but it bounced off the head of Leno. Scott Sterling style, if y'all know what I mean, and off the top of the crossbar. It would have put Arsenal up 4-0, but here's a quick set piece taken. But there's a lot more to talk about in the world of everything going across the world. We just talked a lot of baseball, so no need to talk about Major League Baseball. But I do have to say, before we go to the next break of music, WVU Baseball plays today at 4 p.m. I'm Richard Turkovich. We'll be on play-by-play duties, and alongside them will be Nico Coretto, the U92's assistant sports director, and also Aaron Peplin. Great crew. Three guys that are on U92 Soccer Podcast together and Beyond the Boot alongside me. But it'll be a great game against Kansas State. West Virginia is going for a two-game advantage in the series, in a three-game series, and after winning last night by a final score of 7-0. And before we go, I just saw a thing on my feed. Malik Willis threw the first pitch in Miami Friday night at the Marlins game and airmailed the catcher and the pitcher's mound. Good thing he throws football and not a baseball from the mound, because that did not look pretty. Not much form there for the quarterback for the Miami Dolphins, former Green Bay Packer, former Tennessee Titan, former Liberty Flame, Malik Willis. But we're going to go to some music. We're going to go grab your matcha, sip it, grab your chai latte, grab some literature. We're going to have Sunset by Caroline Polachek, Say Yes by Biba Doobie, and Bags by Claro on the way right here on U92 The Moose.

0: Welcome back inside Rain Delay, and you just listened to Bags by Claro, Say Yes by Beepa Doobie, and Sunset by Caroline Polachek. Some great selections there. Very exciting stuff to see. We have a lot more along the way here on Rain Delay, a U92 mixture of sports, movies, shows, music, and all everything else. And I have some news to break, and the English Premier League Arsenal officially will go 6 points clear at the top of the league with two games in hand over Man City. Currently in the 92nd minute, plus four is on the timer right now in added time. In all likelihood, it will be a 3-0 victory for Arsenal as Man City plays Monday against Everton as they sit number two in the league. But they have a couple games in hand now. Arsenal's played two more than City have. They have that extra game that they still have to play against Crystal Palace. So whatever happens, happens. But currently, 6 points ahead are the Gunners at the top of the Premier League. Moving forward, NBA playoffs are going on right now. We have a Game 7 tonight in Philadelphia, or in Boston, but against the Philadelphia 76ers and the Boston Celtics in Game 7. The Celtics were up 3-1 at one point, but Philly have stormed all the way back. We talked a little bit about this series yesterday on Flop Factor. If you want to go check that one out, shameless plug, I know. But yesterday in the NBA, the Lakers advanced, moved on. We'll take on the Thunder in round two as the full-time whistle looks to be about to blow. They're showing Mikel Arteta on the screen. But it's over in London. But in the NBA, the Lakers moved on to play the Thunder in round two. The Raptors, well, RJ Barrett and a incredible bounce shot reminded me a lot of Tyrese Halliburton from a season ago against the New York Knicks. Ended up clinching a Game 7, another one, they'll be going back to Cleveland. The home team has won every single game so far, and the Raptors were able to miraculously, I don't even know what happened, for that ball to bounce back in, but it did, to win 112-110 over Cleveland. And Detroit were able to hold the Magic scoreless. I think they missed like 20 consecutive field goal attempts at the end of that one, and the Pistons won 93-79 in the classic 2000s basketball series of all series, and they have tied it up from being down once 3-1 in that series. So we'll have three Game 7s in the Eastern Conference, and the first Game 7 will be tonight, Sixers Celtics, and the final two Game 7s will be on Sunday, 3:30 p.m. Magic Pistons and 7:30 p.m. on NBC, Raptors Cavaliers. Monday will be the beginning of the second round. Wolves Spurs will be taking each other on, and then Tuesday the Lakers and Thunder will go head to head, and those will be the first two rounds of the second round. But very fun stuff in the NBA playoffs right now, as we will just keep on going through this season. So far, the favorites are probably still Oklahoma City. Still favorites to win, but anything can happen. The Spurs do look very good. So do in the Eastern Conference side of things. Who knows? The Knicks could have gotten hot at the right time. They won by 50 points over the Hawks in Atlanta in their home turf to move on and win in six games. But we will be going to a quick music break. We're going to go to a station ID because I love playing these. And then we're going to surprise you a little bit. I'll let you know who you just listened to after the break right here on Rain Delay.
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Welcome back inside Rain Delay. We're going on one as the Kentucky Derby is currently underway right now, as it's fun time. There's a lot of fun to be had around the Kentucky Derby. They're right now showing a couple of horses right now, but Kentucky Derby, I'm going to get exactly the start time for that one. Race details, 30 minutes ago, here we go. Currently, what they're saying was, we do not condone gambling here on U92, the Moose, but currently, Renegade is the favorite with a 5-1 edge over So Happy, who has a 6-1 odds. It's set to go to begin 7:30. I mean, 2:30 p.m. is when the broadcast begun, and that's what happened. And the broadcast is set to run 7:30 p.m. on NBC and USA Network. There's a bunch of horses just everywhere here. 6:57 is the race time for the Kentucky Derby, so stay tuned to good old NBC for that. Over in Lexington, Kentucky, or Louisville, Kentucky, my bad. Jeez. Louisville, Kentucky. Churchill Downs is the location. But always a fun time of the year whenever it's Derby Day. I know a lot of people love horses. A lot of people love races. Put two together, you got horse races. And also, a lot of people do love gambling, even though we don't condone it here. And that's something that always ends up going on. But we're going to go to another quick music break, and I'm deciding to play something that doesn't get to be put on Rain Delay that often. It's three country songs following up a kind of pop country style by Casey Musgraves, who actually Friday released a new album, The Middle of Nowhere. Pretty great. Check it out, in my opinion. I'm a big fan of Casey Musgraves. Golden Hour is one of the best albums of the 2010s, in my opinion, as well. Kind of that pop country-ish, like modern-day style, but we're going to have a mixture. Before her was Paramore, still in the U, and Fearless, Taylor's version by Taylor Swift. Coming up, Lady May by Tyler Childers, a native of Kentucky, Louise to be exact. Neon Moon by Brooks and Dunn, and Need You Now by Lady A. Don't go anywhere. It's Rain Delay.

Some news in the West Virginia baseball world that is really interesting to me and very fun to talk about. John Morrissey. Yes, John Morrissey that's on MLB Network, on NHL Media, is going to be on color commentary in the booth today for West Virginia baseball on ESPN Plus, but we also have our own broadcast here. Richard Turkovich will be on play-by-play for that one, but it'll be some fun stuff. This is Rain Delay on WVUF in Morgantown, United to the Moose. I'm Cody Burton still. You just listened to three wonderful and heart-like songs you can feel in your heart, and Lady May by Tyler Childers, Neon Moon by Brooks and Dunn, and Need You Now by Lady A. Three songs that can really... You can feel it in your heart when you listen to them. You really can. But always fun. It's really interesting because West Virginia's baseball program is really starting to branch out, really starting to grow, and you're starting to see how it's been. Just this constant state of growing, and you're starting to see that national media attention. And John Morrissey really likes West Virginia. He's talked about him a lot on Twitter. He's talked about him a lot on broadcasts, and now he's doing this, checking out Morgantown for himself, probably checking out the Biometric Center and Biomechanics Center and all that stuff, showing, just seeing why all the MLB players are deciding to come to just work out at Morgantown during the offseason because of this incredible facilities that have been built, have been invested in because of how successful the program's become since the moment Randy Mazey got there and continued on with Steve Savins. Very fun stuff, and it'll be very interesting. Moving forward, we have three more songs on the way. Pretty For You by Tiffany Day, iPod Touch by Nina Jirachi, and Addison Rae, Fame Is a Gun, the Frost Children remix. Don't go anywhere. The Rain Delay will continue after the break.

And this was this week's episode of Rain Delay, where we go into the rain. And it's always a delay of great music and great times. Good vibes, good life. I was Cody Burton. This was a great year. Great year. Hope everyone has an incredible finals week. And that's the last thing I'll leave you with before Charlie XCX calls, which is about to come on. And then, in just 30 minutes or so, you'll be hearing Don Brusco and company as the host. Don Brusco is the host of pre-game coverage of West Virginia baseball, which will be followed up by Richard Turkovich, Nico Coretta, and Aaron Peplin on the call, with Richard being the play-by-play today for West Virginia baseball on WWVU-FM Morgantown, U92, the Moose.

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9: Here's your updated U92 The Moose forecast. A freeze warning begins at 11 p.m. tonight and remains in effect until 9 a.m. tomorrow. Cloudy skies with a few peaks of sun this afternoon, with a chance of rain showers. Daytime highs approaching 55. Northwesterly winds 8 to 15 miles per hour. Slight chance for showers tonight. Lows level off around 32. Partly cloudy skies. Daytime highs approaching 61. And foggy early tomorrow. Mainly sunny skies. And that's your updated forecast. I'm meteorologist Paul Trombley for U92 The Moose. Right now, 52.
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0: This is West Virginia University. Hope Gas is investing in the university through a historic 10-year partnership with Athletics and Golden Blue Enterprises, a deal which includes naming rights for what is now Hope Coliseum. Morgan O'Brien is the company's president and CEO.
1: West Virginia is what WVU is. The whole state identifies itself with the athletics here. And for us to invest in the athletics to help them compete, this is the world we're in. It's really important. So we're not just standing on the sidelines cheering WVU. We're cheering them, but also investing in them to help them be successful.
0: Hope Coliseum now moves into its next era as a continuing mountaineer destination for men's and women's basketball, volleyball, wrestling, gymnastics, and rifle, as well as university functions like commencement and concerts.
1: For my employees who live here, their parents who worked here, to see their name associated with something as special as WVU athletics, it's such an important part of everybody in West Virginia. It's not just Morgantown. WVU is who defines a good week and a bad week in West Virginia. So to see their name there will mean an awful lot.
0: A West Virginia-based company, Hope has been providing energy to West Virginians for more than 125 years. With this latest investment, O'Brien says the company is putting money down on the Mountain State's future.
1: We want to attach the jobs we create, the jobs in this industry, with those students, and really open doors. And that's the definition of success for us. We believe the best days are ahead, and we know there's going to be a lot of opportunities in my industry to grow. And we want to partner with WVU, opening doorways for the next generation of workers, so that kids who are getting educated here, or even work with their hands, they find a way to get into the industry by this partnership. And it's really keeping kids in West Virginia so that your dreams can come true. You can become everything you want to do, but you don't have to leave West Virginia.
0: So let's go. Follow our stories at wvutoday.wvu.edu.
2: Hello, everyone. Welcome to the pregame for Kansas State going against the West Virginia Mountaineers today. I'm joined by my co-worker, Ian Murray. I myself, Dom Brusco, will be hosting for today for the pregame show. And the play-by-play for today, once I turn it over to the actual game, will be Richard Turkovich with his two colors in Nico Coretto and Aaron Peplin. But, Ian, how are you today?
3: Good, Dom. How are you doing?
2: Pretty good. Had some sun outside today a little bit compared to yesterday. I mean, yesterday's game was a little bit gloomy. I was on the call yesterday, but good day to play some baseball. Might be some wind. Do you think that the weather here could maybe take effect into the play today, or do you think it's just kind of... I think the wind is going to be a little bit of a factor.
3: I mean, yeah, it's certainly not ideal baseball weather out today. It's still a little chilly out there, but overall the wind may play a factor into it. We're not actually at the stadium, so don't know exactly kind of how the wind's blowing up there. Up there as it is a little bit up a hill for them, but we'll have to wait and see. I know the guys on the call will have a better idea of how the wind will play a factor into this one, but that's certainly going to be something to keep an eye out. It is kind of cloudy out there today, and the sun will peek through every now and then.
2: Yeah, that's for sure. The guys down there, specifically Richard, Nico, Aaron, they probably have the window open. They have the crowd mic set up so that they get the crowd noise. I know that it sometimes gets a little bit chilly in the box there, because if the wind hits at the right angle, it just goes right in. Sometimes it knocks papers over. Other times, yesterday it didn't, but some days it's just unfortunate to have the window open, but it's going to be a good game. Mountaineers are coming off a win last night. Max Yale returned from his injury. I believe he had himself a day. He had 7 strikeouts. He was had a good return. What do you think that means for Yale to be able to come back from an injury? He took a rest in the Cincinnati series, but for him to come back, to be able to put up a performance like that where he had 7 strikeouts, and he also... He pitched most of the game. He pitched 5 innings. I mean, only recorded 3 hits. Didn't allow a single run. I mean, what a performance by Yale. Do you have anything to comment on that, Ian?
3: It certainly was a performance there by Yale. And, I mean, credit to the training staff and everything there for West Virginia. Be able to just get him back so quickly. Only really had to miss 1 weekend series there, did Yale. But it certainly was a really good break there for Yale. And so we'll kind of have to wait and see kind of how he can keep it on going and see if the break will help him long term. I certainly think it will, and that's just a good break for Yale to get heading into kind of postseason play and everything. West Virginia's really going to need him down the stretch. But it certainly was kind of a weight off his shoulders, I can only assume, as just kind of getting back out there. The nerves were probably high, but just to know he still has it, even after that shoulder discomfort, he is certainly feeling well today, I'm sure.
2: Yeah, sometimes you need to take a break to be able to, you know, take a step back, relax a little bit, and then after that you can produce, and that showed with Yale. He took a week, and he was able to have himself quite a game. Ian Korn also had a good relief effort. He pitched the rest of the game, and I mean, in the presser, Saban says that that's just the guy. You don't really have to give him an example. You don't really have to tell him why he was a starter last week for in the Cincinnati series. Now he was a reliever last night. You don't really have to tell him. He's just ready to go. He wants to pitch, and that's what he's going to do. He's going to put up a performance. But speaking of Yale, and go into today's starter in Chancen Cole. Both Yale and Chancen Cole are semifinalists for a potential award to be the College Pitcher of the Year. Now, both Chancen Cole and Max Yale are some of the most respectable pitchers in the Big 12, and it just goes to show from Max Yale's sample size last night. But, Ian, what's your thoughts on Chancen Cole? And what can he do for the Mountaineers today to help them to win this series?
3: Yeah, I mean, I think he was definitely on the bench last night watching, you know, to see what Yale was able to do to be able to kind of keep these Kansas State hitters at bay last night, as they only, between him and Korn, they only got four hits last night. So I feel like Cole, you know, he's one of West Virginia's dominant pitchers this year, and between that two-headed monster with Yale and Cole, I mean, Cole is certainly just going to try to just keep on building what he already has going on. I mean, he has 54 strikeouts in 55 and two-thirds innings of work this year, almost a strikeout an inning there for Cole. And so, I mean, I think you saw that last night from Yale, and I think you'll see it again today from Cole, is just kind of the strikeouts there. And that seems to be the thing for Kansas State, is we're kind of talking how they have a lot of home runs on the year, does this Kansas State team. But one of those things is when you hit a lot of home runs, you also seem to strike out quite a bit. So when you have a dominant strikeout pitcher in Chancen Cole, I think it's certainly going to be a good matchup for him today.
2: Oh, certainly. And I mean, if you were to, like, say one player that Chancen Cole would have a hard time against, like just any of the batters on Kansas State, which one would you pick? I mean, there's quite a few to pick from. You have to mention this guy. They're all-star. They're junior shortstop in D. Kennedy. I mean, this guy, he leads the team in home runs right now. And last night, well, he has 19 home runs on the season so far. This guy can really hit it out of the park compared to other players on the team. But if you were to pick another player that you would say maybe Chancen Cole would have a hard time against, which one would you pick here?
3: I don't know. I mean, I also have to look at, you have D. Kennedy, and then you have to look at Vera Madelak and Tyus Malinsky there in the 3-4 hole there for Kansas State. I mean, they're there for a reason, for sure. And so, I mean, their averages are pretty high. Both of them are batting almost 350 on the year. So those two are certainly going to be dangerous. It's that 2-3-4 kind of area that Cole is really going to have to be worried about for me, because, I mean, D. Kennedy, if he can get on too, he can steal some bases there for them as well. So that is certainly going to be something to look out for. But those are my two, other than D. Kennedy. But D. Kennedy certainly needs to get it going if Kansas State is going to want to snap this five-game losing streak.
2: Yeah, D. Kennedy was not able to produce last night. He struck out on one of his at-bats. Another one, he was hit by the ball. I believe it was from Max Yale. That was right before Ian Korn came into the game. But you didn't get to really see D. Kennedy last night produce for the Wildcats. Very slow start to the game, as Max Yale just had a dominant performance, and then you had Kansas State pitcher and Tazewell Butler just kind of worried about the lineup. Now, I'm sure that this changes every day, but the lineup yesterday that Sabins has, and what I like what Sabins does for his lineup, he puts the guys that are most successful in stolen bases, and he separates them well between his batters. And the three guys with the most success is, of course, Paul Schoenfeld, or a good nickname for him, Better Call Paul. You also got Armani Guzman, which is, he went up until about the mid-season point and was never caught until the Marshall game. So that's a very good kudos to him for that. And Tyrus Hall. Sabins puts them, usually it's one's batting first, one's batting in the middle, one's batting at the end. He knows what he's doing, and last night it showed, because once you get these guys on base, once you get a guy like Armani Guzman on the base, and it got in Butler's head last night that he had to constantly check the first base. He had to constantly throw the first base because Guzman would always take a bold lead. Whenever you start to get into the pitcher's head, then things start to get a little bit ugly at times, and sometimes that could build up a traffic jam, and that's perfect for the Mountaineers' situation-based hitting.
3: For sure. I mean, I like Tyrus Hall even at the kind of that bottom of the lineup there, and if he gets on base, he's a base-stealing threat with the top of the order for West Virginia now up at the plate in Matt Einich, and then arguably your best player on the team in Gavin Kelly up next. So you have those two, plus if you have Tyrus Hall on base and the pitcher is so focused on him over at first base and not as focused on, you know, Matt Einich or Gavin Kelly, then it's going to be a real big success there for West Virginia. So Steve Sabins certainly did a great job there, kind of just spraying him out through the lineup, and it worked last night, so he's running the same lineup out there again today.
2: Yeah, he might change it a little bit. Sometimes he changes it just a tiny bit. It doesn't really change that much, but it seems to be successful. And last night, specifically with the starting pitcher for Kansas State, he had a good outing. He put good effort, and he kept Kansas State in the game for quite a bit until he got pulled out, and they put in their reliever Adam Arthur. That's kind of where things went down the hill for Kansas State. But if you were to give one last point here, Ian, if you were to give one player that you think, what player today do you think needs to make an impact for the Mountaineers to help them to win this series?
3: I mean, I'm again just going to go with Matt Einich at the top of the lineup. I think it is just oh so important for this West Virginia team just to get off to a good start there in the first inning. If Matt Einich can just kind of lead the way at the top of the lineup, we've seen him do it throughout this year, and he's been a real stud for him at points and has struggled at points as well. But Matt Einich is really just kind of going to need to take it, and if he can get this team off and running, I think everyone behind him will follow him. And I think, you know, Matt Einich, if he can get a good long at-bat, especially in his first at-bat, that just allows the rest of his teammates to see pitches, everything, to know what Sheffield will have for Kansas State this evening, or whatever we call it, in the 4 o'clock start.
2: All right, we are going to take a quick commercial break, and then once we are live again, Richard Turkovich will be the play-by-play, and he will be providing coverage for the game. We will see you in a minute.
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5: On a breezy spring day here in Morgantown, the West Virginia Mountaineers play game 2 against Kansas State at the Kendrick Family Ballpark. Good afternoon, everybody. I'm Richard Turkovich with Nico Coretto and Aaron Peppling just in a second. But this afternoon, game 2 of this 3-game set. We've had a fantastic first game last night. West Virginia comes out with the win 7-0. It was a beautiful outing for Max Yale, returning from injury, comes out, pitches his first game. Now, Nico, he comes out, pitches his first game. That's got to be a confidence booster in and of itself. He was out for about 3 weeks, give or take a couple days. And then he comes in and just throws a gem. After being injured, you think he'd have some rust to knock off, but he didn't, and he played fantastic.
6: Yeah, and that's kind of been the story for him all year long of, you know, throughout really his entire career, there were times where, you know, he battled a lot of injuries, but now he's back, he's fully healthy, he's earned this starting spot. He battled through some injuries, as you said, a bit earlier, but now back in, gets his first start in a little while for West Virginia yesterday and goes 5 innings, allowing only 3 hits with 8 strikeouts and 2 walks. He had himself a great day, and then behind him, Ian Korn went in, closed out the rest of it, had 4 solid innings, no runs allowed.
5: Yeah,
6: total.
5: Shutout baseball. That's what you like to see.
6: It was great, and it's good to see Max be able to get back on that mound and back into the swing of things. He has been arguably the best pitcher on this Mountaineer pitching staff all year long. He has been the ace. I'm glad to see him get back in that role, and I hope to see throughout the rest of the season, once you get in the Big 12 playoffs and things like that, to see him really take that next step.
5: Well, today for West Virginia, you have Chanson Cole as your starter. He's had a pretty decent season so far. What are you looking out of him today? What do you look for?
6: For Cole, he's a guy that he's going to give you at least 4 or 5 innings. He's a guy that draws a fair amount of contact. In recent games, though, has gotten a lot more strikeouts. He doesn't walk too many batters. He's normally pretty good at staying ahead of these counts. And he doesn't really give up the long ball, which is something that a lot of teams, especially Kansas State being one of them, likes to hit that long ball. And this ballpark here, Kendrick Family Ballpark, it's not easy. The wind's always howling.
5: And we've seen West Virginia's had some problems with the long ball, at least defensively, in the last couple of weeks, especially against Pitt like 2 weeks ago. But as for Chanson Cole, a 7-1 on the year, got a 2.91 ERA. That ain't nothing to sneeze at. 55.2 innings pitched, and he's only given up 45 hits, so that's under a hit per inning, so that's pretty good.
6: It's very good. He's been amazingly efficient. You go back to, you know, the first, I guess, set of rotations you got once you get into those beginning non-conference series. Cole was really later down in that rotation. You really had Montesa, Yale, and then Cole. Now you see things kind of switch up a bit. Yale takes that top spot. Cole goes in that middle. And then you have Montesa to back it up on Sunday. It's interesting to see, but you can tell that these guys have worked their tails off all year long, and Cole has definitely earned this opportunity to be this Saturday starter, and I'm looking for another good outing from him today.
5: Well, for Kansas State, on the hump today is going to be Lincoln Sheffield. He has a 5.17 RA. He's 2-1 on the year through 38 innings. Him looking at Kansas State, last night things didn't go their way. You're coming out here this afternoon, and a big part of it is going to be Sheffield trying to contain this West Virginia offense that has just ran rampant. I mean, especially for, think about a guy like, Schoenfeld, 3-for-5 last night. If you're Kansas State and you want to win this game, that's going to be the guy you put a big red X or circle over on your lineup card.
6: Yeah, Schoenfeld has been great, and you can expect Sheffield to look to be on his top game today. Throughout, as you said, 4.82 ERA. He does allow a fair amount of extra base hits, 12 doubles, 10 home runs, but doesn't really walk many batters. Only 13 walks to 63 strikeouts, but he
5: which
6: has
5: is a beautiful combination.
6: And he does. But the one thing is, he has allowed a bit more hits than he's thrown innings pitched. So if you're West Virginia, small ball is this team's game. If you can get some of that small ball going, you don't need to get a lot of extra base hits. You tack on three or four singles, that's two runs in.
5: Well, even in a 7-0 game, like you saw yesterday, that 7-0 game yesterday, you'd think, man, there'd probably be some long balls in there somewhere. No. And West Virginia didn't really put up most of those runs. They put up four runs in a seventh, and that was when that game kind of started to get out of hand towards the end. Let's see. In terms of also with last night, we saw the bullpen didn't get much work because you had your starter go quite deep into the ballgame, going five innings anymore. That's pretty long for a starting pitcher at this day and age of baseball. But tonight you got a lot of fresh arms out in the bullpen. Do you think it becomes a bullpen game?
7: It definitely could become a bullpen game. I mean, obviously you won't have Ian Korn coming into this game. He threw four innings last night. Did an absolutely great job for the Mountaineers. But you have other pitchers in there that you could definitely look at and see coming out and pitching today. It wouldn't be surprised to see someone like maybe Bryson Thacker come out of the bullpen. He's definitely someone who could. Reese Bassinger is definitely someone you would expect to see later in the game, maybe around the seventh inning coming in, pitching an inning or maybe two, getting some late action for him. Just depends how deep you can get Chancey Cole to go. If you're getting Chancey Cole to go five innings like you got with Yale last night, that can really help out this bullpen. But if you're taking Chancey Cole out after, you know, four innings, maybe then you'll see around two or three pitchers coming out of that bullpen.
6: Yeah, I completely agree with you. And I think Chancey Cole tonight, I think his goal would go five or six innings. And I would like to see either Reese Bassinger or Carson Estridge out of the bullpen, maybe David Perez as well. You haven't seen a lot of them too much recently, but you look at this Kansas State lineup, a lot of righty bats, only three lefty bats throughout the entire lineup. You're going to expect to see a lot of righty pitchers. They go with the righty today for West Virginia. On the opposite side, Kansas State going with the lefty because of the fact that West Virginia has a very mixed amount
5: of... They got a very diverse lineup, West Virginia does. A lot of lefties, righties. I don't believe... Do they have a switch hitter?
6: I do not believe they do.
5: I don't think they do, no. But, in other words, but speaking of the West Virginia pitching staff, you're going to have some hard stuff to worry about. D. Kennedy... for Kansas State's been probably arguably their best player this year, at least in the batter's box. And the problem with that is that, well, last night West Virginia held him to 0-for-4. And that's going to be that's a big thing, because if you can do that again, this Kansas State team is not going to put up the runs that West Virginia will. But like me and Aaron have said on our show on Tuesday mornings multiple times, when this West Virginia team has hot bats, the bats are hot. They warmed up yesterday. Do they stay hot today?
6: It's a good question.
5: It's a good question.
6: I will say, in terms of the weather, it's a little chilly, but that's besides the point. I think West Virginia, they need to be able to keep these bats going. I think a lot of it starts with the first three up. Einich, Kelly, Schoenfeld. You get at least one of those guys on base, you can open things up, get to see maybe Sean Smith taking that bat. He's looked very good recently. And then for Kansas State, it's a lot of the same. You need your first three batters to get on base immediately, especially D. Kennedy. 385 average, did not have a great game yesterday. You could expect him to have a lot better of a game today.
5: Well, he's going to be due after that 0-for-4. Man, the musket scares me every time. Anyway, but today we talk about West Virginia having that you know, playing with the manufactured runs and doing things like that. Well, the Breeze today is carrying out to left center, so we might get to see some West Virginia long balls today. We can see.
6: Yeah.
5: But that also might benefit Kansas State. Being held scoreless yesterday, you know they're going to want to get on the score sheet tonight.
7: Yeah, Kansas State, obviously they have a lot more home runs than the Mountaineers. I believe Kansas State is around 30 home runs more than the Mountaineers on the year. Yes, it's 72 for Kansas State, 48 for the Mountaineers. Kansas State really, and especially with the wind blowing out to left center, all the right-handed hitters for Kansas State are going to have a pretty nice time if they're hitting any deep high fly balls to left center.
5: Well, I'm going to circle back to Kennedy there for a second. I actually looked on the Kansas State website and saw, I want you to guess how many different stat categories he's currently the leader in for Kansas State.
6: I would say probably at least 10. He is by far the best player on this team, D. Kennedy. He has been phenomenal.
5: I'll give you the list. batting average, slugging, RBIs, doubles, home runs, total bases, hits, and stolen bases.
6: Was that nine?
5: I think that's nine, yeah.
6: Oh, just short.
5: Just short.
6: But still very good. I mean, nine categories, that is...
5: He's the guy you have to shut down in the batter's box.
6: Yeah, and that's very impressive. And you could say sort of similarly for West Virginia with Gavin Kelly, but the thing is, you look at who's batting right behind him. Paul Schoenfeld, he's batting .377.
5: Yeah.
6: It's, you know, it's tough when you're these opposing teams playing against this offense, because when this offense is on, they are on. They can score at will against you.
5: And we've said they can do that against anybody.
6: Yep.
5: It hasn't been just a select couple of teams. It's been quite a few. So we're going to keep finding out what West Virginia is going to have in store, but obviously we're going to run down through your starting lineups right now for West Virginia in the field. Paul Schoenfeld out in center, Graveline in left, Wills in right, Hall at third, Einich at shortstop, Kresser at second, Guzman at first, Cole pitching, and Kelly behind the dish as your catcher. So first up for Kansas State is Shintaro Inoue.
6: And he has been pretty good so far this season. .302 average, 34 RBIs. It'd be really big for Kansas State if he can get on here early.
5: Well, Cole going to deliver the first one. And that's going to be in there for a strike. 87 mile an hour.
6: Coming in just at the knees there. Good first pitch from Cole. Establish your zone and go from there.
5: And here's the next one. That's going to be up high for a ball, 1-1.
7: Yeah, anyway, does a great job getting the contact, but then also seeing those balls. He has 30 walks on the year, which is second on the team. Third on the team.
5: And that last one just a bit outside.
6: And you can see for West Virginia, they have a bit of an infield shift. Three on the right side of the infield. Only Hall on the left side.
5: Yeah, all three of them to the right of second base. And this one's going to be lined right down to first base, and Guzman gets the first out of the inning unassisted.
6: Pretty easy play right there.
5: Scoops easy grounder.
6: Two or three hops, a simple tag on first for out number one.
7: It's exactly what you want to be seeing from Guzman early in the game. Obviously, he has made a few errors so far playing first base. Throughout the year, he has gotten better, and that really shows how he has stepped up for this team at first base.
5: Well, here comes Kansas State's arguably best batter, D. Kennedy. First one in there for a strike.
6: I can see West Virginia playing the opposite switch now. Three on the left side of the infield. But Aaron, back to what you said, Guzman wasn't originally a first baseman.
5: And that one's going to be a ball. Goes off of Kelly's glove and goes behind the plate.
6: As Guzman, a lot last year, played in right field.
5: He was very good out in right field last year as well.
6: Yeah, first base is a bit foreign to him, but he's gotten a lot better throughout the season.
5: Yeah, he has. A lot of the rookie mistakes they've figured out. That one's inside. Ball two.
6: Yeah, for D. Kennedy, it wouldn't be surprised if he can go the other way. If he can go the other way, you could easily get a double if it's down the line.
5: And here's a flyer out to left, and that one will be the second out of the inning. Graveline gets to it.
6: Yeah, that one there. The wind definitely took a little bit. You saw Graveline take a step back, take a step forward, but he's able to settle under it easily for out number two.
5: He took a bit of a stumble. He didn't know where it was quite going to land, because that breeze has now changed direction, is now blowing in from left field since we came on the air. And now this is a Bear Madliak. And that first pitch will be in there, taken for a ball.
6: For Madliak, .331 on the year. For a guy his size, 5 stolen bases, that's not bad.
5: I don't blame him for that. Here's a flyer out to center, back to the track, and a nice catch there from Schoenfeld, and that will retire the side. So, West Virginia, 0-0 after the first.
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When you're high, you feel different. You think different, you talk different, you draw different, you listen to music different, but you probably knew that. Problem is, you also drive different, and not in a good way. That's why driving high is illegal everywhere. So if you're high, just don't drive. Make a plan to get a sober ride.

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2: Great song.
1: Fantastic. The music they've been playing today has been bar none. Fantastic.
2: Now West Virginia gets their opportunity to bat here in the first. Starts off with Matt Einich. Gets on base well over 40% of the time. See if the West Virginia Mountaineers can early on get to Lincoln Sheffield, the big lefty.
1: Yep. Einich will be the first one to step up to the plate for West Virginia. Here in the bottom of the first inning, still knotted up 0-0. It was 1-2-3 inning at the top of the inning.
2: And normal defensive depth here for Kansas State. You have the third baseman in a little bit, but to the lefty bat of Einich.
1: And Einich, a very good leadoff guy, batting .315 on the year. That one's outside for a ball. But he's a good leadoff guy. You know, you don't need that guy that's got crazy slugging. He only slugs .451. Still, that's nothing to sneeze at, .451 slugging. That's still pretty good. And that one, that'll be outside again, ball two.
2: Yeah, Einich, a guy, he's hit a fair amount of doubles, 9 on the year, 2 triples, 3 homers. Gets a lot of his work done, though, in the small ball department.
1: And this one will be in there for a strike. Taken.
3: Einich as well, known for his great eye at the plate. Tied for the first in walks for the Mountaineers with 34.
1: And here's a high flyer. That's going to be way up there. Left center field. Over comes Carl, and he'll make the catch. Caden Carl out there in center. That was an easy one.
2: The wind definitely got to that ball a little bit. Carl had to do some chasing well into left field, but he makes the play regardless.
1: And now Gavin Kelly will step up to the plate. He's had a fantastic season, and we could keep singing his praises all day long.
2: Yeah, he has been simply amazing. An extra base hit machine he is.
1: Yeah, first pitch outside, ball one.
2: You know, you don't see every day a guy with an OPS well over one like Kelly has, and how he really has been the last two seasons now.
1: And that's up top. And, you know, a lot of the guys on this team are fighting to get into the top 10 for highest batting average in a single season. There's quite a few of them that are pretty close if they can keep it that way all the way through. And that'll be inside ball three.
2: And simple. No reason to swing here.
1: Yeah, 3-0. He might get that good eye that Aaron was talking about. And here's the pitch. And that one was called a ball. So Kelly is going to go take a walk down to first base.
2: It's a close one. Close one, definitely. It looked like it could have been called a strike, but either way, you get the walk for Gavin Kelly.
1: Well, and you got to be careful because these Mountaineers love to run on the base paths. Been great at stealing bases this year. But here is Paul Schoenfeld. We talked about him top of the show. 3 for 5 yesterday, including an RBI and a double. By the way, the only extra base hit the West Virginia Mountaineers had yesterday.
2: And I don't think you'll see a lot of stealing out of Kelly. He's 3 for 9 on the year in stolen base attempts.
1: And here's this pitch. This is a high flyer going out to left. And that will be caught out there by Nick English for the second out of the inning.
3: That was a great bat-to-ball contact. Didn't exactly have the power that Schoenfeld was looking for. Didn't really need much more. You can take a look at that wind. If the wind was blowing out to left field, maybe that gets out. But it was just a bit short,
1: well,
3: right on the track.
1: Again, the wind has switched and is now blowing out to left once again.
2: Yeah, I think Schoenfeld might have just gotten a little bit too under that one.
1: Yeah, just a bit. And here's the pitch. That one's going to be low for a ball.
3: Could be getting some Wrigley Field winds here today.
1: Yeah, it's going to be some swirling winds. And, again, it's messing with the outfielders. They have to be careful out there. And this one will be inside ball two.
2: I'd like to think if Sean Smith can get a hold of one, he normally pulls a lot of his hits. If he can get a hold of one here, you would not be surprised whatsoever if it goes as the wind still howling a little bit to left

0: shifting a little bit. You see the left fielder, English.
1: And they're going to pick off attempt for Kelly. He'll get back. Not really sure. He really didn't have that big of a lead.
0: So now that outfield depth, you can look. Center, it's not as deep. In left field, English is almost at the warning track.
1: Yeah, and then on the right side, too. Kendrick is over there way on the warning track. So they know the wind's carrying out. Here's a grounder over to short. And the toss over to first is good. And that'll retire the side. So West Virginia through one inning. It's still 0-0 right here on U92, the Moose.
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1: And we bring you back at Kendrick Family Ballpark. West Virginia and Kansas State through the first inning are knotted at 0-0. So, top of the second inning. And coming in is going to be Ty Smolinski.
0: And on the season, 341 average for him. Bit of a solid bat, 7 homers.
1: 6-11 slugging. And the first pitch is outside for a ball.
7: Yes, Smolinski is working on a 5-game hitting streak, as well as an 8-game on-base streak.
1: And the next one's going to be high for a ball.
0: And Cole here just got to get back into this count. You're down 2-0. Don't want to allow free passes early on.
1: Yeah, and that first inning was locked down. 1-2-3 for Cole. And here's a flyer out to center. Diving catch out there in center field. Oh, my goodness, Schoenfeld.
7: Well, we saw a diving play, a diving catch last night for Kansas State. Now we get a diving catch from Paul Schoenfeld. And shout out to Don. Better call Paul.
0: What a play out there. Full extension going
1: out. Oh, my goodness.
0: Diving to make that catch. That is huge for West Virginia. That's the thing. If that one lands, that's getting past Schoenfeld. That's at the very least.
1: I thought for a second that was getting down. And now Nick English grounds to the left foul. So that'll be his first strike. He's up to bat. He's batting 302, 755 slugging with 2 stolen bases on the air and 6 home runs. And, you know, I said earlier that the crowd didn't look that big. It's filled in. And fans, the next one will be a ball.
0: Fans are always here to support the team, as even in the cold weather, even though we are also in May, it makes very little sense to me, but.
1: Oh, and here's a hot shot to third. What a job by Tyrus Hall. Snag that one on a line out.
0: Good instincts there from Hall. Make sure to keep your head on a swivel. It was almost right at him. Just had to take a step to his left, but a good play there nonetheless.
1: Well,
0: second out.
1: That's a situation where it's either catch it or get knocked out.
0: Yeah.
1: And I think I know which one I want. So now up to bat, this is going to be Grant Gallagher. Batting 265.
0: And as you can see, so far in the second inning, Cole really has struggled at times to get into the strike zone, but he's had two hard-hit balls caught by his fielders.
1: And the first pitch was a ball, the second one in there for a strike. 1-1.
7: And Gallagher, he didn't struggle getting contact last night. He only had one strikeout, but he didn't reach base at all. He lost his
1: eight-game at-base streak. Oh, and here's a liner out to center, and that'll be the first hit of the ball game, period.
0: Yeah, it's right there. A little shot in towards center field. Had a fair amount on it. You thought maybe if you had a leaping catch, you could make a play there, but just a bit out of reach in between both Einisch and Kresser.
1: So Gallagher gets the two-out single. And now here is Caden Carl. That's a dope last name. And here's the pitch. In there for a strike.
0: And Carl in the year, 28 RBI, 6 homers, 11 stolen bases as well. Can do a little bit of everything for this team.
7: The shift on for the Mountaineers.
1: 3 to the left side of second base. Pickoff attempt. Back in there safely.
7: If it's anything in between the first and second base, that's definitely going to be a hit. There's no one there.
0: Is that something that, with the batter, it is so hard in moments to directionally hit.
1: And the 0-1. Down low for a ball. Well, I will tell you that, could you imagine being Carl, going to the doctor's office and saying your last name, I'm Caden Carl?
0: You really like this guy's last name.
1: I do. It's like two first names. Pickoff attempt again. And he's back in there once again. He doesn't have that big of a lead. This turf field here in West Virginia, he's not even outside of the brown patch, which I've seen some leads go beyond that brown patch of fake dirt before. So here's the 1-1. Grounder foul. And our producer, Don Brusco, just said that Nick English is the one that he wants to give me a shout. He likes that one. What do you guys think?
0: Well, him being a teacher, it makes sense. It does.
1: He's a history teacher, though.
0: Yeah, I mean, there's language in
7: he
0: history.
7: Gave you guys a great history lesson, too.
0: He did.
1: Yeah, he did.
0: There's a 20-minute video of it somewhere out there.
1: And he's going to go here to steal second base, and Kelly couldn't hang on to it, so that's going to be a stolen base for Gallagher.
0: As I believe.
1: And it was a strikeout, too. He swung at it.
0: It was a 1-2 pitch, so the stolen base didn't matter whatsoever. I thought if they would have said drop third strike, maybe he got a piece of it.
1: That's why I didn't say that, because I thought it was a drop third strike. All right, well, anyway, that'll be the end of the top of the second. We'll be back with the bottom, still 0-0.
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0: And we bring you back to West Virginia baseball on U92 The Moose. First pitch was in there for a strike on Matthew Gravlin. And here's a liner, gets through and goes to center. Gravlin's got himself a base. And he will be the first man aboard as Armani Guzman comes to the plate, which if you don't know his walk-up song by now, I don't know what to tell you.
1: But no, a good bit of contact there from Gravlin just up the middle, out just out of reach of the outstretched arm of the second baseman there. Now you're getting yourself on, giving a teammate behind you an opportunity to drive you in or advance you. This is something you have to build upon here in the second inning.
0: Mountaineers have one on, nobody out. Looks over to first. Bunt attempt. It's going to go down the first base line. They're going to throw him. Oh, and he missed him. It's an error on the pitcher. And West Virginia's got two aboard with a bunt from Armani Guzman.
2: Yeah, that was seemed like a simple play at the time. Pitcher gets the bunt up right to him. But then when he tries to do the spinning throw, just throws it very low, goes under his first baseman. I believe it went through his legs.
1: Well, that's the one thing with the pitcher being a lefty, him making that spin throw, you don't have enough time to fully recollect yourself. Guzman's such a fast player, you have to go bang, bang, make a throw, and he just wasn't able to do it.
0: Well, now there's two on and nobody out. Brody Kresser comes to the plate. And the first one will be a ball.
1: Jinxie Kresser was showing bunt there on that first pitch, pulled it back. But now, with the infield heavily in on the left side, see what Kresser tries to go with.
0: He's going to bunt again. It goes down the third baseline. That's a beautiful bunt. Kresser's going to beat the throw. Oh, and Sheffield can't throw it again. And that was Gallagher, excuse me. He came up on the play, the third baseman. It slips out of his hand. And now West Virginia has bases loaded with nobody out.
2: That was an absolutely perfect bunt. Didn't get much on it, but got enough to get it away from the catcher and not enough on it to get it to third baseman. That, and Kresser, absolutely perfect job getting that down and just to stick it about, what, 10 feet past home plate?
0: And now Brock Wills stands in with the bases loaded. First pitch is in there for a strike. I'm not sure if that's going to go down as an error for Kansas State officially.
1: Oh, I think that'll be called a single. I don't think that Gallagher would have made that play.
0: As of right now, they have Kansas State still with no errors. And here's a liner to first. They're going to throw home and get the force out. So that'll be the first out of the inning. But on a fielder's choice, Wills will go to first.
1: That's the play you needed to make there if you were Kansas State. You don't want to give up that run. You had the force out at any base. Now a simple double play will get you out of it, but you're going against Tyrus Hall, a guy that in recent weeks has been pretty solid.
0: Now a double play, like you said, gets you out of the inning. And here is Tyrus Hall in the nine spot. Batting 260 on the year. And here's first pitch swung on and missed for strike one.
1: I think the helicopter got to him because it got to me. I was like, man, what is that really loud noise? And I see just the helicopter start swooping in.
0: Yeah, still, as of right now on the official scorecard, they have not scored either error to Kansas State. And that next pitch will be down low for a ball. I don't know. In my book, I'm going to mark those down as two errors.
2: I would mark it down as one.
1: I would say the Guzman bunt, I would say that's an error. The Kresser one, no way. Kresser, that was a beautiful bunt that he laid down.
0: We're going to await to see if one of those gets scored as one. Here's a bouncer over to short, double play opportunity, and got him. So double play, West Virginia strands three, and that will end the inning on a 6-4-3. Right here on United 2 the Moose. We'll be right back, still 0-0.
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0: and the West Virginia Mountaineers and Kansas State at Goose Eggs here at Kendrick Family Ballpark. You know, it is a little chilly out here, but it is still a beautiful day for a baseball game.
1: That I agree with you on that.
2: Nice, fair amount of clouds. I will say this is...
0: Well, a lot better than last night.
2: Yeah, I would say if it's around 15 degrees warmer, 15 to 20 degrees warmer, I think this would be perfect baseball weather, perfect sport weather, in my opinion. You go outside, you shoot around the hoop in the summer, you want 90 degrees and sunny, or do you want 70 and cloudy?
0: 70 and cloudy.
2: Exactly.
0: And the first pitch of the inning down in the fake dirt for a ball.
2: I mean, going back to that last half inning, West Virginia had a golden opportunity, essentially, to score at least a run. Bases loaded, nobody out, just can't get a run home.
0: And here's, oh, that was a line drive. Almost hit a photographer foul.
2: A little spooky. Yes, you know, you got to keep your head on a swivel here at Kendrick Family Ballpark.
0: No bullpen action in either way. A little early to be thinking about it, but still. Here's the next pitch. Swung on and missed. Boy, that was a big hack from Micah Kendrick.
2: And he wanted every last bit of that one, the lefty sophomore. Batting just under 300 on the year. Trying to open this game up here in the third.
0: And the 1-2. That'll be downstairs for a ball. Moves it to 2-2.
2: And once again, West Virginia with that shift on the right side.
0: And West Virginia has to be careful about this shift. It's starting to worry me. And next pitch, just a bit outside. And the crowd is letting the umpire have that one.
2: Well, that's a situation where you'd like to have an ABS challenge.
0: Nailed the corner there.
2: At the replay, I believe that was a strike.
0: And here's the next one. This will be a bouncer over to Guzman, and he will just take it himself. That's the second time he's done that this game, and a first out of the inning.
3: Guzman, fantastic job there. We saw it earlier. He's doing a great job fielding the balls today. He's been a great job fielding the balls a lot recently. Aside from that one UCF series, I can't remember anything since then that has been an error.
2: Yeah, Guzman's been very good. Another relatively simple play on there in the grounder.
0: And first pitch to Chandler Murray misses for a ball. 87 miles an hour. Murray batting 225, slugging 350. And that one swung on and missed. Strike one.
2: Really big swing there from Murray. I think he was trying to add, you know, make that 10-11 on his RBI total.
0: Well, and here's the next one. Swung on and missed again, 1-2. But the thing I was going to say is that this team seems at the bottom of the order. They're really trying to get some oomph on this baseball and trying to carry this thing out of here. And the wind has switched again. It's blowing from left field to right field as the next one was low for a ball. Again, some of the crowd having some mixed opinions about that one.
2: Yes, that one, I believe, was a little bit outside.
0: And this one's going to be a little dribbler. And I believe it went foul. It hit the batter's box on the other side.
2: I believe it might have gotten a piece of Murray's leg. I think it might have been one of those where you hit it off the leg, hit it off the foot, and it kind of just dribbles into play.
3: Well, it's happened again.
0: Now, if it did, he did not show any pain. What's happened again, Aaron?
3: Stat broadcast has stopped updating.
0: And next one's going to go low for a ball.
2: Now you're in the 3-2 count here with one down. You need a really good pitch here.
0: You need a strike here. 3-2. And in there for the strikeout. He got him looking. And that's two away here in the third.
2: That is just a beautiful pitch right there. You say that maybe a front door slider, a little bit of curve action on it, right at the knees. Nothing the batter could do there whatsoever. It was completely frozen. A phenomenal pitch selection there from Jansen Cole.
0: You know, I completely forgot that TV was up there to see a replay.
2: Oh, it is very helpful to have.
0: I completely forgot about that. Now, here's the pitch, and that one's in there for a strike. So that'll be an 0-1 count. We're back to the top of the order. So this is Shintaro Inoue. And here's a fly ball to second, and that one was snagged out of midair. Brody Kresser to retire the side. So it keeps it at Goose Eggs here at Kendrick Family Ballpark.
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1: Oh, sorry, that's mine. 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
2: And we welcome you back to Kendrick Family Ballpark. And the first pitch to Matt Einich missed low for a ball.
3: So now you get back up to the top order for West Virginia.
2: Oh, check swing. They don't appeal, so that will also be a strike.
3: I think he might have clipped the corner either way, but see if Einich can get on here.
2: And here's a fly ball. The shortstop going way back there, and he's got it. Kennedy going way back into left field to grab that one, but he saw it off the bat. So that'll be the first out of the inning, still 0-0. And we might be having a situation that we feared about the West Virginia bats going cold.
3: And that last one from Einich, that's one that could have very easily landed in no man's land, but Kennedy had a good enough jump on it, had the wheels to get to it, and made the catch.
2: And here's the pitch. This is going to be a high flyer. Kelly hit it way out there. That one's going to have a chance. It goes! Gone to right field. Gavin Kelly makes it 1-0.
4: The wind definitely helped with that one. The wind now blowing, it seems, out to right. That one off the bat definitely did not look like it was going to get out just enough. I mean, it was probably 327. It got right over the wall.
3: Well, that one, I mean, it looked like, okay, might have hit down, might land down the line in between the right fielder and the second baseman if it kept going and going and going and goes all the way into the home bullpen.
2: Well, that brings it to 1-0, and I will eat my words about the bats going hot and we get to see a home run. So that one just barely got the distance, right around the 325 mark. First two pitches here to Schoenfeld have been down and away, 2-0.
3: Before the game started, me and Aaron made a little friendly wager of how many home runs would be hit today.
2: Oh, and here's a grounder to second, right into the shift, and Schoenfeld, is retired.
3: Aaron said there would not be more than two home runs. I said there will be at least two home runs. So we're halfway there. Going to be interesting to see.
2: And now Sean Smith in the DH spot. Coming in at a 308 average.
3: Let's see what Smith can do here after that ground ball from Schoenfeld.
2: And here's a fly ball. This one's curling foul. Oh, he might have had a chance to go get that if he jumps over the fence.
3: That very nearly almost ended back up onto the field. It wouldn't have gone into fair territory, but looking in the air, I thought it was going to go into the upper stands over there in the standing section. But the wind, once again, playing a factor.
2: And the wind has been messing with some of these fly balls. Here's a grounder to third, snag on a hop, throw to first, and it can't be gathered in by Murray. And so West Virginia is going to get another runner on in Smith.
3: I'll tell you this, there, a phenomenal throw by Gallagher. Not a good pick there from Murray. Gallagher, he might be saying to Murray, that's pretty shameless, man.
4: Well, definitely going to go down as an E1, or not an E1, an E3 there.
2: Well, Kansas State only has one error up on the board.
3: Yeah, I think
2: currently.
3: They ruled that one an error. And
2: I have the other two down as errors as well, but it does not appear the official scoring will reflect that. First pitch here to Gravlin is swung on and missed.
3: Well, he saw that looping off speed going in towards the batter's box. He wanted all of it, I will say.
2: Yes, he did. And here's a blooper, gets through into right. That's going to go past the foul line. They're going to try to score. No, they're going to hold, but it's going to be a double here for Gravlin, so it'll move the runners to second and third.
4: Yeah, Gravlin starting off hot, 2-for-2 so far this game, a double and a single. Looking good for him, having a great time so far at the plate.
3: I would say really good job there of Steve Sabins, who's not only the manager, he also does a lot of the third base coaching. Really good job there of him holding up Sean Smith. That throw came in, two hops straight to home plate. Sean Smith would have been out by a mile.
2: Well, and Smith, not the fastest guy this team has. I thought he was going to go, though. He looked like he was ready to turn.
3: Well, I'm sure he wanted to, but a wise decision.
2: Well, now Armani Guzma, and the umpire has...
3: I think they're going to call that...
2: A balk?
3: I don't think they're calling that a balk. I think they're going to call that an automatic ball because of the pitch clock?
2: Yes.
3: We'll see.
2: They forgot the pitch clock there for a second.
3: Well, they might have just called time.
2: Yeah, I think that was just a timeout. I don't think... Yeah. And first one in there for a strike on Guzman. Now, Sheffield's gotten out of this jam twice now. Does he do it again?
3: It's very well possible. West Virginia has already gotten a run thanks to a solo shot, but you have a prime opportunity.
2: Two outs, and here's a liner into the gap. That's going to get down, and West Virginia will score two. Guzman's going to round second. He's heading for third. The relay, safe at third, and we have a trip. Trip, triple.
3: Wow. It is just amazing to see what Armani Guzman can do with a baseball bat. Phenomenal job of hitting that one straight into the alley. The wind played a little bit more in towards that gap, and Guzman has some of the best speed on this team. The second he got to second base, you knew he was rounding. He gets in safely with a triple.
4: That's his first triple on the year.
2: That moves the score to 3-0. And Kresser shows bunt. Guzman tried to get back to third, and the throw was wild. And the shortstop, Kennedy, was able to get to it.
3: That was an interesting play. Yeah, I mean, if Kennedy's not there or he's not looking, that's...
2: into left field.
3: That's into left field, and Guzman comes home.
2: And Guzman very fast, like we said, and that's how he was able to get that triple. And he wears the oven mitt. And here's a grounder. This will go over to Kennedy. He'll fire to first, and that will be the third out of the inning. And retire the side. So West Virginia puts up a three spot in the bottom of the third. It's 3-0 Mountaineers through three innings.
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0: And we welcome you back to Kendrick Family Ballpark to start the fourth inning. And Cole is going to go into his fourth inning of work, still posting up the shutout. And D. Kennedy is going to be up to bat. Here's a swing and a way foul.
1: See where that one ends up on the
0: hill. Oh, didn't end up in the berm, though. Ended up in the standing only section.
1: Wow, I was genuinely looking at the hill. And it went back into the stands.
2: You bit off there, Nico.
0: So the 0-1, inside ball one.
1: Look, I'm telling you, right? The wind is really something here. I know we've said it a million times.
0: Well, I think it's still moving from left to right, and I think it's bouncing off the hill in right and going back the other way. Here's a hot shot. Foul. Boy, that was that had some oomph on it off the bat.
1: And Kennedy really looking to get back into the swing of things, you could say. Hasn't recorded a hit yet this series. Looking to get back into that hitter's box. Let's get back on base.
0: And
1: try and kickstart his team.
0: And Kansas State only has one hit in this ball game. There's a swung on and missed, and Lay will be taken down on the by the strikeout.
1: It's a really good delivery there. Really good pitch. Going inside with that off speed. Just caught him off guard. Couldn't catch up to it. A really good strikeout.
0: And that'll be Cole's third of the game. So now here is Bear Madliak standing in. First one going to miss for a ball. 1-0. One out in the inning, nobody on.
1: And once again, the shift playing for West Virginia. Now on the left side of the infield.
0: And next pitch going to miss again. Ball two. And, you know, a lot of the hitting for this West Virginia team's gotten a lot of credit, but the pitching has been phenomenal this year. And there's a foul ball.
1: Yes. I mean, Cole, so far today, three strikeouts, as you said, has only allowed one hit, and now 3 1/3 gone through. He's faced 11 batters. Only one has reached base so far.
0: And here's the next pitch. That'll miss again, 3-1. And some of the parents and fans behind home plate not happy.
1: I don't think Kelly was too happy about it either. He thought it was a strike behind the dish.
0: A bunch of the fans down here are tapping their heads. And that'll be a walk. So Bear is going to get on. Going to take a stroll down first base. And that'll be the first walk given up by the Mountaineers today.
2: Yeah, fans not too happy with that call by the umpire with the last two pitches. Definitely hearing some stuff from down to my left.
0: I think it's pretty funny down there. They're all tapping their heads. They want an ABS challenge.
1: I think that 3-1 pitch was the right call. The one before that, maybe not.
0: Well, here's the next one. In there for a strike. This is Ty Smolinski.
1: Yes,
0: that is a mouthful.
1: Smolinski here. 339 average. He had to record a hit today, but has a really good opportunity to get one here with a runner on.
0: And here's a hit that's going to get, oh, that's going to be a beautiful catch out there and left. And they're going to get the double play. The throw back to first, and West Virginia retires the side on a fly-out double play. So they'll keep the lead at 3.
3: Every Tuesday, Federation of Funk brings back Slap Bass. Slide of Family Stone, Stevie Wonder, Four. These are the grooviest tunes ever known. Every Tuesday, 10 to 12, 10 to 12, 10 to 12. 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

0: Hey, you. Listener. Yeah, you, right over there. You looking for something distorted? Something fuzzed out? Let's be entirely honest. The stankiest tunes around? Then do I have the thing for you. The Hot Box Basement Hour, a show dedicated to the best of loser rock, stoner rock, whatever have you. 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
1: And we welcome you back to Kendrick Family Ballpark here on U92 The Moose, student voice of West Virginia. So, well, that last one was a bit of a strange one. Let's break it down.
2: Yeah, so Madliak stole, or attempted to steal second. He got there in time, but the only problem was it was hit in the left field, caught by Matthew Gravelin, so Madliak has to go back, doesn't get back in time, gets doubled off.
1: And Wills is showing bunt with nobody on base, and it'll go foul.
2: I don't mind that because of the fact you've already had two bunts work in your favor today. Why not go for a third?
1: I don't mind it because I think he could get there safe. You know, that was the only way I used to be able to get a hit in Little League.
2: Really?
1: Bunt and then run to first because I was fast.
2: There we go.
3: Is that why you switched to soccer?
1: And this one's going to head straight for the gap. This should be a double. He's going to turn to first. And he will get into second, standing up. So Wills gets a nice little double to start the inning.
3: Yeah, Wills gets great power on the hit. He's been doing a great job getting bat-to-ball contact. I cannot talk right now. He does a great job getting bat-to-ball contact on the year. 404 slugging, but then now gets his sixth double on the year. Not really known for his speed, but he's getting there.
2: And so I think we might, I was thinking they might get a little mound visit. Still no action in the Kansas State
1: They don't have anybody in the Kansas State bullpen.
2: As you see, Hall was looking to put down a bunt with the infield a bit back. They're going to go back now.
1: Yeah, he pulled back for that ball, so now at second is Wills. He shows bunt again. He does it. A beautiful bunt down to third, and Wills is safe at first. He beat the throw.
2: That is beautiful stuff. Tyrus Hall laying down a phenomenal bunt. Wills advances to third. Tyrus Hall safe at first. You now have runners on the corners, and you get your leadoff guy, Matt Einisch, back up.
1: And now you get to go to the top of the order with runners at the corners and nobody out.
3: Is exactly what we saw earlier with the last bunt that they got down. Just perfectly down the third base line, beating out any chance of a throw.
1: And here he goes again. That one's going to be in there for a strike. First pitch to Matt Einisch.
3: Wouldn't be surprised to see a double steal attempt here. They did that last night, got the score.
1: Einisch had an at-bat last inning. He flew out to shortstop, that one that went way into left field. Then in the first inning, he flew out to center. And here's a flyer, and now he will fly out to left. And now they're going to try to score, and West Virginia will. So the sacrifice fly means that West Virginia makes it a 4-0 ball game.
2: Yeah, just solid piece of hitting there. Nothing much you had to do, just get the runner in. Sacrifice fly, simple as that.
4: Number two, Gavin Kelly.
1: So now Gavin Kelly got a lot of pop, and he's coming up with one on. He's already gone long once today. Then he flew out to left. Here's a liner to third. He dropped it, and he's going to be out at second after the line drive. Gallagher drops it. Then they throw to second, and that is going to be the second out of the inning.
3: Well, you can't blame Hall there. It was lined right at the third baseman. You know, if you're Hall there, you're thinking, I don't want to get picked off on a double play. Stops right in the middle of his run to second, and with the dropped liner,
1: just
3: not
1: an awkward,
3: much of a chance.
1: Awkward situation there.
2: Yeah, you're just caught in no man's land there.
1: So here comes Schoenfeld. And first one's in there for a strike.
2: And you see, you have a very, very heavy shift on the right side of the infield. Only one on the left side. A very big gap towards where that shortstop would normally be.
1: And next one takes a big hack at it and misses, so that'll be two strikes. And with one on, two out, two strikes. And here comes the pitch. Swung on, he just got a piece of it. Blooper out to the gap, and it gets behind the shortstop and West Virginia, and he's still playing with it out there and left. There's going to be a relay to the plate, and he is safe. That'll go down as a double.
2: Really good stuff there. Heads up running by Gavin Kelly as he gets home to score. You could tell that was trouble. Schoenfeld recognized the shift there, was able to bloop it over the third baseman's head. They just bobbled it out there. Simple bobble now cost him another run.
1: And now it's 5-0.
3: And great eye there by Kelly, noticing the ball not in the glove and taking the chance and running home.
1: And first pitch to Smith. Going to miss for a ball.
2: So now you can see infield back to normal depth. Maybe they learned their lesson after that.
1: Yeah. And the next one down low for a ball. But today, Smith grounded out to short, and he has also gone around the bases and scored a run on that one that I counted as an error. Yes. That I don't think anybody else wanted to. Oh, no, they've put on, oh, here's a steal attempt over at third.
2: And he got him.
1: And he got him. Boy, he did not, must have, that was a very strange one. He looked like he wasn't ready to steal the base, but he went anyway. So, anyway, that'll end the inning. So, the final, or the score at the current moment, 5-0. West Virginia still in front.
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1: 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And Ty this name is going to get me every time. Smolinski. And no, it'll be Nick English. Scoreboard updated.
2: Yeah, it's English up now here in a 1-0 count. Cole's still in the game.
1: Yeah, Cole going into his fifth inning of work. And a little bit of movement out there in the bullpen. Nobody's throwing, though.
2: Aaron, you got a number out there?
3: Currently, Estridge is starting to warm up, getting a little bit of throwing motion in there. No one else starting anything special. We do have, let's see, Braden Robinson out there.
2: Okay.
3: Though, it is currently only Estridge getting any type of pitching in.
1: And now the 2-1. I believe that was down low for another ball, so it's 3-1.
2: And Coldus cannot get that little corner of the zone today. He's gone to it multiple times, just wasn't able to get it.
1: He's got to come away from it. And here's the pitch. 3-1 in there for a strike, makes it 3-2 with nobody out.
2: See now what Cole dials up here with a 3-2. Last time he went with that inside slider.
1: And this one will be hit foul. That's somebody warming up out there.
2: It is Carson Estridge that is warming up for West Virginia.
3: Brendan Robinson, he's doing something out there. Can't really tell.
1: You know that Estridge is 6'7"?
2: I do know that.
1: The 3-2 bounced back to the mound. Cole throws the first and one away.
2: Just a simple play there for Chance and Cole to make. So Brayden Robinson, he has one of those things where you hold the rod in the middle and you shake it, and then on either side there's a little weight, so it goes up and down.
1: Oh, yeah, I've seen one of those.
3: Well, he's doing something before that.
1: You got to get that big cylinder on your back that's weighted, so you get the twist.
2: Those all the warm-up stuff. I remember Trevor Bauer did a lot of that back when he was playing in Cleveland.
1: And here's the first pitch to Gallagher. Took a hack and missed.
3: Yeah, Trevor Bauer, now he's on the Long Island Ducks?
2: Yes, he is. Long Island Ducks. Summer League Baseball.
1: And we're being told he threw a no-hitter 2 weeks ago.
3: And Estridge goes and sits down.
1: Estridge goes to sit down after a swung on and missed by Gallagher. It's 0-2 with one out. Swung on and missed again. He got him. So that'll be the second out of the inning. And I believe his fourth strikeout on the day.
2: Pretty good stuff there from Chance Cole. As I am double-checking, yes, it was a 7-inning no-hitter. Allowed one base runner from a walk as the Ducks beat the Lancaster Stormers 13-0. So I believe it was a mercy rule. So that's why I didn't go full nine.
1: And Carl grounds one to third, and Guzman will be there to get the out. So that'll be that for this inning of work. So West Virginia still up 5-0 here on U92 The Moose.
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1: And we welcome you back to Kendrick Family Ballpark, where West Virginia holds a 5-0 lead over Kansas State. And standing in now is going to be Sean Smith. Excuse me.
2: It's West Virginia today. And Sean Smith puts a charge into one.
1: But and that one fell. Put some nice power behind that one. And now in the Kansas State bullpen, all the pitchers are doing a warm-up. And the next pitch to Smith outside for a ball.
2: I will say, I looked over to that bullpen, and they are all doing the exact same stretch. It looked weird. There were a lot of arms flailing.
1: think they, and that one's going to be down low for a ball, 2-1. But it looks like they're doing some sort of, I don't know, maybe, oh, what's that one where you put your feet in the middle? What's that called?
2: Put your feet in the middle?
1: Yeah, 3-1.
3: The calf stretch? Scoop?
1: No, you like, you, no, no, no, not a stretch, like the dance. It's not Yankee Doodle.
3: Hokey Pokey?
1: Yeah, that's it, the Hokey Pokey. And Smith will get ball four high, and we'll go to first.
2: Saw that bat there. Not too much doing there for Sean Smith. Didn't really get a lot of competitive pitches.
1: You know, he's like a contestant on The Price is Right. It's like he guessed four balls was the right answer.
2: Yeah, you know, I found this out not too long ago.
1: You get a free trip to first base, all inclusive.
2: The actor that played Jesse Pinkman in Breaking Bad
1: was
2: on The Price is Right a long time ago, before he started his acting career on Breaking Bad.
1: I've been wanting to put in an application to do The Price is Right.
2: I want to do one for Family Feud.
3: Can we get U92 on Family Feud?
1: I'm terrible
3: or Family
1: Feud. And this first pitch is going to be fouled off, the one to Gravelin.
2: Who would U92 go against? Well, we go against
1: the DA.
3: The DA, yeah.
2: Oh, boy.
3: And you have to get Dom on because he's a teacher. You know, any geography question.
2: All right, I know what's going on next semester for game night.
1: And Kansas State is going to call a mound visit here during the 0-1 count. So I guess I'll get into it. So Gravelin, earlier on in the game, hit a single. Then he had a double, so he's 2-for-2 today. But, however, whenever he got that single in the second inning, he got tagged out at third.
2: There we go. You're not going to see a pitch change here. I think that's just a simple chat.
1: Yeah, I that's what I would think, too, especially you only got one on. You know, still nobody else. Still a chance for the double play.
3: Only one person throwing so far, but can't get a number because they still have hoodies on.
1: I don't think this is a pitching change, which it won't be. So now Gravelin is going to stand back in a 0-1. Now I want to ask you guys, how does that disrupt the rhythm? You're already in the count, and then the pitcher calls a timeout, and you have to wait as the next one's low for a ball.
3: Well, the pitcher would have to throw strikes to disrupt you to start.
2: Yeah. And I feel like these batters, they've been through this so many times. They've been playing this game their entire lives where it's gotten to the point where I don't think it affects them much, especially in a situation where you have one on, nobody out.
1: And swing on. That one went right into the dugout. It hit the fence over on the left side.
2: If you had bases loaded, one out, I'd say, okay, that might affect you a little bit with the psyche. But in a situation like this, especially with a guy like Gravelin who's been around plenty, I don't think it would affect him too much.
3: The sun starting to poke its head out, getting a little bit of light in.
1: And here's the 1-2 flyer to right, and underneath it is Kendrick. For the out.
2: It's a relatively simple play out there in right field for Kendrick. Took maybe a step or two to his left as the wind didn't really carry the ball as much as Gravelin wanted. But you still have the runner on here with one out. You have Guzman up to the plate, who has been pretty good so far today.
1: Well, he reached on an error his first one. Then the next one was that triple in the third. Here in the bottom of the fifth inning. And the first pitch is going to be outside for a ball, and it was almost dropped back there by Madliak.
3: Yeah, now they have Kansas State listed down for three errors.
1: That's what I was going to say. I think they finally counted those two that I counted. So now we're even with the scorekeeper.
3: I wonder if they counted.
1: And he's going to go here, try to steal second. It goes foul, though.
3: The one in the outfield, you think that would count as an error? Where the blooper.
1: No.
3: Where Kelly scored?
1: It's only an error if the player touches it.
2: So they called the Guzman bunt in the second an error.
1: Okay, that's one I had.
2: They said the Sean Smith throwing error was an error in the third.
1: Okay, well, that's for West Virginia, right?
2: No, that's on...
1: West Virginia... Oh, swung on and missed there.
2: West Virginia benefited from that.
1: Brings the count to 1-2. So because I have Guzman had an error that got him. Then Cresser had an error at some point to advance.
2: They just called the Cresser one a single. At least

0: down for three. So here's a swing and a foul ball goes over the press box, the 1-2.
1: And currently Aaron Arnold warming up for Kansas State in the bullpen, the senior right-handed pitcher.
0: He's going to be looking to probably not this inning, maybe next inning. But West Virginia's got one on, one out. Here's the 1-2 to Guzman. Swung on and a high flyer. That is way up there. And that'll be right there for Kennedy. Or did they play the shift there?
2: I believe they did have
0: Gallagher
2: shift. Yeah,
0: that Gallagher moved over into the middle of the shortstop position to make that catch.
2: Yeah. Well, either way, a relatively simple play. One straight up into the air. Just past that infield line, but simple nonetheless for Gallagher to make for out number two.
0: Well, here comes Brody Kresser back up to the plate. Like we said, for Kresser, he grounded out to short, and he reached on an error, so technically, I don't know if the actual scorekeeper counted that one as an error.
2: They do have it as he's 1-for-2 today.
0: All right, then. And here's a hot shot into the gap, and West Virginia looks like they're going to try to score again. Rounding third is Smith. He will score, and you know what? It's going to be a triple. Kresser.
1: That should go down as an error by the left fielder, I believe. Couldn't tell if it was left fielder or center fielder there, but they were having trouble at the wall picking up the ball.
2: We'll have to look back through the replay. Either way, a really good shot into the left alley from Brody Kresser. Bounces off the wall, bobbled just for a second by the left fielder. They might call that. I think Kresser would still have gotten safe, and Smith would have for sure still scored. Right now they have it listed as a triple, but nonetheless a phenomenal hit that makes it 6-0 West Virginia.
0: And Smith was huffing and puffing when he rounded third, like a freight train coming into the station.
2: I'll tell you, if I went from first to home like that, I need an oxygen tank. I would, oh boy.
0: First pitch to Wills in there for a strike. And now here comes the second, and that'll go foul 0-2.
2: Well, it's very close.
0: He looked like when he was at third base, he was about ready to board the last train to Clarksville.
1: Looks like it hit the post right next to the, I don't even know who that is. Hitting coach, maybe? Pitching coach?
0: Might be the hitting coach. So the 0-2 outside for a ball. It was a bit of a slurve, maybe. I'm not sure.
2: A little bit of extra break on it, going from left to right from the big lefty.
0: Had that sweeper look where it goes up and down.
1: Yeah, currently not listed as an error on that Brody Kresser triple.
0: Yeah, I doubt that one will be. I don't think that was. And that'll bounce in the dirt. 2-2. And Kansas State really got somebody warming up out there now.
2: So I'd like to think that
0: probably next inning,
2: if Sheffield can get through this inning, it will be his last. As through now 4 2/3, he's let up 9 hits, 3 earned runs, 6 total.
0: And swung on, dropped third strike. He gets tagged. So Wills will be out to retire the side. So after that inning, after the top of the sixth inning, we'll be back for the bottom of the sixth right here on U92 The Moose.
3: When I smoke weed, I get lost in the music. I like to isolate each instrument, the rhythmic bass, the harmonies on the piano, the sticky melody.
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1: And the Mountaineers holding a 6-0 lead over Kansas State here in the top half of the sixth inning. And the first pitch outside for a ball. Standing in now is Micah Kendrick. Micah Kendrick today is grounded out to first, and that is his only at-bat, so he is 0-for-1. Here's a swung on and missed, strike one.
2: And currently warming up for the Mountaineers is J.D. Costanzo. He is the redshirt freshman left-handed pitcher. Only one warming up for the Mountaineers right now.
1: And next one fouled off, so that'll be the second strike.
3: It's Cole still going strong so far now into his sixth inning of work. He's only allowed one hit through these five innings.
1: Yeah, one hit through six innings would be quite the stat line if he could finish this off. Next one's a ball. It goes off of the shin pad of Kelly and goes towards the backstop. So that'll bring it to 2-2.
2: Well, as soon as I mentioned Costanza warming up, he puts on the jacket and sits down.
1: Just got to keep the arm loose, I guess. Next one's outside. That'll move it to 3-2.
3: Especially in this cold, you want to be, you know, moving around a little bit. You know, yeah. The guys that are over there sitting down watching the game, I'm sure they're having a good time, but they definitely have their hands in their pockets, maybe a scarf on.
1: And here's a swing and a flyer out to left. This one might go. It does. It goes into the bullpen. So Kansas State will get on the board. Kendrick deep to left.
3: Is that one? Kendrick got a fair hold of it. The wind didn't play that big of a factor, and it just kept going higher and higher and deeper eventually flies into the away bullpen. As now Kansas State gets themselves on the board, and there goes the scoreless look that Chance and Cole had through five now just disappears.
1: Why do we have to say something?
3: That's the announcer's jinx. It happens far too
1: often.
3: What
1: are we doing here?
3: I'll say it happens too much.
1: And the next one's going to go in there for a strike. You know what? Here's what we're going to do. Whoever's pitching tomorrow for Kansas State will pitch a perfect game.
3: Watch, you're going to say that and it'll actually happen.
1: If that happens, Quinn should fire me.
2: Thing is, you can still lose.
3: You could.
2: If you go long enough, you could lose that.
1: Well, it's now 1-1 after that second one. Next one inside for a ball, 2-1.
3: Yeah, once again, Cole just trying to get in that bottom right corner of the zone. Just hasn't been able to get that call.
1: And it's going to go low again, 3-1. Yeah, some very displeasured, I'm going to say patrons.
3: As Cole takes a second on the mound.
1: Yeah, just gather yourself, 3-1, nothing to be scared of. There we go. That one's in there for a strike. Moves it to 3-2. Good pitch.
2: Fans happy with that one.
3: Fans are quite happy with that. As 3-2 here. See what Cole decides to go with. Pivotal pitch here in the sixth.
1: And here's a swing. Grounder hits off of Cole's leg. Then he's going to send it to first. Gets the out. That was a bit of an awkward one.
2: Very close play there. I'm waiting for the replay. It looked like a bang-bang play.
1: He went right off his ankle.
3: He did not panic. He stayed composed. He knew that he had time to scoop it and make the play.
1: Steve is coming out to the mound.
3: I believe this might just be a
1: this
3: mound
1: might be
3: visit.
1: It for Cole.
2: No, it's going to be a mound visit.
1: Nobody's working out in the bullpen, so this will just be a quick little talk to. Make sure you're all right. Took that little bump off the ankle.
3: I think this is more just precautionary. He seems to be all right. And he's doing a fairly solid job so far today, Cole, only allowing that one run on the homer. Besides that, only one other hit. He's had a relatively spotless day, 4 strikeouts, 1 walk. Has drawn a lot of soft contact. There was a couple times, though, in that second inning where Cole had a lot of rocket shots go off, but there were a couple of phenomenal catches made. Obviously, the Schoenfeld catch in center field and the Tyrus Hall catch at third.
1: Well, Kansas State today is 2-for-17 in total. They're batting 118 in the game if you count the whole team. I think that's a fun stat.
3: For West Virginia, 9-22, batting 409.
1: Inouye stands in.
3: I'd like to think with that home run, maybe it can swing a little bit.
1: Grounder over, awkward play over there by second, fielded and thrown. That was Einich who went over to get that one. So that'll go down as a 6-3, even though it was more like a 4-3, but oh boy.
2: And the shift doing their job. You had both players there, second baseman and shortstop. Looked like Kresser wanted that play. Einich called it, from what it appeared at least.
1: And now West Virginia doing that really hard shift over to the left. Kresser is all the way over on the left side of second base. So West Virginia's got three guys on the left side of the infield and only Guzman over by first base. And there is nobody between Guzman, who is basically at first base, and the shortstop.
3: There is a very, very big gap, but with D. Kennedy at the plate.
1: That's a Cole, I think, got a call there. Brings it to 0-2, two outs.
2: Yeah, Kennedy currently working on a 14-game on-base streak. Lost his 13-game hitting streak last night, though.
1: And that one will bounce foul. He's got to stay in it here, protect the plate. 0-2, nobody on, two out. Here in the bottom, or top of the sixth, excuse me.
3: So Cole dials up here on this 0-2. Maybe go away. Gets him.
1: And he gets him on a nice swing and a miss. So Cole, through six innings of work, has done fantastic, only giving up one run. We'll be right back right here on U92 The Moose.
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0: And we're back for the bottom of the sixth as Kansas State has gone for a pitching change. They went to the bullpen.
1: Yeah, number 12, Aaron Arnold is in, 3.20 ERA on the year, 0 for 1 in 11 appearances, 19.2 innings pitched, giving up 20 hits, 7 runs all earned, 7 walks, and does a great job getting the no contact, 22 strikeouts on the year, only giving up 5 extra base hits, and opponents bat 260 against him.
0: And here's a swing and a bouncer for Hall, straight to second base, so that'll be the first out of the inning.
2: And looking at the bullpen for West Virginia, you had Yoke getting a couple tosses in, then puts the jacket on, and then the only other person that's really doing anything out there is Braden Robinson once again with that.
0: If you're Sabins, you want to get him yoked up. You want to get him ready to go.
2: I do. I am a big Bryant Yoke guy, I must say. Though I don't like eggs.
0: He is the chef. That's his new nickname.
1: Wait, you don't like eggs?
2: Yeah, I don't really eat eggs.
0: Me either.
1: Oh, come on.
0: One's in there for a strike. Now I was never a big eggs guy.
2: This is probably not a great example, but when I was a kid, when I was around 8 or so years old, me and my mom went to Starbucks, and I got a breakfast sandwich. It had egg on it. Safe to say my tummy didn't feel too good afterwards.
0: Oh, are you allergic to eggs? Low for a ball.
2: I think straight eggs I can't do. It's the same thing as my mom. I can't do straight eggs, but if it's like mixed into something, like if it's a cake or like, you know. Like,
1: so you're not allergic to eggs.
0: Can we get some t-shirts going for Bryant Yoke call him the chef from now on? And that pitch is in there for a strike. That moves the count to 1-2 on Matt Einich.
2: I'm sure that's a brand deal you can get going. Potentially.
0: And Matt Einich has flown out all 3 at-bats today. Flew out to left, flew out to shortstop, and then flew out to left again.
2: I believe they're going to call him, they'll say 0 for 2 since that last flyout did result in an RBI, so they'll call it a sacrifice.
0: The language really does not change at all. He still flew out.
2: He was out 3 times.
0: He was out 3 times. And this one's going to be right back behind the stands, foul.
2: You know, I will say, in all my time being at this ballpark watching these games, I've never once seen a ball hit one of those big stage lights. I've seen it hit the wire, like before, without even the net, just the wire going over towards the poles.
0: I've seen one go into the booth.
2: Yeah.
0: And here's a swing and another foul ball. That one's high up there, going to go into the berm.
2: Yeah.
0: Oh, yeah, that's right. I forgot about the dent. Yeah.
2: Not only have we've seen it, we've heard it one time. It was last summer. Andrew Hartlove was sitting here doing a game. I believe it was a Canada Juniors game. And a ball hit just up here on this little ceiling and hit him right in the back.
1: Ooh,
2: I think he
1: later
2: got the ball signed.
0: Ouch. Next one's up high for a ball. That'll move it to 3-2 after a couple of those foul balls. This has been a long at bat.
2: Yeah, Einich now really working that count, trying to get on base. As you said, 0 for 2 today. Does have an RBI, but let's get some action on the base paths.
0: 3-2, one out. Swung on. I think that might have been foul. I think it went off his leg.
2: I believe it did. So the count will stay full.
1: Either went off his leg or maybe his arm on the follow-through on the swing.
2: There's a lot of body parts that could have gone off. I thought it first went off his chest.
1: I was thinking that, but the way it bounced.
2: Yeah.
0: That was funny. And here's a grounder to second after that long at-bat, and Einich is retired.
2: Yeah,
0: the second time this inning, the second baseman's gotten an out.
2: I would say a simple play there for the second baseman. Able to slide over there, make the play, did, in a way, good job from him there.
0: And West Virginia has scored a run in every single inning except for the first and the second. So that streak might be looking to come to an end here unless we see some Kelly magic.
1: Which we saw in the third.
0: Yeah, which we did see in the third. He might hit the long ball again. So he has walked, he's hit a home run, and then I said he reached on an error, but me and the scorekeeper can go ahead and duke it out in the parking lot after this one.
2: Civilized conversation.
0: As the next one's in there for a ball, that's 2-0.
1: Scorekeeper might have the reach on you.
2: I'll probably trust the scorekeeper, no offense.
0: They probably know the rules a little better than me.
2: by the way. Kelly here in the 2-0 count. The shift playing heavily to the left.
0: This is the West Virginia special here. Kansas State taking a page. And that one's in there for a strike.
2: Yes, I mean, last time Gavin Kelly had that shift hit it all the way over into right field. Now, the shift had nothing to do with it since it was a fly ball and it was a home run. But point still stands.
0: And here's a liner. That's going to get through the shift in the left. And that is going to put Kelly on at first with a two-out single.
1: A great hit by Kelly. Absolutely struck the ball right through between, I believe that was the second baseman and the shortstop. Even with the shift on, somehow managing to get it through.
2: Yeah, you hit that ball pure right in between the second baseman and the shortstop, as you said, Aaron. Just couldn't get it there. Was in a way, just couldn't stretch out and snag that one. A really good hit there from Kelly.
0: Right in the middle of the three-person shift and still gets into left field. First pitch here is a strike to Schoenfeld. You better call Paul in this situation. Paul today, he has, flown out, ground out, and then he had a double. One for three.
1: Well, I want to repeat what he did last game. Going 3 for 5 last game with the only double. Maybe looking for another single here for him as Inoue is deep into right field.
2: He's essentially in shallow right. And Richard, I will say you and the scorekeeper are butting heads again. They ruled that as a single.
0: Oh, and that one's going to get through. And this might be a double. He's going to turn the corner and pause. Runners hold at third. So Kelly stays at third, and another nice single for Schoenfeld.
2: Well, Kennedy there, he got the glove. He had good timing, but it just hopped right over his glove. Couldn't trap it into the turf. Gets all the way out into the outfield. Schoenfeld now with, I guess you could say, his second single. After they ruled that on the throwing error from Nick English, called it a single, and then runner advanced to second in the fourth. But, by the way, Schoenfeld on base again now with Sean Smith up to bat.
0: Let's not get caught up in what was an error and what isn't an error. And here's one. This one might have a shot. Right field, it is gone. A 3-run homer in the bottom of the sixth.
1: That one was absolutely labeled by Sean Smith off the bat. You could tell that one had a chance, and it goes all the way down the right field line, hooking, and went right in between the dugout, or not the dugout, the bullpen, and whatever mechanical stuff is to the right of it.
2: That's a little equipment corner they got over there. I remember back in the summer, you had the pepperoni rolls walk through there. Interesting tunnel they got going over there.
0: Now that moves the score to 9-1 in favor of West Virginia. First pitch to Gravelin is in there for a strike at 91 miles an hour.
1: And that one went 353 feet off the bat from Sean Smith. I believe the earlier home run.
0: Next
1: from,
0: one in there for a strike as well.
1: Yeah, from Kelly, the earlier one. I believe that one was 348, so I think it was right around the same distance.
2: Yeah, a little bit shorter than Smith's, but either way, both getting into right field, getting it over that fence, and adding even more runs onto this game.
0: Now, with that average from Kelly, he moves, or with that hit from Kelly, he moves his average to 395 on the year. Again, challenging to get into that top 10 all time for West Virginia batting average.
2: Very, very impressive stuff from Kelly and this entire team. You have five guys in the top of your order all hitting at least 300.
0: And here's a bouncer that goes right back to the mound. He bobbles it. Throw to first off the bag.
1: Well, that's definitely going to go down as an E1. Pitcher not able to handle it. And then the throw brings the first baseman off the bag.
0: If the scorekeeper doesn't score this one as an error, I quit my job.
2: I would like to think it is an E1. If not for the bobble, 100% for the throwing error. We'll see what they say, but I believe that will be ruled an error.
0: Now here comes Guzman standing in.
2: As I believe, yes, that is a fourth error.
0: And Guzman's 1-for-2 today. Here's a swing. That one's up in the air. Foul territory. And that one goes into the berm.
2: Just out of reach. Almost hit Blake over there.
0: Yeah, almost hit Blake. Yeah. One of our good fellow U92ers.
1: Blake didn't have a chance to catch that one. Had one, I believe, a few games ago where he reached out and just out of reach.
0: He's the third base camera operator today. And here's the next one. This is a one. Oh, right back at us. That just barely missed and goes back down into the crowd. We almost had a souvenir.
2: We need that one a little bit more to the right. I'm telling you, that one lofted up here. I was ready to make a play, Aaron. I don't know about you, but I was ready to make the play. Both hands were in action, ready position to go.
1: I was just hoping it wasn't going to hit my computer.
0: And here's a dribbler over into the opposite side of the shift, and not going to beat the throw there. So Guzman is going to be retired. So West Virginia will go down. It's still 9-1 here at Kendrick Family Ballpark.
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0: Well, we welcome you back to Kendrick Family Ballpark, where West Virginia holds a 9-1 lead over Kansas State. Here on U92, the Moose, the student voice of West Virginia. And what's the new tagline on the shirts? Without you, it's just dead air.
2: Yes.
0: Did I get it right?
2: I believe you are correct.
0: Fantastic tagline, by the way. And first pitch is going to be fouled off here from Bear. Imagine that as a first name, Bear.
1: Well, did we have someone on the football team, the West Virginia football team?
2: Walter Young Bear?
1: Yeah, yes. Walter Young Bear.
0: Yes. Now, Madliak takes a hack at that one and misses. It'll put him in an 0-2 hole.
2: Well, I'll tell you guys this, right? I have a football card of one player from West Virginia's football team this last season. I want you to guess who it is.
0: And here's a swing and a high fly ball. This might have a chance to get down, and it does inside the gap. So that'll be a single for Madliak. And we were just told that the run rule may be in effect for this one.
2: That it will. So if it's over 10 runs past 7 innings, the game is called.
1: Yeah, we also received word that Kansas State's pitcher, after that inning, stormed into the dugout and threw his glove on the ground.
2: Yeah, then he went to the bathroom.
1: And Tom, in our ears, just...
0: making us laugh.
1: Yeah. Don't even know how to describe that sound.
2: So do you guys want to guess who the player is?
0: Garrett Green. Final answer.
2: No.
1: Wait, what's
2: from this past season's team.
0: Oh.
1: Past season.
2: I'll give you a position.
0: Mark Yule.
2: Offensive line.
0: Oh, I don't know. Young Bear?
2: No.
1: Is he still on the team?
0: Man,
2: no.
0: I don't want to be fouled
1: that
0: off.
1: That makes a lot of sense.
0: Fouled off for the second strike.
1: I would have just said Young Bear.
2: He was quite infamous. Kimo McKenayole.
1: I wasn't going to be able to pronounce that name.
2: I don't know how I got this card. I don't remember how I got it, but I have it.
0: And Smoleninski in an 0-2 hole after that last foul ball.
2: I would love a Garrett Green card. That guy was awesome.
0: And here's the next one outside for a ball, 1-2.
2: Let me tell you, there was one time after one of the games where I ran into Garrett Green. You know, Daphne was like, "Hey, what's up, dude?" You know, they had him listed at 5. They had him listed at 5'10". He's the same height as me, and I'm 5'8".
1: Where is he now? He's still in Tampa Bay's practice squad?
2: I believe he's still in the practice squad.
0: Here's a swing and a way fly ball. Watch out, Road. I think that hit the fence. I don't know if it made it there.
2: It's always dangerous to be driving
0: around. Oh, and it went on the other side of the fence, and now there's a oh, my goodness. They got this little girl the ball through the fence.
2: There we go. That's good stuff.
0: I think there's other kids chasing after her now. Oh, boy. Well, here comes the 1-2.
1: They
0: swung
1: want that
0: on dribbler. And, oh, a big mishap there. Nobody knew whose ball it was, and it sneaks through the gap. And so now there'll be runners at the corners. And that one will go down as a nice single.
2: That's just straight miscommunication there. Hall thought Einish was going to get it. Einish thought Hall was going to get it. And neither of them gets it. It trickles all the way into the outfield.
0: Yeah, I think it was Kresser and Einich were... I think Kresser thought that Einich was going to get it, and then it was the flip.
2: Yep.
0: So that one goes into the outfield, so with nobody out, runners at the corners. By the way, Jansen Cole in another inning of work. This is the seventh inning.
1: Yeah, currently listed as a hit. Wouldn't be surprised if that does get changed to an error.
0: No, that one won't be an error.
2: I think even then, if Einish got to the ball.
0: And that pitch goes in, swung on and missed for a strike. But the runner on third base, Madliak, took off like he was going to steal.
2: So did your pen.
0: And so did my pen. But he took off. He took off trying to fake a steal attempt. I think he might do it again. And that one's going to be down low. But Madliak playing some mind games there with Cole, who's been in the game for quite a while. By the way, I do want to mention that this game has only gone on for an hour and 41 minutes.
2: You just jinxed it. We're going to be here until 9 p.m.
0: Well, I was predicting it to go 4 hours until 8.
2: Ah.
0: So, because I usually count by 4 hours. Swung on and missed, strike two.
1: And this now would be the perfect time for Kansas State to try and do that double steal that West Virginia pulled off against them last night. Try to get that running.
0: I think, Nico, me and you witnessed one of those last year.
2: I believe we did.
0: I forget what game that was. That might have been either Kennesaw State or Pitt. Yeah, that one's going to go down low for a ball, 2-2. Still at the corners, nobody out. Really could use a double play here, even though it's going to score a run.
2: I will say a piece of advice to anyone that's going up against a bear, like Bear Madliak. All you have to do, you have to look like you're bigger. Well, make yourself look big.
0: I don't know how you're going to do that against Madliak. Madliak is one unit.
2: He is a big man. Chance Cole is taller, though.
0: And a pickoff attempt to first.
1: Well, Madliak, even though he is big, you know, he's 5 for 5 on steal attempts, so when he goes, he's very efficient.
0: And they probably put a Big Mac gift card on the base he's trying to steal.
2: Oh, that reminded me of Blackbird season, end of the year. There was I think if the player got out, people got free Big Macs, and that player did not get out as a pickoff over to third.
0: Oh, pickoff to third this time. He's tried both pickoff attempts the last couple times. It's 2-2 still, and there's been two pitches that haven't gone to the plate.
2: I'm sure I have a picture of it somewhere. I believe it was on Alex Unger.
0: Now, and none of the guys on base got a really big lead at the corners, especially with nobody out. Really, and he's going to go and take second. Liner out to second. They're going to get a double play out of this. It was caught there at second base by Kresser, and he throws it to first, and that is a double play.
1: Yeah, diving catch there by Kresser. Great job. And even if he dropped it, he would have had a chance at that double play. He was right there at second when the ball got to him.
0: Very unfortunate. It was the steal attempt. Same thing that happened to West Virginia just a couple innings ago. A steal attempt gone wrong.
1: Yeah, the steal attempt to try and avoid the double play. Instead, you steal attempt into the double play.
0: And that still didn't score a run that play either. Because Madliak had to go back and tag up.
1: Yeah, and Cole still working out very well there. No one in the bullpen warming up.
0: Well, here is Gallagher. He is 1 for 2 today. He had a single in the second and then struck out in the fifth.
2: Of course, I cannot find this picture, but I know it was during the championship game. Alex Unger was on the board with the McDonald's logo next to him.
0: That's awesome. And here's a swing and a dribbler back to the mound, and Cole will get another out. And he might be in for another inning of work in the eighth. But we're going to go ahead and take a stretch. You should, too. We'll be right back for the bottom of the seventh.
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0: Going to let you guys listen to that for a little bit here in the seventh inning. We always have a party out here in West Virginia.
2: A lot of fun.
0: We love our country music out here in West Virginia.
2: Well, John Denver is.
0: John Denver.
2: Score 9-1. Run rule is in effect. So if West Virginia is able to score two more in this inning or later on while keeping Kansas State at bay, as long as it is a 10-run lead in the seventh inning or later, the game ends.
0: Well, I will ask, would that count as a walk-off?
2: Ooh. Yes, I think so.
0: Well, here's the first pitch to Cresser is up
2: it
0: high
2: should.
0: For a ball. Now, West Virginia is still not throwing anybody in the bullpen, so I think Chance and Cole might be pitching the top of the eighth.
2: Almost, there's almost nobody in there regardless.
1: They're throwing footballs right now.
2: That's normal. That's relatively normal.
1: I can't even tell who it is.
0: Well, today Brody Cresser, 2-for-3.
2: Single and an RBI triple.
1: Looks like the bullpen catcher is playing. Okay, they're just actually playing football at this point. They're not even doing warm-up pitches with the football. They're just running plays.
0: Well, and the next pitch is high, so Cresser finds himself in a very nice 3-0 count.
2: You don't really have much action in the Kansas State bullpen either.
0: Yeah, they're keeping Arnold out there. And here comes the 3-0. And up high. For a ball, so Cresser is going to take a nice stroll down base path lane and go to first base.
2: That reminded me of the Game of Life. You ever play that game?
0: No.
2: The board, you've never played the board game, Game of Life?
0: No.
2: Have you played it, Aaron?
1: I've played the board game, okay. Game of Life.
0: Trouble's better.
1: No.
2: I feel like you're a big Sorry guy.
0: No, I don't like Sorry. I like Trouble.
1: Sorry's great.
0: Now, listen, if you're going to whip out a board game, it better be Candyland or I'm going to be very upset.
2: Oh, I love Candyland. I have some Candyland Funko Pops back in my apartment. Yeah.
1: How about Yahtzee?
2: I'm not a big fan of that. I hate Mousetrap, though. You ever played Mousetrap?
0: Brock Wills is in.
1: I've never
0: first
1: heard
0: pitch
1: of Mousetrap.
2: So there was,
0: ball,
2: there, was one, there was one time back when I was a kid, me and my twin brother were playing Mousetrap with our grandma, and I lost. And me being like 7 years old, I crashed out. I crashed out hard.
0: In my family, it was Uno.
2: Really?
0: That one's going to be outside.
1: Uno can take forever, though.
0: No, it would be me, my sister, and my grandparents, because we like playing card games. Oh. And we'd have Uno games that lasted like 4 hours, and then...
2: You ever play Go Fish?
0: No, I don't really like Go Fish.
1: How about Risk?
0: No, I've never played Risk.
1: I had one game of Risk.
0: And here's a... That's way up there, above third base. Underneath it is going to be Gallagher, and he drops it! It hit his glove, and he is going to be out at second!
1: Surprised that wasn't the infield fly rule. That barely got out. I mean, that was right at the line out there.
2: I think the infield fly rule only takes into effect when there's a runner on and one out, I believe. But either way, that's a catch you should be making all day, every day. Gallagher at third. He had it in his glove as well. It's just another drop.
1: And another error going to go on the board for Kansas State.
0: Now, Nico, maybe you can answer that one for me, but why does he not have to tag him there?
2: Because it's a force out.
0: How was that a force out?
2: Well, it's because Brock Wills is at first. He can't go back to first.
0: Yeah, he okay. Yeah. I'm sorry. That confused me. I got very confuzzled there.
2: Yeah. Now, if it was an infield fly, then then Kresser would have had to go back first.
0: Yeah, that's why I got confused.
1: It doesn't look like they put that down as an error. It said it's a fielder's choice.
0: That's not a fielder's choice. I mean, that one will go down as an error.
2: Essentially, it kind of is. Because, I mean, either you can make the catch or don't make the catch and throw the runner out at second. Either way, you're going to have a runner on first.
1: Yeah, but he dropped the catch. That's the thing.
0: Well, no, see, the runner doesn't advance on the error because they get a swing and a miss there. And
1: I guess if the runner advanced, it would go down as an error.
2: Yeah. It's interesting.
0: Two out, one on. And, well, once again, me and the scorekeeper are going to have a debate after this one of what constitutes an error and what does not. Right now on the big board, they have Kansas State having 4. I think I got 6. I think I got 2 more than them. So swung on and missed first pitch to Einich.
2: So in the span of around 5 minutes, we went from nobody's in the bullpen to everyone's in the bullpen for West Virginia. And everyone from Kansas State is no longer in the bullpen.
0: This is a very interesting dynamic that's happening here. That one's going to be low for a ball, so that'll move the count to 1-1. 2 out, 1 on, and that's Brock Wills over there at first.
2: I feel like both bullpens are just trying to play a game of, I lost it. I lost what it was.
0: Hot potato?
2: No, it's one you play when you're like a baby with your parents.
0: Peekaboo?
2: Peekaboo. There you go.
0: And there's a foul ball. Oh, that went off the fence and into the walkway.
2: And there goes all of the kids.
0: Every single kid that's here at the ballpark today. One just took a tumble. Hope they're okay over there.
2: Got the ball, though, in the celebratory hug there. I believe that's with her brother. That's great.
0: That's fantastic. Did you see the Pirates, after this pitch, that was going to be low for a ball. Did you see the Pirates, that brother and sister, that all right, he gave her the ball, or she gave him the ball, and they gave a big hug out there in left field.
2: I don't watch that poverty franchise.
0: Well, anyway.
1: It looks like the ball.
0: Anyway, what they did was that they took those siblings, and they invited them back and gave them a sweep.
2: I don't think Dom was too happy about what I said.
0: And here's a swing. That's going to get into the gap, and that'll be at least a single. And going to try to stretch it to third is Wills. The throw goes wild, and he looked up. He thought he was going to go to home.
1: Yeah, I believe the throw hit him.
2: I think what happened was it wasn't a bad throw, but Gallagher couldn't field it. It reminded me of Roger Dorn from Major League. You got to get your chest on those. And Gallagher did, but his chest hit it all the way into foul territory,
0: well,
2: I believe.
0: It turned into a double for Einich.
2: I think it was called a single, then he advanced.
0: Advanced on an error.
1: I will say that the kid that got the ball, I was looking over there, and I believe they got the ball stolen out of their hands.
0: Oh, boy.
1: That's what it looked
0: never
1: like.
0: Okay.
2: You know, Dom might be right. The Pirates have scored 14 runs.
1: Oh, boy.
0: On Cincinnati.
2: And it is the fourth inning.
0: Oh, ooh. All right.
2: You know what? The Guardians are winning, too, and they technically right now have a better record. So. Dom really, really not believing in his team.
1: Oh, the Nats are losing.
0: Yeah, that one's going to be down in the fake dirt. For a ball, 1-1.
2: See if Kelly. The shift's on for him again.
0: Yeah. Well, the shift is on for Kansas State to the left, but I was going to say, with how much of a dreary day it is, I'm impressed the crowd this game has drawn here today.
1: You know, if Kelly can get a base hit into the outfield, you could see that
0: might score
1: end
0: two.
1: The game.
0: That's going to be a foul ball. That would score two. That would end the game, I do believe, unless Kansas State gets another at bat.
2: Since
0: they might.
2: It's the bottom, I don't think they do. If they were the home team, they would.
0: Well, so West Virginia has a chance to put an end to this one prematurely.
2: If Kelly hits it into any alley, into any corner, practically into the outfield, it'll be ballgame.
0: Well, 1-2 with 2 outs. Kelly going to step back in.
1: If he could hit it up the middle, there's a giant gap there. That would most likely score both of the runners.
0: And here we go. That one's going to be up high, checked swing, 2-2.
2: And Kelly, you can tell he wants to hit here. 2 for 3 on the day. That batting average just hovering below 400, currently sitting at 395. Wants to tack some runners on, put an end to it if that run rule is fully in effect, which we do believe it is.
0: And that one's going to be way up high. 3-2 now. Might walk the bases loaded here. Have to be careful.
2: Well, next up would be Paul Schoenfeld to bat for West Virginia. Today he's 2-for-4 on his own. Well, every person on this West Virginia team today has at least a hit.
0: And they have not substituted anybody out of the game yet.
1: There's currently a pitcher warming up right now. I can't tell if it's 46 or 45.
0: And that's going to be down low for a ball. So West Virginia going to walk the bases loaded. And now Paul Schoenfeld coming up in a big spot here.
2: With the bases loaded.
1: It is number 46, Ethan Giesbrecht.
2: Giesbrecht warming up.
1: Let's see.
0: I don't think he's coming in. I think Cole's going to pitch the next inning if there is one. But anyway, Schoenfeld, bases loaded, takes a healthy hack and misses.
2: Once again, that big shift onto the right side.
0: And he wanted all of that one. This shift is very odd. Second baseman is in shallow right. First baseman is behind the base on the line. Shortstop is to the right of second base, playing where second base usually plays. And now third base is all by himself on the left side. And here's a drive right towards the shift. Diving catch there by Inouye. And that will end the inning. So, West Virginia still holds a 9-1 lead after 7.
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0: And we welcome you back at Kendrick Family Ballpark. Carl is going to be up to bat next for Kansas State. And look who's out on the mound.
2: Chance and Cole
0: getting his opportunity here in the eighth. Only giving up one run today. And he's going to continue with a little more pizzazz.
1: Getting some players warming up in the bullpen right now. I believe the one throwing the football is Bryant Yoke.
2: We do have a number of players warming up.
1: Ben McDougal also
0: up. It's
1: going
0: to be a bunt that's going to go foul on the first pitcher for Carl. So he's going to try to bunt with the bases empty here and get on.
2: Yes, Cole, this has been arguably one of, if not his best outing on the year so far. Once again, only allowing one run, that being the home run, 4 total hits allowed today for him. He has been phenomenal.
0: Well, here's the next one, the 0-1. In there for a strike.
2: Now quickly, Caden Carl down 0-2. You're Carter Hill, you got to battle. You have to get on base. If you want to keep this game alive, you need runs, and you need them quick.
0: And swung on and missed. And Carl will go down via the strikeout.
2: This is a really good pitch mix there from Chance and Cole. You know, going with some different things and eventually ending it off there. Just another phenomenal sequence from him and another good strikeout, his 6th now of the day.
1: Yeah, and he's getting close to 100 pitches on the day. I believe he's at 95 right now.
0: And next up is Micah Kendrick. First pitch to him is a strike. 0-1. with one out, nobody on. And I cannot speak enough about Cole. He has had a fantastic outing today.
2: Yes, Kendrick 1-for-2 today with that home run in the left field that brought in the only run of the day for the Wildcats.
0: And the only of four hits that they have had today. And the next one's going to be low, so it'll be a 2-1 count.
2: So Cole fights back. A bit of a shift on the right side of the infield.
0: All the way over. That'll be down low for a ball, and they're going to switch balls. 3-1 now.
2: See Cole how he wants to attack here. I think, in a sense, back of his mind, he might think, hey, might want to avoid this guy just a little bit because of the fact he's already hitting the home run today.
0: And here's a swing and a high flyer. That's going to go way foul.
1: And we're That's on the road.
0: We're going to pause just for a second. 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This is U92 The Moose. West Virginia baseball. West Virginia is up 9-1 over Kansas State. And here's the next pitch in a line. He tried to get to it. Did Einich, but it'll go over his head into center. So that'll be a single for Kendrick.
2: Yes, that's just a simple good piece of hitting. Got that one right on the barrel. Shoots it back up the middle just over the outstretched arm of Einich. And now this is the pitching coach, Justin Oney, coming out to have a chat. I don't think they'll go to the bullpen yet. Just might be a little talk of, hey, how you feeling?
1: Yeah, two players warming up.
0: I think this conversation is more of a, are you good to go another inning?
2: Yeah.
0: Do you want to go another inning or no?
2: Once again, I would love to be in that huddle to hear what the pitching coach or Saban's whoever has to say. I want to know what they say. Is it as simple as throw a strike? Is it more of a motivational pep talk? You know, there's a lot of different things it can be.
0: See, I always played the outfield, so I never got to be in them meetings.
1: And right now, Carson Estridge and Joshua Surigao, the two pitchers warming up. So you got a right-handed pitcher and a left-handed pitcher, both warming up. No one on the mound just yet. Actually, Estridge has stepped on the mound in the bullpen.
0: And now here is Chandler Murray with one away, one on. Swung on, check swing. They say he went.
2: So you'd like to think if Estridge does come into this game, he could be the last pitcher of the day for West Virginia. He has shown that he can go at length at times.
0: Which those poor bullpen guys not getting a whole lot of work. And here's the next pitch. Swung on and missed. Strike two. One on, one out. That pep talk must have had some juice to it.
1: Yeah, and Shitaro Inoue on the he's on the deck, and he avoided a very bad situation. Bird flew right overhead him, almost got him.
0: Oh, and he goes on the check swing, and Chanson Cole gets another strikeout on the day. I believe that's number seven.
2: As that is, yes, his seventh strikeout of the day. Two check swing appeals there. That one he definitely went. Both appeals successful for West Virginia, thanks to Ronnie Whiting, first base umpire. I believe they call him Catman.
0: Huh.
2: If I'm not mistaken, I know he has a son.
0: Huh. Well, West Virginia, first pitch outside to Shintaro Inoue. And right now, the fact that Chanson Cole's gone this deep into the game and still throwing some gas. Here's a swing, and that's a high popper. That might end up in the stands. It does.
2: That guy might have just gotten nailed in the back.
0: Well, he's going to get a nice souvenir to go home with.
2: That'll be all right. Tough guy. Chanson Cole now nearly at 110 pitches through his entire day.
0: Still going.
2: Looking to, at the very least, get through the eighth.
1: And Estridge is now heavily warming up with his sidearm pitching motion.
0: And here's a grounder to second, and Chanson Cole gets out of the inning again. So West Virginia still up 9-1.
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0: And we welcome you back to Kansas State, bringing in a new pitcher, Ethan Geisbrecht. And he has not thrown an inning?
1: A pitch, I guess you could say. From what we know, he hasn't recorded a single stat, Ethan Geisbrecht. But you look at him, big right-hander for Kansas State, coming in 6'3", the redshirt junior out of Altona, Manitoba, Canada. Recently played at Hutchison Community College.
0: That's a hockey town there.
1: Manitoba?
0: Yep.
1: There you go. I need to get into some more hockey.
0: Hockey's fun.
1: I'm a big fan of the Anaheim Ducks and the Rangers. I'm strictly Yeah, my dad. I'm a Rangers fan.
2: Yeah, Rangers suck.
0: Oh, and here's a high drive deep to center. Will it have enough? No. Right at the warning track. And Sean Smith almost went yard.
1: And Caden Cardle there under it to make that play for out number one in the inning. But Sean Smith getting that first pitch look and didn't look back. Beautiful stuff out of Cleveland. Travis Bazana has recorded his first major league hit.
0: And here's a high drive into the gap, and it will not get the distance. So another fly out.
1: That's Kendrick there under it for a quick two outs, both by the outfielders, center and right field, collecting those two fly balls. That'll bring up Mr. Armani Guzman.
0: Well, this will only be the third pitch of the inning.
1: I will say, if Geisbrecht comes in, throws three pitches, gets three outs, that is top class efficiency.
0: Solid work.
2: Yeah, I'm doing my best to find some stats on him. He went to Hutchison Community College before transferring here.
0: And
2: let's see.
0: There is a strike, so it's 0-1.
1: So every pitch he's thrown technically has been a strike.
0: Yeah, technically.
1: 100% so far.
0: And that'll be a foul tip.
1: Still 100%.
2: So his ERA at Hutchison Community College, 5.43. Opponents batted .299 against him in 53 innings pitched. Had three complete games and two shutouts.
0: That's pretty good, having that opponent average as a .292. Next pitch is going to be outside for a ball, so that'll be his first ball of the inning.
1: First ball of his, I guess, Big 12 career?
0: Yeah, I guess you could say that.
1: Man, there goes that 100%. Strike rate.
2: He definitely did not appear last year for Kansas State after he transferred in. That was his redshirt year.
0: By the way, that last pitch was 72 miles an hour.
1: Got a fair amount of dip there. I believe it was a curveball going
0: 2-2
1: in towards the batter.
0: And now the scoreboard reads 2-2-2. Two balls, two strikes, two outs. Here's the pitch. Swung on. That might get out there, and it does. It gets into right. He's going to put on the Jets. Guzman trying to get the second, and he is in there standing up, and Guzman gets a double.
1: Well, once again, another bobble in right field. I think Guzman would have gotten the second regardless, but time and time again, the outfielders.
2: Yeah, and Richard, back in my high school, when there was two balls, two strikes, and two outs, all the players in the dugout would take off their caps, put them out, and start shaking them and yell twos.
1: Rally cap, kind of.
2: Yep.
0: Oh, I love a good rally
2: I hope
0: cap.
2: They still do it, because that was one of the things that I always looked forward to when I was at the games.
1: What's one of your baseball superstitions? Is that the gum on the back of the shoe?
0: Oh, swung on and missed. First pitch there, that'll be 0-1. I like the lighting the bubble gum on fire.
1: I've seen that on the back of someone's shoe. They get gum, they get a match.
0: That's the one I like. I like that, and I like the rally cap a lot. And here's a fly ball right center. This should be shallow. And Kendrick will get underneath that one easily, so that will end the inning. So West Virginia still can't get the run rule. It is 9-1, heading to the top of the ninth.
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0: Whether it's singing cowboys, steel guitar, or Nashville nights, there are a great many ways country music has sounded through the years. 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
1: And here at Kendrick Family Ballpark, Chance and Cole might be looking for some arm candy after this game's over. He is back out there to pitch the ninth. Kennedy stands in, and it goes inside for a ball. But the fact that Cole is pitching in the ninth inning, who'd have thought this was going to happen?
2: I will say I had my doubts, but it doesn't surprise me that he comes out. He has an opportunity to go complete.
1: Yeah, that one's going to go foul to the left.
3: Yeah, and Cole's looking to bring D. Kennedy's 14-game on-base streak to an end with this at-bat. If he can get him out, Kennedy is most likely going to lose that streak after losing his 13-game hitting streak last night.
1: And here's the next one. That'll be inside again, 2-1. Got to be careful here. Definitely don't want to plunk a guy.
2: Yeah, because then that would extend that on-base streak.
1: And here comes the 2-1. Swung on and missed. Strike two.
2: Tell you, D. Kennedy is swinging. I don't even think he's swinging for the fences. I think he's swinging for the downtown campus.
3: He's swinging for Richard's car parked out there.
1: Oh, don't say that. And that ball goes down there low, so it'll bring the count to full.
2: So for him to hit one of our cars, he would have to go
1: 600 feet.
2: 600 feet to right center.
3: No, Richards is parked over there in left center, so you get okay. Richards right there.
1: Still 600 feet.
3: That's maybe.
1: Swung on and missed, and Chanson Cole gets another.
3: And there goes D. Kennedy's streak. Unless he can get back up in this inning, it is gone.
2: There now, eighth strikeout of the day for Chanson Cole.
1: And boy, has D. Kennedy had a bad series.
3: And no one's even warming up in the bullpen.
1: 0 for 4 today, and he was 0 for 4 yesterday. First pitch swung on and missed. Madliak. Uh-oh. Chanson Cole's getting hot here in the ninth inning.
2: Now what pitch? It's about to be a pitch 115.
1: Here is the 0-1. Swung on and missed, and it's 0-2.
2: Cole, he might be looking for 10 strikeouts. He gets a strikeout here, strikeout the next at-bat. That's 10.
1: And here's a liner out to third, going to be scooped up, toss. He's out. Two away.
2: Great play there from Tyrus Hall at third, getting low to the ground, diving to stop that one, keep it in the infield, makes the play over to first to Guzman. And now West Virginia one out away from a Chanson Cole complete game.
3: Only person standing in between Chanson Cole and a complete game is now Ty Smolinski.
2: It's 1 for 3 today.
1: And here's the first one to him, misses outside. And Kansas State is down to their final out. They need 9 runs to make the comeback.
3: Hey, Richard, if you look over there down the behind the Mountaineer bullpen, you can see a Penns jersey.
1: Oh, and a called strike there. And that'll bring it to 1-1. And there is not a single person sitting in Kendrick Family Ballpark. Here's a swung on and missed. 1-2. Kansas State down to the final strike. West Virginia up 9-1. Chanson Cole looking to go complete. Here he goes. Takes the pitch. In there. Called strike 3. And the

0: The ball game is over. Chanson Cole has gone complete.
1: Just a phenomenal game for West Virginia. A phenomenal day for Chanson Cole. 9 strikeouts, 5 hits allowed, 1 run, that one being earned, 1 walk, and 9 complete innings. Who says you need a bullpen in baseball? So far in this series, West Virginia has thrown 3 pitchers, and they're going into Game 3 tomorrow looking to get the series sweep and get back into that rhythm that they needed, especially after a tough series against Cincinnati and a tough midweek against Pitt just last week.
0: Well, this is going to help you out in the rankings quite a bit, I think, and probably we'll see what happens tomorrow. West Virginia wins the series 2-0, and we'll see what happens tomorrow.
2: Yeah, Cole, with an absolute phenomenal game here for the Mountaineers. That's exactly what you wanted to see out of him and more. I mean, going into this game, you're not expecting your starting pitcher to go 9 innings. You were hoping for 6, maybe 7 innings out of Chanson Cole. That he goes out there, delivers an absolute phenomenal performance, goes 9 innings, 120 pitches. Looks like he's making his case to be that ace, competing with Max Yale.
0: Well, he goes complete. He threw almost 125 pitches today. Fantastic job, Chanson Cole. But you know what? First off, got to say some thank yous here on U92 The Moose. First of all, thank you to Eric Nuttall, broadcast advisor. Nick Kratzis, he's basically a technical, I don't know what his...
1: Wizard? Guru?
0: Yeah, technical wizard, I guess. He's what makes some of this possible. And then we've also got... And it also was a 2-hour and 19-minute game as well, so which is one of the fastest games I think I've ever witnessed for West Virginia baseball. So we're going to let you listen to Country Roads.

0: Well, it was a fantastic game for West Virginia. Once again, your final score, 9-1. And all of us here at United to the Moose, thank you for listening. We're going to send it back to the studio for some post-game coverage. Also, you can catch the game tomorrow right here on United to the Moose as well. All right, have a good afternoon, everybody. Thank you for listening.
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0: Every year, millions of stray hot dogs are cast aside by society, thrown away, uneaten, and unloved. 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
1: There's nothing harder than being a girl in Appalachia. 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
2: Hello, everyone. Welcome to the post-game show. I'm still with Ian Murray, and that was quite a quick game, was it not, Ian? That was about 2 hours.
3: Yeah, that certainly was a quick game, and, you know, it certainly was. Well, Kansas State just really didn't get anything going offensively, so it was pretty much 3 of 3 down for Kansas State the entire game, so that certainly made it go by pretty quick, and with it being a little cold outside, I'm sure the players kind of wanted to just get out of there as quick as possible as well.
2: West Virginia, they were prepared to go. I mean, this was West Virginia, the Mountaineers, they won 9-1 against Kansas State, with the only hit coming from Micah Kendrick, who hit a single home run to give them, well, of course, their one. But for West Virginia, you had several home runs today. You had one by Gavin Kelly, and you had one by Sean Smith. And then, of course, as everybody talks about, the Mountaineers rank last in the Big 12 when it comes to home runs. But everybody knows that's just on paper. That's not the actual real story. It's about situational-based hitting. It's about getting those guys who have success in stealing on the plate. And today, many Mountaineer fans could probably give kudos to Chanson Cole, as he had a complete game. 9 strikeouts, just like yesterday with Max Diehl, another dominant pitching performance. But both of them are making their case to get that College Pitcher of the Year award. And the start yesterday by Yale was tremendous. The complete game today by Chanson Cole was amazing. Both of them, great pitchers, can get the job done and can help West Virginia win. And this will really help West Virginia to make a case for tournament play, for playoff play. But, Ian, who would you say today is your player of the day if you were to give a shout-out? Like, whether offense could be, maybe if you want to talk a little bit more about Chanson Cole, then that's fine, too.
3: I mean, yeah, honestly, you kind of just have to give it to Chanson Cole. I mean, the entire offense showed up again today as they have in the first two games of this series, but without Chanson Cole going out there and doing what he did today, who knows how this game would have went. He just allowed this team to relax, and this team was just able to score run after run after run to support Chanson Cole and the performance he had out there. Watching Yale's performance yesterday, you know, you start wondering, how is Chanson Cole going to be able to top that? And then Chanson Cole goes out there and throws the complete game with 9 strikeouts on the day, and Chanson Cole certainly topped that. And I mean, you gotta wonder if that Pitcher of the Year award, with both Yale and Cole competing for it, they're kind of competing with each other right now to see who really is the top pitcher on this team right now. So it's certainly gonna be a fun battle here going down the stretch of the season, but Chanson Cole is definitely my player of the game.
2: Yeah, I would probably say he's mine too, but there's some other guys on the team that are noteworthy as well. I mean, you have Armani Guzman, who went 3 for 5 today. He had two runs scored with 2 bases. He also got his first triple of the season today, which is surprising considering how quick and how fast Armani Guzman is. Specifically in the pressers, Nick Saban says that Guzman just has that IQ. He knows where to position himself and where to put himself on the field to take advantage, specifically when it comes to stealing. He's He just has that baseball IQ. He has the tangibles, and he clearly capitalizes on that. So shout out to him. And also today for Sean Smith, of course, just hit a three-run blast with that home run that he had earlier. But a lot of contributors today on this team, whether that be from the pitching side of it or just the offense. But West Virginia, they win the series. They still have another game tomorrow at noon. Tomorrow they're bringing out their starter is going to be Dawson Montessa, which he is also a very respectable pitcher in the Big 12. Kind of that guy that can give you the eye test, whether that be up high or down low. Usually he likes that up top fastball or down below sinker. But what do you think what can Kansas do to maybe win a game back tomorrow? What do they need to do here? Because what was strange is that they didn't really warm up any pitchers in their bullpen when they were struggling, and it was kind of, it just seemed like they gave up today.
3: Yeah, I don't know. It's kind of tough. With their bullpen, you know, you start to wonder just if they just don't trust the guys that they have out there in the pen, because I'm surprised that they aren't bringing these guys in, because their pitchers are struggling, and they're just trying to rely on these guys to get out of it. And they're just really not. And West Virginia is just taking an advantage. But, I mean, even on the offense side of things for Kansas State, first of all, D. Kenny has to get going in the series. I mean, 0-for again today was D. Kenny, and he really has only been on base via the free pass, and that was yesterday when he was hit by a pitch. So, I mean, D. Kenny hasn't been going for the offense. And they had they didn't get many free passes today, as it was only one walk by Chance Cole. But yesterday, they were on base via the free pass like five times, and they did not take advantage of those. And that is the type of stuff that in these, you know, conference games, are going to have to take advantage of some of that stuff. And they just certainly did not at all. In West Virginia, they'll give you some stuff, but you have to be able to take it there. And Kansas State is going to have to go back tonight, and they're going to have to look at something to try to figure something out here to hopefully try to steal a game tomorrow on the getaway day.
2: Yeah, for Kansas State, it's surprising that D. Kennedy has not been able to have that much production or really be efficient with the offense specifically, and that he had, other than, like you mentioned, him getting hit by that pitch the other day to give him the first base, he has not been able to get to the base by himself just from hitting alone. But Kansas State, at one point, they were starting to build up traffic a little bit on base, but Chanson Cole, the way that he, in the outfield, it's been credited, this outfield is really good. West Virginia's outfield, they can catch almost anybody. They're very versatile when it comes to that. And Chanson Cole throwing that complete game, Kansas State just could not seem to get any momentum going or built up to at least get some more runs other than that one home run. Chanson Cole wanted to stay out there. He wanted to make that statement, and he did. He shut their offense down, and now they're going to go in tomorrow with probably a bit of a sour taste in their mouth.
3: Yeah, I mean, they certainly are. And, I mean, one thing that you can't look past in this game is just the West Virginia defense, like you mentioned. It was absolutely incredible. From all nine guys out there in the field were just making plays left and right. Chanson Cole just had unbelievable defense behind him. And I don't know if Chanson Cole does what he does today without that defense. So credit that West Virginia defense. But, yeah, it's Kansas State. They might get stuff, but they are unable to ride with it and really get any momentum going in this series. So West Virginia just has all the momentum right now, and Kansas State, like I said, is going to have to go back to the drawing board and figure something out.
2: Yeah, Kansas State is definitely going to have to maybe come into the game tomorrow with a little bit. Hopefully they can get tomorrow's game, because that would be key for them in the Big 12. Because right now, the Big 12 in baseball, it's become a little bit of a gauntlet, just like it is in men's basketball, as every game is meaningful and every series has so much meaning behind it. It's kind of like if you lose a game or two, this could mean a lot in tournament play. This could mean a lot for which team you face, where you get placed. So it comes down to how effective and productive you can be, how many wins you can take away, because at the end of the day, that's all that matters for placement. And West Virginia, after losing, the way that they picked up momentum after that Cincinnati series, they were up 5 in the last game against Cincinnati. It was the 8th inning, since the Bearcats came back, Cincinnati takes the series. But for West Virginia to be able to respond, to be able to have such a dominant performance in this series, and you have so many storylines going on, like Yale, Chancen Cole, them getting nominated, them in the semifinalists for Pitcher of the Year, you have West Virginia is just building up this momentum right now, and it seems to be going, you know, positive vibes for West Virginia.
3: Yeah, I mean, it certainly does, and I mean, you mentioned just the gauntlet that the Big 12 is, and I mean, you even saw it just after one game as WVU, with that one win last night, jumped up to 3rd in the Big 12 standings. We'll see where they sit after this one. But then Kansas State, with that one loss, dropped from 9th to 11th in the Big 12 standings. So, I mean, you just look at that all around, how one game can shift the standings around so much in the Big 12.
2: Yeah, do you have any other things you'd like to say in about maybe tomorrow's game or not? Because I'm good. I'm content right now.
3: I mean, yeah, West Virginia overall, just, you know, they are playing some really good baseball right now, and they just have to keep it going. You know, they are playing well on all sides of the ball. And one thing Kansas State will have to do tomorrow is definitely clean up on the errors, as they had three errors on the day that the official score gave them. But then our guys in the booth said they would credit Kansas State with like 6 errors. So Kansas State certainly was making some mistakes there on the defensive end. But yeah, and then Montezza out there on the mound, you know, he's somewhat been struggling a little bit here in his last couple of starts for West Virginia. They move him to the Sunday role. It's going to be his first Sunday outing of the year, I believe. So we'll certainly see if maybe those couple extra days might help out Montezza out there. But then even one thing that's going to help West Virginia out huge tomorrow afternoon for the 1 p.m. first pitch will be the fact they've only had to use 3 pitchers. So if Montezza struggles early, they're going to have their entire bullpen ready to go, and they can get him out and keep this at a close game.
2: Well, that'll have to do it for this broadcast. I want to thank everybody for tuning in to the pregame and postgame and the actual broadcast with Richard, Nico, and Aaron, as they did a really good job, really quick game. Again, the Mountaineers took the series and won today's game 9-1 against Kansas State, and they will be returning back to Kendrick Family Ballpark to play the last game of the series at 1 p.m. Thank you, everybody, for tuning in, and have a good night.

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0: This is West Virginia University. WVU Potomac State College in Kaiser marks its 125th anniversary in 2026.
1: That's 125 years of fulfilling our mission.
0: So far, President Jerry Wallace has led PSC for one of those years.
1: I don't think it's any other college like us because you can enter here at a great school, small, and then you can go to a wonderful campus in Morgantown, or you can even go to Beckley. So we are entry to all different ways in the system to get success.
0: And during the anniversary year, long overdue work to Science Hall will be underway. A $4.9 million renovation project for outdated biology and chemistry labs, what is the most significant capital project at PSC in more than 20 years.
1: Science Hall is one of our most used buildings on campus, so a lot of students have to go to Science Hall to experience the labs and get their hands-on learning. This will put us up to pace with a lot of other universities by these up-to-date renovations.
0: Wallace says the work, which is scheduled to be finished in time for the fall 2026 semester, is critical for the future vitality of PSC and its surrounding communities. Who benefits?
1: All students, especially some of our K-12 students. So we actually have some partnerships in the community that also use our lab. So it's a little bit of everybody, definitely the PSC students and some of our community members.
0: A year into his service, President Wallace says he's excited about PSC's future.
1: I really love it. Let's go Catamounts. Let's go Mountaineers.
0: So let's go. Follow our stories at wvutoday.wvu.edu.
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